0: It's the Greg B. Harrell Show. You know, if there's one thing that people are always saying to me, it's, Greg, what's something you can teach us? Oh, from a flower's perspective, it's incredibly uncomfortable spending your day being smelled. Another thing people are saying to me is, Greg B. Harrell, you don't have enough news from Fresno on your radio show. And you're thinking, Greg, why would I care what's going on in Fresno? Well, Fresno is a magical place, as we're about to find out when we listen to another actual clip from the Fresno Television News.
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0: Kirk and Marianne.
1: You know, you know, like my great, great, whatever.
2: Come on now.
1: Was a president of Harvard. That was our claim to fame.
2: There's party, it. Fancy, and famous.
1: Yeah. Oh, they would not like that. I would say locally famous.
0: Afternoons from 2 to 7.

0: It's 98 Rock, and you're listening to my show. Wow. Okay, my boss owes me $5.
1: Hello. Hello.
0: Oh, my gosh. Why are you so happy? Did you miss dial? This is the Greg B. Harrell show.
1: Oh, my gosh, but he's the coolest right now. Are you kidding?
0: Greg's the coolest? Who's holding you captive and making you say such things?
1: No, I hope not. No, I listen to everybody. It's like the best thing. Are you kidding me?
0: Well, thing is accurate. I was a stand-in for the John Carpenter monster. But you're listening to this show, huh? Wow, such bravery.
1: Oh, my gosh. But I listen to you while I cook, while I try to go to sleep. It's great. Thank you so much, Greg.
0: Well, you are not the first person in my life to tell me, Greg, you're putting me to sleep.
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0: It's the Greg B. Harrell Show. We talked last hour about how cassettes are making a comeback. Oh, we've discussed this many times on the show. One of the main reasons cassettes are coming back? Autographs. What? Huh? This is true. Hardcore music fans love to take an album with them to a show and get a little signature from a rock star. Carrying vinyl around in a mosh pit or a crowded show is, well, as tough as it sounds. CDs could snap pretty quick, either the case or the disc, but cassette tapes can slip right in a pocket. Safe for the show and, well, pretty easy to present to a musician to get their signature. From a fan perspective, buying the tape to get signed makes sense.
1: The worst you could bring for an artist to sign? An MP3. Trust me, I learned the hard way.

0: People don't just listen to 98 Rock, they phone it. Yeah, we describe ourselves as it. What are you up to?
1: I'm going to Walmart.
0: You're going to a Walmart. Well, this is going to sound like the title of a comedy movie from 1998, but what's at Walmart?
1: What isn't at Walmart, right?
0: You know, strangely enough, walls. I don't think they sell walls. So you're going to Walmart alone?
1: Yes, I am.
0: Wow, I'm impressed. I tried to do that, and the store was so big that I got lost Grinch style in all the aisles, aisles, aisles.
1: Oh, it's fun. You gotta go, especially on the weekend.
0: Walmart on the weekend, when the parking lot is basically a challenge on Survivor.
1: Exactly.
0: Well, good luck in Walmart.
1: Okay, wish me luck.
0: Oh, maybe see if Walmart sells a better phone speaker.

0: It's the Greg B. Harrell Show. So it's at Greg B. Harrell on most of the social media stuff, but sometimes it's Greg B. Harrell Show. 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
1: The next flight has landed, and the Ravens' new uniform collection will be on display this season. A rare whiteout kicks off the home slate on Sunday, September 20th. Wear white, bring the noise, and help drown out the Saints. Purple rises on Thursday, November 5th versus the Jaguars. And darkness falls on Monday, November 16th against the Chargers as the Darkness Helmet makes its debut. White noise, purple rising, darkness falls. All coming to the bank this season.
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1: And all

0: It's the Greg B. Harrell Show. You know, if you're like me, then you also wonder, why are the words effect and effect both too stubborn to rebrand? But also, if you're like me, you're busy during the afternoon all week long. If that's the case, there's something very important you're missing. All the great TV that's on during the afternoon. Don't worry, I've got your back on this. Here's a sample of what you've missed on afternoon TV.
1: Unless you're a stoner, it's not something you'd see. So here's what you missed on afternoon TV.
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4: 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You know when you go to the malls? And you see those big giant massage chairs.

0: It's 98 Rock. On the other end of the phone is always a friend. Or, I mean, it could be a debt collector. It's usually one of the two. Let's find out which now. And let me say thanks for calling the show and just in general making a phone call, which these days is more rare than Starbucks writing your actual name on the cup.
1: Are we best friends now or like...
0: Are we best friends? Well, it depends. How big is your shoulder and is your clothing absorbent enough for the amount of tears I produce?
1: Yeah, dude, that's what friends are for, man. How you want, we'll go out, have a night of debauchery, you know, cheer you up, night out with the boys. All you want.
0: So, sorry, what are you inviting me to? A Norman Rockwell painting? Are we all going to go Saturday evening post up at a bar?
1: All right.
0: You're laughing to be polite, but my Norman Rockwell references make no sense to you, do they?
1: No.
0: Yeah.
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0: It's the Greg B. Harrell Show. This is the financial reality of bands and artists. 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Maybe a little more, maybe a little less, but in that ballpark.
1: Well, actually, you know what? Don't take that money to the ballpark, because, I mean, that'd maybe get you popcorn.

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1: See, I like the old video game systems. Atari Lynx, Sega CD, FM Towns Marty. That's a real thing. Look it up. But yeah, the old video game consoles, those were the best.
2: Yeah, I like a few. There's a few of the oldies that I really like.
1: Hold on. Did you just call 90s video game systems the oldies? Well, it's not like they're silent movies. I love to watch the old picture shows. So, all right, humor me. What oldies do you like to play?
2: I like the classic Mario Bros.
1: Oh, yeah, the old Mario games. Defeating King Bowser. Never has regicide been so much fun.
2: Yeah. I mean, I've been playing Mario since, like, the Wii days.
1: What? The Wii days? I played on the original NES.
2: Yeah. But then again, I was, like, 8 when the Wii came out, so, like...
1: Oh, my God. This phone call is making me feel more old than finding hammer pants in my closet.

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campus. The Ravens cheerleaders will be there. Poe will be there. The Charmer is going to introduce their brand new limited edition JSS ice cream. Our producer Kobe is going to try his very first oyster. Rob Mayer, comedian, hangs out. It's all Friday morning. We'll see you live as we broadcast for a Purple Friday bacon and beer from Riley's Oyster on 98 Rock.

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0: 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I'll tell you something. The amount of calls to this radio station is absurd. With all the phone answering, it's like a Bugs Bunny sketch in here. Hello, hello, hello, hello, hello. Gah. All right, we're going to the phones here.
1: You guys doing song requests?
0: Always.
1: Can I get...
0: No, that's fine. Actually, I have a song in mind. Now the...

0: 88 Rock. So this call happened. So there's that.
1: All right, Greg, I'm in IKEA right now, and I'm with my girlfriend.
0: I'm in IKEA with my girlfriend is a Precious Moments figurine that they need to make. Put your girlfriend on. I want to talk to her.
1: Oh, yeah, sure. Why not?
2: Hi, Greg.
0: Hi. I've enjoyed chatting with your boyfriend. He's good people.
2: Yeah, he's a cool guy. He likes you, too.
0: Someone actually likes me? Wow, there is a first for everything.
2: Yeah. He waited until we got to IKEA to call you.
0: Well, that's very nice. And if you two ever find your way out of the labyrinth that is IKEA, feel free to call me again.
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16: 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A rare whiteout kicks off the home slate on Sunday, September 20th. Wear white, bring the noise, and help drown out the Saints. Purple rises on Thursday, November 5th versus the Jaguars. And darkness falls on Monday, November 16th against the Chargers as the Darkness helmet makes its debut. White noise, purple rising, darkness falls. All coming to the bank this season.
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0: It's the Greg B. Harrell Show. So major record labels often claim that 98% of bands lose money. Can you believe that? It's not really true. It's not that they lose money. It's that they don't earn enough to equal the amount the label spends promoting them. For example, if a group signs with a major record label, they'll get an advance. Let's say it's $1 million. The band has to pay the label back that $1 million out of album sales, but it's not paid back out of all revenue made from album sales, only from the band's share of money from an album sold, which is around 20%, likely less. So technically, bands make money, but the math puts them at a disadvantage.
1: Ugh, math. Still waiting for the bright side of that stuff.

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0: Agree to disagree. But I do appreciate you listening, because, and this is going to sound like a villain Clarice Starling would try to find, but the more ears, the better.
1: I like your sense of humor, really. I like your sense of humor, your open mind, and...
0: Yeah, my mind is wide open. There's nothing in there.
1: You one of a kind, Gray, hell. You are one of a kind, man.
0: Well, the doctors did warn my mom that if she makes another one of me, they won't deliver it.

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0: Prithee, 'tis 98 Rock. I beseech thee, hear this now. Hello? Who is this?
1: Hi, it's me, Matt and Sharon.
0: Matt and Sharon. Is this like a Jekyll and Hyde thing, or is someone else there?
2: Oh, awesome.
0: Oh, so this is Matt now.
2: Yes, this is Matt now.
0: So not only do I have to keep track of my own personalities, I also have to keep track of yours.
2: I know. Yeah, I love your show, man. It's awesome. Great.
0: Well, thank you, and I'll call you by your couple name, Smat.
2: All right, man. Thanks, Greg.

0: It's the Greg B. Harrell Show. If you're a fan of music, you've probably heard the term 360 deal. What is that? Well, that's when an artist or a band signs with a record label, and the label gets a cut of literally everything. Name, likeness, album sales, touring, licensing, even if they take acting gigs. Yeah, the record label gets a cut of it all, so that's why it's called a 360 deal. Also, I like to think that when both parties sign a 360 deal, they celebrate by spinning in joyous circles.
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22: Rumors spreading around in that Texas town about the Shaq outside the games. And you know what I'm talking about. 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

0: 98 Rock. Woo! 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In fact, there are large chunks of time that I just watch paint. 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How often do you smoke weed?
1: Every day.
0: Every day?
1: Just, yeah.
0: Wow. 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So what's the weirdest thing you've eaten when you have the munchies?
1: The weirdest thing? I like lengua. You know what lengua is? Tongue? Beef tongue?
0: What? You're supposed to kiss the sky, not lick it.
1: I like putting eggs on everything, so...
0: Oh, no. Uh-uh. No way. I draw the line at tongue eggs. Tongue eggs. My God.
1: They have to be over easy. They have to be runny.
0: Oh, pff. The only thing runny is the neighborhood children running away from the tongue eggs, man.

It's the Greg B. Harrell Show. I'm going to write my mental diary in moments. If you've never heard that before, a mental diary thought is the kind of thing that floats through your head where, if you said it out loud, people would be like, what? That's what you think about? You can tell them that stuff. It's fine. In fact, here's a mental diary thought I had not moments ago. Everyone ignores me. So this is what the pee and raspberry feels like.

You can call the Greg B. Harrell Show, 888-760-1977. Or just click your heels together while saying, there's no show like Greg's. There's no show like Greg's. There's no show like Greg's.

0: It's the Greg B. Harrell Show. I regret buying my dishwasher. Doing one at a time takes so long. I wish I went with the dishes washer. I like to close every show by writing a little something in my diary. So here we go. Dear Diary, Greg B. Harrell here. At some point, I was today years old when I learned about I was today years old. Thanks for listening, everybody.
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16: 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Purple rises on Thursday, November 5th versus the Jaguars. And darkness falls on Monday, November 16th against the Chargers as the Darkness Helmet makes its debut. White noise, purple rising, darkness falls. 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
1: 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The Charmery is going to introduce their brand new limited edition JSS ice cream. Our producer Kobe is going to try his very first oyster. Rob Mayer, comedian, hangs out. It's all Friday morning. 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
1: You gotta keep them separated.

to gamble on the NBA, but the NBA are a bunch of hypocrites. You know what the NBA's motto is for kids? Stay in school. Tell that to LeBron James. Hey, LeBron, screw the 90 million. Brush up on your biology. They're hypocrites. If the NBA weren't hypocrites and they really wanted to promote staying in school, at the All-Star game, instead of a slam dunk contest, hold a spelling bee for the player. Be more fun to watch, I guarantee. What'd be more fun to watch, a basketball player dunking again or Stephon Marbury trying to spell receipt? Or Wednesday, or one of those tricky words. I know what you're saying. Art, you're the hypocrite. You can't spell receipt or Wednesday. And I'm like, yeah, but I'm not telling kids to stay in school either.

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1: I got the best job in the world, okay? I don't know what you do for work, but my job is better than yours. Okay? I get an introduction, a round of applause, and music played every time I show up for work. You don't get that as your job. You work at the DMV. Nobody give a damn when you show up for work. There's no DJ in the back, ladies and gentlemen. Window number 7, registration renewal. Give it up for Keisha. Hey! You don't get that at your job. Plus, there's a strong possibility I'm gonna get some after the show. Yes, and I only say it now because there's a lot of girls in the room, so you guys can talk amongst yourselves, figure out who the candidate is. Saves me a lot of time at the end of the show. See, you can't say that at your job. You can't walk in your job, hey, ladies, it's a lot of y'all in here, and somebody gonna give me some, so y'all figure it out, and I'll be at my cubicle, let me know.

0: Today on Kirk and Marianne, we're impressed with our producer, Kevin White. This guy, he walks 5 miles 3 times a week, and he said he could not do that last year at this time. So we want to know, what can you do that maybe a year ago would have been impossible? That's around 2:30. Then at 3, stream our show for your final chance of the week to win Smashing Pumpkins tickets when you hear our dirty word of the day. And then it's the Purple Power Hour from 5:30 to 6:30. We'll talk to Todd Heap, Dennis Pitta about the upcoming Saints-Ravens matchup. Let's go. 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

So I sent a second message, said, uh-oh, ha-ha, never mind. But the way Facebook messaging works, if you send a message, then a second message before they reply to the first message, it combines those into one message. So it looks like I said, hey, what's up, I'm in town doing shows, what are you up to? Uh-oh, ha-ha, never mind. Like I'm some type of regretful pedophile, as I'm... Well, because I just not sent the message. So I just sent a third message. I couldn't leave it like that. Said, Brandy, Facebook messaging combines the messages. I sent a message saying, what's up? Then I saw that you were 16. I sent another message saying, never mind. It combined those into one message, making me look like a regretful pedophile. This is the third message. It ends right here. Goodbye forever. Or goodbye for 2 years. Scouting.

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1: Traveling salesman goes to a farmhouse. The farmer goes, I could put you up for one night, but you'll have to stay in the barn. So he spends the night there. The next morning, the farmer comes in. He goes, were you comfortable? He goes, I had a great time. I talked to all the animals. He goes, you talked to the animals? He goes, yeah, I spoke to the chickens. They say you collect the eggs every morning exactly at 6:05. He goes, that's exactly right. He says, the horse told me his name is Otis. You've owned him for 10 years. He goes, that's incredible. And he goes, I spoke to the cow. The cow says that her name is Elsie, and you milk her every morning at exactly 8:30. And he goes, that's incredible. And he goes, and then I spoke to the sheep. And the farmer goes, those sheep are lying.

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1: I just hit 2.5 years of quitting smoking cigarettes, which... Thank you, but no. Wait, did someone boo that? Is the Marlboro Man here? Why would you boo that? Big Tobacco in the second balcony. You should keep going. Remember how relaxed it made you? Yes. I think smoking's still cool. There is nothing cooler than watching a 90-year-old man smoke a cigarette with that look on his face. Like, yeah, I won. Yeah. When you put it like that, I think you did. I do recommend quitting smoking. There are a lot of great benefits. You save money. Because when you smoke cigarettes in any city and you go outside and light one up, you might as well just shoot a flare into the sky that tells every drunk and insane person you feel like having a conversation. That little orange ember becomes like a lighthouse for the mentally ill. They see you smoking, they're like, I'm gonna go talk to that guy.

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1: Friday morning, we broadcast live from Riley's Oyster for a Purple Friday bacon and beer. 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The Ravens cheerleaders will be there. Poe will be there. The Charmery is going to introduce their brand new limited edition JSS ice cream. Our producer, Kobe, is going to try his very first oyster. Rob Mayer, comedian, hangs out. It's all Friday morning. 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
2: It's a real trick for me to get on a tiny plane like that. I have a horrible fear of flying. I get on the plane, I fasten my seatbelt, and I do not unbuckle it for the duration of the flight. Because if the plane is going to plummet 6.5 miles out of the sky, that little strip of nylon might save my sorry. 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
1: I don't like having too many things. I'm a thrower-outer. That's my personality type. I'm a thrower-outer. If I have something, I really don't want it. I wish there was a store where I could buy something, pivot, and just throw it down a chute into an incinerator, walk out, no bags. That's my perfect shopping experience. Now, my wife, of course, is the opposite. This is marriage. This is the beauty. The conflict is the beauty of marriage. My wife is a saver. She's a keeper. She grips, grasps. Everything is organized. Every styrofoam peanut is numbered, cataloged, filed. I will throw anything out at any time. Where's the wedding album? I thought you were done with it. And that was wrong. I admit that now. Those are special memories, and they're gone now. But the point is this. All things on Earth only exist in different stages of becoming garbage. Okay, your home is a garbage processing center where you buy new things, bring them into your house, and slowly crapify them over time. Okay, this is your life.

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1: Someone told me they made the first Star Wars movie, the entire cast and crew was on drugs because it was the 70s. They had some wild times back then or something. That kind of seems to make sense. Can you imagine a writer's meeting for the movie Star Wars? Be like, okay, dig this, man. His name's Chewbacca. He's a Wookiee. No, those are his lines. Write that down. Spell it right. All the other writers are like, George, you want to take a break? It's like, what if you're an actor in the 70s auditioning for the part of a Wookiee? That's got to be embarrassing, right? It's like, next.

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It's the bonus round with Kirk and Marianne, 6 a.m. to 9, and this week is a doozy. We're talking about mysteries that have existed in your family, things that no one has ever been able to explain, and wow, you guys did not disappoint. 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
0: Weezer, we might as well be strangers.

I was in Canada for like 3 weeks. 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I was thinking Canada is like our attic, and you forget it's up there, and then you get up there, you're like, wow, look at all this crap. I totally forgot. People live here, they work here. No, actually, our money's worth nothing up there. Where is our money worth something? Mexico. Oh my, $1, 500 billion pesos. Oh, I love that country because everything's a dollar. It's like a giant dollar store, anything. That economy, though, I don't understand that. It's like when your money gets so valueless, at what point do you just sit down and go, you know what, screw it. We got to trade chickens again. This is just not working. I knew nothing of Mexican culture.

Sure. 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I moved to Los Angeles. Like Cinco de Mayo, I didn't even know what it was. My neighbor's Mexican. I asked him. I mean, in Midwest, we call it Tuesday, you know? I asked him, I go, what is it? He goes, it's our Independence Day. I go, who'd you beat? He goes, the French. I'm like, well, who didn't, you know? I don't know if it's something to get quite this wound up about, Jose. But if margaritas are half price, I'm all about your Cinco de Mayo.

0: feet!
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3: 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Put on your finest purple attire and show the world you mean it. 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
4: Cut!

to Staples to get a digital camera. I thought it was going to be easy. Thought the guy was going to help me. The guy asked me one question. One question which did not help at all. He goes, well, what are you going to use it for? I'm like, casual pictures, dude. I'm at Staples. Do any serious photographers shop at Staples? What, does anybody roll in there? Yeah, I work for National Geographic. I want to check out the Kodak Easy Chair. Yeah. Yep, going on safari. Just getting ready. Yep. Yeah, the hot pink one. Yeah, that looks professional. I'm doing a $10,000 Vanity Fair shoot looking for a camera, about 78 bucks.

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1: I was just in Washington, D.C., and I got to tell you, it is so much different from when I stormed it. You know, come on. I know how I look. Come on, guys. I have that January 6th look. I get it, okay? But relax, I'm a Biden man, all right? Yeah, Hunter Biden. Now, thank you. I'm in San Diego, which is my most favorite town in Mexico, and, you know, oh, that's where SeaWorld is. You know SeaWorld, the aquatic Auschwitz? Either way, yeah, a big puddle of sad, if you ask me. Now, I'm not an ocean guy, all right? Even though I look like I know my way around a tugboat, I'm not an ocean guy. Hey, you know what? You see me in the ocean, I'm going to the bathroom. Yeah.

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1: 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We'll have your full forecast
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1: Friday morning, we broadcast live from Riley's Oyster for a Purple Friday bacon and beer. 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Poe will be there. 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Rob Mayer, comedian, hangs out. 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
1: Got stuck in some traffic on the highway coming here, and it ended up being somebody's overheated car out in the middle of the highway just sitting there. I don't understand that. I don't understand a car that's in that bad a shape. You couldn't get that to the shoulder? What kind of car breaks down that quickly? Break out of here right now! If your car breaks down in the middle of the road, the penalty for that should be, I really believe every city should have a big helicopter with a cable that dangles and a magnet on the bottom. And all it should do is pick up hunky rust box jalopies right off of the highway and toss them off over in the grass somewhere. Good luck with your problems over there. The rights of the thousands of motorists behind you must supersede whatever additional damage we're doing. Spin it into a field with the people in it. Oh!

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1: It's football season and it's a Friday. That means it's a Purple Friday. Happy Purple Friday from all of us here at 98 Rock. Go Ravens!

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1: My brother called me the other day. He's like, man, I got attacked by a sea lion. Sea lion, why? Because it's a lion, bro. It's just what they do. They attack, you know. They attack on land. They took it to the sea. Relax, you know. Don't let the whiskers freak you out, you know. Call me when a seahorse kicks you in the eye, you know. That's what I want to hear about, you know. Jeez, what happened to your eye? Seahorse kicked me right in the eye with that hook. Yeah, whoa, I want to hear about that. You know, that's a good story, you know. Did it buck you off? Yeah, thank God I landed in the water. Whoa. How long were you on? 6 seconds. Oh, two more, you'd have the record, you know.

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1: When I was in first grade, the teacher told us that the president was married to the first lady, and all I could think of was, wow, I wonder if she ever saw any dinosaurs. She told us about Michelangelo and the Sistine Chapel, and that day I went home, I was laying at the top of my bunk bed looking at the ceiling, and I'm thinking, why not? My brother's pushing the bed around. Give me more aqua. I did Jesus and Santa Claus on a seesaw. I had Jesus on the low end, even though he weighed less. Because he's Jesus. Jesus pissed off a lot of people, you know. We stopped turning the water into wine. I'm trying to take a shower.

Today on Kirk and Marianne, we're impressed with our producer, Kevin White. This guy, he walks 5 miles 3 times a week, and he said he could not do that last year at this time. So we want to know, what can you do that maybe a year ago would have been impossible? That's around 2:30. Then at 3, stream our show for your final chance of the week to win Smashing Pumpkins tickets when you hear our dirty word of the day. And then it's the Purple Power Hour from 5:30 to 6:30. We'll talk to Todd Heap, Dennis Pitta about the upcoming Saints-Ravens matchup. Let's go. 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
1: I like video games, but they're very violent. I want to design a video game in which you have to take care of all the people who've been shot in the other games. Hey man, what are you playing? Super Busy Hospital? Please leave me alone. I'm performing surgery on a man who was shot in the head 57 times.

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1: Val, are you ready to join high society?
2: I think so. I'm so excited.
1: Gal,
2: I'm already getting some smells.
3: Yeah, I can smell the
2: chives.
3: The chives.
2: Yeah.
3: What makes you want to, like, why do you want to be a part of this world?
2: I'm telling you.
3: Even if I had $50 million, I don't think I would want to be a part of, like, I would hang out with the same people. I wouldn't want to be with people that eat caviar.
1: I'd cut everyone off.
3: I wouldn't want to be a caviar person.
2: I mean, it's just a food. Like, why does it have to be so fancy? Like, it is fancy, but, like...
3: That was your whole thing.
2: But
3: you aspire to this.
2: Yeah, but, like, if you can afford it, then why is it so different than anything else? Like, you know, going to a steakhouse is obviously fancy for me. Like, you know, going down... Where we go? Downtown? You used to go to Fleming's?
3: You just
2: want
3: to be able to afford and maybe be able to, like, enjoy the finer things.
2: Correct.
1: Like the Sizzler.
2: I agree.
3: All right.
1: One day we'll take you to a Sizzler and really spend some money. So yesterday I was telling these fellas, I went to Whole Foods and their fishmonger walked me over and I go, I've never bought caviar. I don't know what I'm doing. And the bit was going to be, we were going to buy you a cheap one and a nice one and see if we could tell the difference.
2: Oh.
1: They did not have a cheap one.
2: Okay.
1: The cheapest I saw online is a $14.99 white sturgeon one.
2: Oh, wow.
1: And they didn't have it.
2: Okay.
1: So the cheapest was a $49.99 one. That is not that. I got you a very fancy pants. $69.99. The price of a brand new PlayStation 5 game.
2: Wow.
3: So 1 ounce of one sturgeon caviar.
1: Effing ounce.
4: I wonder how much protein is in that.
1: I don't know. I bet there's quite a bit of mercury.
2: Yeah.
1: So she said that this stuff is, it's very nice introductory caviar that if you were to serve this to somebody that has had caviar, they would be impressed with it. They go, oh, this is a nice caviar. You're not trying to impress any ambassador. The president ain't coming over, but you're not going to give that to like a Schlegel uncle who knows how much Sudafed you can buy before they call the cops. It's a nice mid-range caviar.
2: And it's American, too.
1: Hell yeah, it is.
2: NYC. Packed in caviar roots.
3: It's not American. It's from...
2: Ingredients, fish roe and salt.
1: I think it's packed in America,
2: very
1: maybe.
2: Very clean.
1: I think
2: Should I open it?
1: The packaging...
2: Yeah, the packaging should say if there's protein or something on it, right?
1: It's a,
2: It comes in the hermetically sealed thing.
3: It's from Siberia. It's Siberian sturgeon. It's imported.
2: Got it.
3: It's imported maybe through New York
1: to
3: City.
1: To America?
2: Yeah.
3: Product of Germany, cool. Perishable, keep refrigerated, contains fish, sturgeon ingredients. The protein
2: open this first?
3: Is
1: so Germany,
3: 4
1: done?
3: Grams of protein.
2: Oh, okay.
1: It's not a lot.
2: Open this first.
1: Please, go ahead. Crack that open. There you go.
3: There you go, Val. Right. There's there your you caviar.
1: Smell
2: it. Mmm. Can you smell it?
3: Describe it.
2: It's very earthy.
1: The
2: I don't
1: ocean?
2: Think it smells fishy.
1: No?
2: Yeah, it's very oceany. Salty.
1: It's ocean.
2: You want to smell it, Speaks?
4: Sure.
2: Okay.
4: You seem reluctant, though.
3: Yeah, it doesn't seem like you like the smell.
1: The smile never left your face.
4: I don't think it smells bad.
2: Yeah, I don't think it smells bad.
3: It just tastes like the ocean.
2: It just smells interesting. I didn't know what to expect, honestly.
3: It's not much of a smell.
2: Justin?
1: You want to take a little pull off that?
3: That's hard to explain.
1: I'm writing this off on my taxes. All right, here. You know what it smells like? Hash browns.
2: Does it?
1: Take a pull of that and think McDonald's hash browns. Tell
2: You're
1: me if I'm crazy.
2: You're supposed to put caviar on hash browns, by the way.
3: Oh my
2: I was
3: God,
2: checking
3: smell
2: out
3: like
2: some.
3: McDonald's hash browns.
1: Oh, like
2: really?
1: McDonald's hash brown. That's not a bad smell.
3: A McDonald's hash brown.
1: Okay, now to try it, do
2: Big
1: we
2: spoon?
1: Go? I was going to say, you want to try this. Let's raw dog it first.
3: I want the whole thing first.
2: You want the whole
1: all
2: thing
1: of it?
2: First?
1: Yeah, I do. All right.
2: Okay.
1: So, Val, prepare us some caviar.
2: Okay.
1: And then after you prepare...
2: I don't know what spoon to use.
1: I got you a giant one
2: that's way too big. I'm going to use this one for
1: use the creme fraiche. And, you know, while she's
2: How
1: preparing
2: much?
1: That...
3: I should have had all this done already, but what do
2: okay,
3: I...
2: Okay, hold on. It doesn't take very long. I'm preparing you first piece, Scott. You're so special.
3: On the radio, you want things ready. You don't want the listeners to have to...
2: Okay, here look. Look how quick this is.
1: And a chive, and we're done.
2: You need a plate?
1: Look at that.
3: That's it?
2: There you go.
1: Oh, Martha Stewart would just be delighted with
2: my
1: that.
2: My gosh, here, I just did such a great
3: plates.
2: Job.
3: Huh? Oh, that looks here.
2: Yeah, I'm having this plates. Little bite on the back.
1: Okay, here she goes. You're having a little bite?
3: She
1: went
3: just
1: in.
3: Just ruined it.
2: Go ahead. Right,
1: what do you think? What do you think?
2: It's very fishy.
1: Hell yeah. Look at her face.
2: I'm making
3: Wait, why would you do that? Why would you taste it when we were over
2: I just wanted to try.
1: We have to have a little champagne with it, too. That's a big scoop of creme fraiche.
2: Okay, I won't do the whole thing.
1: Yeah, do a little scoop.
3: And Josh, right. You are not.
4: I no. I
3: this is what
4: see...
3: it looks like.
2: Ah!
4: Yeah, she doesn't seem impressed with it.
3: Well, that's the whole point of this, is that she thinks that this is what she's going to like, and this is the fanciness, and this is what fancy people eat, and I want to be fancy. Goes. And she's going to realize that it's disgusting, and that it doesn't mean anything, and that price is not, you know, indicative of the taste. The price is not indicative of the taste.
1: As
3: just because it's fancy and what rich people do doesn't mean it's good. I bet you all the fancy rich people, they eat it just to be fancy and rich, and they don't like it either.
1: At the end of the party, they order Domino's.
3: Yes, okay, exactly. At
1: the party, right, they got Papa John's on the
3: she
1: way
3: just
1: over.
3: Just ate it. Are when it tastes.
1: Right, hold on. Before you do, why don't you crack that champagne open?
2: Oh, okay.
1: Pop that champagne. We got champagne as well.
4: Yeah, get nice and drunk. There you go.
2: Oh, it's a twist.
1: There you are.
2: Oh, my gosh. I'm all so right. Smart.
1: Just pour us a little champagne. There you go.
4: Seems even disappointed that it's a twist.
1: Josh, champagne? Champagne?
3: No, yeah, Val good. Is going through an identity crisis. She doesn't know who she wants to be or what she likes or what. This is all part of it, I guess.
1: Maybe I hope
3: this
1: you marry
3: will be
1: a major
3: like, you'll be like, you know what? At the end of this, I think you're going to say, caviar, not for me.
2: Okay.
3: The rich people can
1: cheers.
3: Have it.
1: Cheers for you. Cheers for you.
2: Happy Thursday.
1: Happy Thursday.
4: Let's try this. Let's see how it hangs on the nose. All right, here we go.
1: Ooh, that's a lot. Ooh, that's not great.
2: Damn. Did you want the LaMarca instead?
1: Lamar Jackson? What? The number 8?
3: God, this is what rich people drink.
1: That tastes like toilet.
2: That is Rondell Gold since 1949. Might as well be Dom Perignon.
3: Did you like
2: me.
3: That, Val?
1: Rondell Mold.
2: It's fine.
1: All right, Mama.
3: That's
1: mine.
3: Fine.
2: That's like normal wine, sparkling wine. I think it's fine.
1: That tastes like an outhouse.
2: Wow, I'm the only one not making a face, so
1: it's
2: I'm
1: not good.
2: Happy about that.
1: We were talking to a guy who 60% of the liquids that goes in him is twisted tea. So
3: it's hard.
1: All right, now I'm going to try this. This is crisp.
2: I'm ready.
1: Cheers to you, Ambassador.
2: Cheers. Dame, I'm so excited.
1: Dame Valerie. Dame Valerie.
3: Oh, you got to get video of this. Hold on.
1: Yeah, hold on.
3: Can I get...
1: Kobe, you want to grab that cell phone real quick and grab a little video of Valtron?
2: My phone's crashing out.
1: There you go.
2: Ah, very exciting.
1: Mm-hmm.
2: Ready?
1: Boy. Oh, that tastes like a bad tooth. All right, here we go. And Val's going in. Jump on LiveWire. Dig in, baby. Well, you deserve it.
2: I think it's great.
1: You like it?
2: Mm-hmm.
4: Oh, she says really?
2: There's a lot of flavors going on. That's why.
1: Okay.
2: You know what's bagel? It's like a phenomenal Jewish bagel with lox.
4: Is it really?
2: Phenomenal.
1: Oh, because of the potatoes and the cream
2: and the
1: cheese.
2: Creme,
1: and
2: I'm having another already.
1: All right. I'm having another. Okay, I'm going in. Here you go. Uh-huh.
2: It's amazing.
1: It's not bad. No, you know what it tastes like?
2: She's not kidding.
1: It's like a bagel with cream cheese and lox.
2: Can I make you one, Speaks?
1: It tastes like a bagel with cream cheese and lox.
4: No, I don't.
2: I mean, this is my breakfast, by the way, guys.
1: Oh, good. A little champagne on an empty stomach.
4: I don't like new experiences.
1: You'll tell Jeff what you really think of them.
4: I'm good.
3: No.
4: Thank you.
2: You're gonna like
3: it. You should try it.
1: Okay. It's very tasty.
3: It's very tasty.
2: I'm gonna make you
3: it's
2: a baby one. Baby one.
1: Would you be so kind?
3: A little less.
2: Less creme fraiche, right?
3: Yeah. I want. Maybe now I do want to try. Now that I know what it tastes like together, I want to deconstruct.
1: Okay. I want to taste just the caviar.
3: Yes, exactly.
1: Okay. Can I get a little bit of the caviar, Kobe? Thank you so much.
3: I need to taste that raw.
2: Here, I'm making some.
3: But I mean, for seven, I guess for a treat, like Val said, every once, maybe I'll add this to the repertoire if I want to be fancy. Okay. Why not be fancy, Scott? Here. I have an aversion to being fancy.
1: You deserve to be fancy.
3: I deserve to
1: You're
3: be fancy.
1: You're a member of the media.
3: I should be
1: 20-plus year on top.
4: Oh, there are chives on it?
1: You get to be.
4: I'm not a fan of chives.
3: No, it all works together, bro.
4: Okay, let me...
2: Trust the process.
3: It all works
2: trust
3: together.
1: What do you got there? You know, Kobe, grab me that gay pride flag over there. I'll kind of use it to scoop into my mouth. Thank you so much. Thank you very much.
2: Beagle's here so apprehensive.
1: Are. Excellent. All right, I'm just going to use this here. All right, I'm going to use the ass end of a...
3: What do you mean? It tastes like lox and cream cheese.
4: Is that sour cream potato chip?
1: Yeah.
4: Oh, I hate sour cream.
2: It's not sour cream. It's creme fraiche. It's a little different.
4: Oh, I hate
2: He's
4: that.
2: He's gonna vomit.
4: Oh, I don't like.
2: Oh my god.
3: What? I did not anticipate.
2: He's actually spitting
3: it out. It's like cream cheese.
1: I'm trying just the caviar.
2: I'm sorry, Spiegel.
1: That's real oceany.
3: Hold on, Josh is melting down over here.
4: That's awful.
3: Time here.
4: Oh, that's disgusting.
3: Why you didn't? What?
4: Oh, that's awful.
3: Enjoyed it.
4: Hey, to each his own.
3: No, but you didn't get like everything bagel, cream cheese kind of vibe.
2: I'm going in.
4: Yeah, sort of, but I don't like that.
1: You spoke Hawaiian for a second. That. You spoke.
3: What was that?
1: Traditional Hawaiian. Sound like Jabba the Hutt for a second.
3: I don't think I mind any of this.
1: Scott tried just
2: my third piece.
1: Scott tried just the caviar.
3: I didn't mind it.
1: It was a little, I don't know, a little earthy. A little oceany, I should say. I don't think I like it on its own.
3: Yeah, I had it all.
2: That was a little bit more caviar on that one.
1: Yeah.
2: I still think it's great. Now, this is, again...
3: Is it like $70 for an ounce? Great. You know what I mean? It's a very expensive treat.
1: Yeah, is it like cocaine? Okay. Treat yourself.
3: What? I'm having a sea change here, okay? And I realized something of this about myself. I don't allow myself to enjoy... I don't...
1: Do you feel like you don't deserve it?
3: Not that I don't deserve it. I feel like it's just not me, but it can be me if I want it to be me. I can be whoever I want to be. If I want to be a fancy boy once a year, why can't I
1: be a fancy
3: boy? A couple times a year. Mm-hmm.
1: It doesn't have to be the always you, but the occasional you.
3: Yeah. That's right.
1: Oh, it's coming up. Hold on. Oh, boy.
2: I think it's fantastic.
1: I've got a camera.
2: Which I knew it would be because I manifested this, okay?
5: Deb.
4: All right. Maybe settle down, Adam.
5: No, I'm going to have her back on this one. I gave her a little bit of guff.
2: Do you want another one?
1: I'll take one more.
4: Once again, I don't fit in to society.
1: See, I thought Valerie's description of it tasting like a bagel with cream cheese and lox.
4: Yeah.
1: I got a little bit of that, especially with the chive on there. It was not
3: getting you put that on like a little mini potato pancake? Oh, yeah, dude. I could get down with that.
1: What is that, a potato latke?
3: Yeah.
1: What do they call those?
2: I looked up a little mini hash brown or a little mini fried potato.
1: Oh, damn.
2: That's a lot.
1: Big scoop. Okay, I'll try it.
3: Yeah, do it.
1: I want to eat it. Don't eat all of it. Take some home.
2: If you want the chives on there.
1: Take some home.
2: Well, yeah, I was just going to finish it tonight, right this second.
1: Dude, have caviar for lunch, you
2: fancy
1: ass.
2: That's almost all gone.
3: Wow, that goes fast, doesn't it? Wow.
1: Oh, that's way too much.
2: Way too much caviar.
1: Way too much caviar.
2: Put a lot of creme fraiche on that, too.
3: No.
1: Too much caviar.
3: All right, give me one with a lot of caviar.
1: Let's do that.
2: A lot of caviar. I'm crushing it.
1: Give him a scoop. Give him the one you gave me. Oh, it's way too much.
3: I want Justin's reaction. I want to hate it.
1: That was not great.
2: Did you have the chives on there, though? Probably not.
1: I don't think the chives would have made a difference. I don't think heroin would have made a difference. Way too much.
2: I think the chives adds a little bit.
1: Yeah, it's about enough. Go ahead. Dig in.
2: Whoa.
1: All right, last one. Big scoop. Way too much caviar.
3: I don't mind it.
1: It's got an aftertaste.
3: I think I'm a caviar boy. I think I'm a fancy boy.
2: I am so proud of you, Scott. I really am.
3: Listen, I'll try. I will try anything under the sun. I love new things. I'm not afraid to try new things.
2: Lot. There we go.
3: I just always thought, I don't know.
2: I think the chives make a difference.
3: Wow, that's good.
1: I feel like Tom Hanks and Big.
3: Dude, the chip sets it off.
2: Val,
3: you have opened my horizon.
2: I have phenomenal taste.
3: Thank you, Val.
1: You guys should do a podcast called the Caviar Boys.
3: You just assumed you had that. Was
2: I took other people's taste and I said that sounds like me.
3: Yeah, I just don't find. I don't think of myself as a fancy person. But
1: you're a fancy boy now.
3: Yeah, that was nice. Like the champagne, I think is disgusting.
1: Champagne was horrible.
3: Yeah, I didn't like that.
2: Worse than the caviar?
3: This was, once again, Siberian sturgeon caviar, black caviar, imported. $70 for an ounce of this crap. Keep refrigerated, serve chilled. We had it over a Cape Cod chip with a little creme fraiche.
1: Oh, that's where I vacationed.
3: And a little chive, and I thoroughly enjoyed it.
2: Are you a changed man?
3: I am. I'm admitting it. Thank you, Valerie, for turning me on to something new.
0: Just give me that! Boom, boom, boom. Kirk and Marianne.
1: That had a gate that opened right up to the ocean. So skinny dipping at night.
6: Oh, yeah. Everybody or just the bride and groom?
1: Just the bride and groom.
6: Oh, wow.
1: Yeah, everybody else. They left.
6: They didn't want to watch that part.
1: They didn't want to see that part.
6: And now, everyone, please gather for the bride and groom's first skinny dip.
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1: Now, you seen these beasts we got behind us?
2: Yes.
1: Hell yeah, man. Dean's Turtle Farm hanging out
2: around.
1: In studio. Do you have any of that caviar left?
2: No, I ate it.
1: Damn it. I was going to have you rub a little bit on your hand. And put it in that container right behind you.
3: We're trying to get you bit by a snapping turtle.
2: Well, I asked if he could have some of the chives that I have left over, and he said nothing from the onion family, so we're out of luck.
1: Hey, we tried, pal. We tried. Joining us in studio, Dean's Turtle Farm. Dean, I'm getting messages about you. Did you used to work or have the turtle farm? Is it somewhere near a GameStop? You used to work near a GameStop somewhere?
17: Well, there's a GameStop in Westminster, which is where I'm at.
1: Okay, yeah. A guy named Rad checks in. I know Rad, Nikki's husband. I used to see him all the time when I worked at GameStop 15 years ago. Says, great dude. Love Dean.
17: Oh, awesome.
1: So he knows you. That snapping turtle's the one I'm fascinated with. That's the one. Talk about, like, pounds per square inch, bite power. Like, what could that guy behind you just melt through?
17: Oh, it could do some damage. I mean, this one's only about 7 years old, so it's still got a lot of growing to do, but it would be a pretty bad day if it got your finger or your arm.
3: So is that going to be one of the ones that you see, like, on the internet where they yank these things out of the mud and they're just these giant monsters? How big is he going to get?
17: They can get over 60 pounds.
1: Oh, my God.
17: You know, they can get pretty big, but the ones that you're specifically talking about are alligator snapping turtles, like this one here. Now, this one's just a little baby, but they can get...
3: Can you hold him up?
17: Yeah.
3: Now, why are they all in water?
17: Well, they're aquatic turtles, so they like to swim around. So
1: look at that.
17: Stepping around on myself here.
1: The shell is a lot like more stegosaurus-y
3: looking.
1: Looks
3: like a dinosaur.
17: It does look like a dinosaur. Really cool ridges going down the shell.
3: Did that survive they survived the Big Bang, right, these guys?
17: These guys are pretty prehistoric. This will be the closest to a dinosaur that you'll find.
4: Do they have predators?
17: When they're big, no, they're pretty much the top of their food chain when they're big.
4: Apex.
17: But they're very vulnerable when they're little. So, you know, they hide and stuff. But this is the largest freshwater turtle species in America when they grow up.
3: So he is, that little guy is how old now?
17: This one's only 3 years old.
3: And he'll live to be?
17: This guy can live close to 100 sometimes.
3: And at 100 years old, he'll weigh what?
17: Could be close to 200 pounds.
1: Oh my God! Are you familiar with the YouTube channel Coyote Peterson?
17: No,
1: he's a guy that I think you'd enjoy being in your line of work. He's a guy that you hear about what a hawk tarantula sting feels like. You hear about what the snake bite
17: feels
1: like.
17: Maybe I've seen some of that.
1: And he's the dude that goes and puts himself through it. And he puts himself through an alligator snapping turtle bite, and the legend rings true. That thing bites down on him, a la Steve-O and a Jackass.
3: Flesh?
1: It went straight through.
17: I've never tried it myself.
1: Have you ever accidentally been bit?
3: Have you seen it happen?
17: I've seen some of those videos. I would imagine that, because these guys have like a hook.
1: Yeah, that
17: I would imagine that'd be the
1: beak.
17: Worst part, is the hook going deep inside of you.
1: I showed Kobe a video the other day of one of those big bastards. It's like, not 200 pounds, but he's probably every bit of 70.
17: Yeah.
1: And you might have seen the video, and it's just got this little coconut crab walking in front of it, and the thing is completely stoic. I mean, it almost looks like a statue.
3: Yeah, they don't really, they just kind of sit there.
1: They don't
3: right?
1: do anything. It's like a stone. And in a millisecond, whap, this is wham, gone. I mean, the whole crab, shell, guts, brain, and meat in a millisecond has disappeared.
17: Well, that's how these guys hunt. Well, they both do, but the alligator snappers, they'll stay under the water for up to an hour with their mouths just open, and they've got a little lure in there, like an angler fish. And the fish will swim by, and then it's just, boom, it's, you know, done. But the common snapping turtles, like the one behind me, they're more on the hunt. They're on the move.
3: Oh, so they do hunt. I thought they just mostly they just sat in the mud and waited.
17: Well, they'll pursue prey for sure, you know. But if it comes to them and they happen to be in the mud,
3: yeah,
17: you know,
3: why not?
17: Whichever
3: Pick
17: works.
3: Up that other big guy. Do they have names? Are they all names or no?
17: Actually, the big one doesn't have a name. So
3: let's name him.
17: If you guys want to name
3: Josh.
17: Him.
18: Josh Big, yeah. Murrow the turtle.
3: We're naming that snapping turtle Josh. Murrow. We're going to name him Murrow.
18: As he grabs the turtle, here, I'll play a clip. This is from Coyote Peterson.
3: Oh, yeah, dude, that's the one. That's the
18: he's
3: one,
18: he's angry.
3: Dude.
18: Oh, he's kicking his legs. He's pissed. He's been real stoic, and now he is thrashing about.
3: What's that thing on his bottom lip?
17: He's got some sort of skin tag. I haven't been brave enough to try and grab it.
18: Don't get anywhere near it. Listen to this. This is the sound of somebody being... This is Coyote Peterson getting bit by that same exact turtle.
19: Ah! He missed the wood!
20: And trust me, it really hurts.
18: Dude, he has a dowel of wood to keep from going through his bone, and he crushes the dowel and goes right through the meat.
3: Do you know, like, pounds per square inch, that kind
17: of
3: thing?
17: I don't know it off the top of my head. I think it's somewhere around 2,000.
18: That's a lot.
17: I could be wrong.
3: Now, I watched an alligator grab a turtle in its mouth and then just pop the turtle like it was a grape.
17: Yeah, the big ones can do that, but then again, it just depends on how big the turtles get. If this turtle gets big enough that he can withstand that, or that turtle gets big enough that it can crush that, it's just all kind of...
3: Now, the shells are made of... Is that fingernail material? Is that what it is?
17: It's a layer of keratin and then bone underneath.
3: So there is bone underneath.
17: Yeah, so the shell is their skeleton. It's all intertwined, and it grows with them, and you can
18: they
17: see
18: are their
17: lines
18: shell.
17: On it. They are their shell.
3: Yeah, yeah. So.
18: Now, a snapping turtle like this, clearly kids have those box turtles as pets and something like that.
3: Oh, there's his mouth open.
18: Oh, he's pissed.
21: Oh, my God.
18: Oh, he wants a taste.
19: Oh! He just popped off!
18: He did the snap! He just went for Dean.
3: You aren't kidding, dude. That's like a millisecond.
18: Can they be made docile? After a while, can they go, okay,
3: Xanax?
18: This is the person that feeds me, gives me my SSRIs. I'll bite anybody else, but I won't bite Dean.
17: It's not common, but there's a lot of kind of famous snapping turtles online. I think one's called Snappy, and this old guy has it and sits in his lap and pets his head, and it's like the most gentle thing you've ever seen.
18: But anybody else, it's losing a finger. The old guy he likes.
17: No, actually, like that one just seems to like everybody, but generally speaking, you know, unless you've known your turtle for a couple decades, I wouldn't recommend it.
3: Now, are you a married man?
17: I am, yes.
3: What does your wife think about all this?
17: I mean, you've been doing that question a lot.
3: Well, she knew this about you when she met you. So.
17: She did. Yeah, she's very supportive. She helps around. You know, sometimes I'll text her when I'm at work and I'll say, hey, this tortoise flipped outside in the yard. Can you go flip it back over or something? Because, you know, I do this on the side. I have a regular job in the day, but I have Ring cameras on everything so I can kind of check in and see what's going on. But, yeah, she's very supportive. Hi, Becky.
3: What's up, Becky?
18: Hey, Becky.
3: Yeah, we're talking to Dean from Dean's Turtle Farm, DTF, out in Westminster. And I picked up Toby. Toby is a what now again?
17: He's a African spurred tortoise, more commonly called a sulcata.
3: And how much does he weigh?
17: He's about 80 pounds.
3: Yeah, I picked him up, dude.
18: Heavy.
3: Every bit of 80 pounds. That thing is heavy.
18: In regards to them being pets, because they always say this, pick a pet, whether it be fish, snakes, turtles, puppies, cats. Not a great gift. Don't gift somebody something.
17: Absolutely
18: not. Make it a decision. Make it something you talk about. Understand the realities. Like, what are some of the things that people don't understand about having a turtle as a pet?
17: Well, one, they're good escape artists, which people don't think of.
3: Josh found that out the hard way.
18: You can't keep Josh in a room without him getting up through the ductwork.
17: the biggest thing is, of course, how long they live. You know, a lot of people aren't ready for that commitment. And then, of course, the size. Even, like, a little red-eared slider gets too big for most people.
18: Jump back one, though, because one of the I've said if you the next trillionaire will be the person that could figure out how to elongate pet life. Mm-hmm. So if you can take a dog, instead of living 15 years, it lives 40 with a quality of life, or a cat or whatever. Whatever tincture that is or pill you give it, whoever makes that thing, you're going to be a trillionaire.
17: And then the rescues are going to be inundated.
18: Pretty rough. But the fact that you have a pet that actually lives that long, because, mm-hmm. I mean, pets are little ticking time bombs of tragedy. You're going to outlive a pet in most cases, unless you get a dog when you're 80. That's a pet that, you know, you really love this thing. It could be a lifelong companion.
17: I have several. So I have over 120 turtles and tortoises at my house.
18: That's quite a bit.
3: That's a lot, Dean.
17: It escalated quickly. So I have a lot that outlived their owner there. So people will say things like put them in their will, stuff like that. I actually don't recommend putting them in their will.
3: What's your plan?
18: You ain't going to live forever.
3: You got 120 friends?
17: Well, right now my son, who's also named Dean, he's very interested in keeping it going. So that's kind of the short idea.
21: Why don't
17: he's actually the fourth.
21: Why don't you recommend putting them in wills?
17: Well, because when you put them in the will, oftentimes the person that you select, unless you've had some really strong conversations with them, they might not be so prepared. Yeah, I recommend when you're getting to the point where you're too old to properly care for it yourself, you should start selecting a responsible home yourself. That way you have a say in the selection process, where it goes, you can see how it's being cared for, and that way you can be a little more proactive. Like Toby here, the previous owner had him 20 years, and they got a little older, wanted to move into a condo, and so they found me, and you know, that's a good way to do it.
18: Responsible thing to do.
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5: 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Reports of the broken down vehicle beltway inner loop after Charles Street. It's along the far right side. No huge delay, though. Northbound 795 near Owings Mills Boulevard. Remnants of the vehicle fire sitting on the far right shoulder. And southbound 95 in Belcamp. Two left lanes blocked by ongoing work zone between 543 and 24. 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
18: You ever get that ass in the air? Ever sell anything? Ever do anything you're not proud of?
4: Just for pocket change, what have I done? One word. Gonorrhea.
21: I'm Jimmy Dean, and I wish I could tell you how I feel about a morning like this.
22: Good morning to you.
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24: Papa, you want to come here?
25: I love cereal.
26: I love it!
25: It's part of a complete nutritious morning.
27: What? Oh my God, yo!
28: Oh my God!
29: And I got news for you.
30: Wonderful.
31: I'm not so sure you're normal.
32: Oh, right there.
33: Bitch.
34: Come on, wait.
35: You ain't getting this anywhere else. You ain't getting this.
36: No.
35: You ain't getting this.
36: No. God, please, no.
35: That's what we do.
37: Oh, yeah.
38: Hang on. Let me adjust my jaw.
35: Grow up.
39: Oh, yeah, baby.
18: 22 West Bedonia Roads, the spot. It's a Purple Friday. Bacon and beer. Ravens 1-0. Saints going to 0-2 this weekend.
39: Oh.
18: Yeah. Yeah, I'm making a prediction. The Ravens will win. I'd be a bastard if I came on. I'm like, yeah, Ravens are losing this Sunday. And then I catch a whole handful of bacon from somebody in the audience. A nice audience for an early one.
39: Speaking of bacon, they're going to be like smoking it and grilling it up fresh right out here. They got the big wood-fired chant out front. They got the big smoker, the giant smoker. I gotta up my game. And they're also going to be doing some oysters, too. Kobe's going to try his first oyster ever. We're going to maybe do some roast oysters.
18: Yeah, let's do I would like an oyster flight
39: at some point.
18: Flights. An oyster flight. We'll bring them out, just a standard slurp, then like an Oysters Rockefeller, like you said, like a fried oyster, a smoked oyster.
39: Hell yeah.
18: Like an oyster over a Lunchable cracker. Drive in. Good. I know you've had a long journey to get here.
39: Yeah, it took me about 3 minutes.
18: That's awesome.
39: Fantastic.
18: If you actually stand on the roof of Riley's Oyster, you can see Scott's house.
39: Pretty much.
18: Speaks, how about you, pal?
40: It was about a 13-minute drive. Not bad.
18: Pretty nice.
40: I did have to use my headlights because some streets are a little dark.
39: Yeah, this is a very dark.
40: Was a disappointment for me.
39: Your high beams, you mean? Not your headlights, your high beams?
40: Yes, high beams. Normally, I drive with no lights at night.
18: He turns his lights out. Like one of those gangland initiations where if you flash your lights at somebody, they pull up behind you and shoot your tires out. If anybody's driving on Route 10 North off of Ritchie Highway today, not too terribly far from the Early Heights Volunteer Fire Department, shout out, my son once went there for a birthday party. There's probably about 400 pounds of deer gore in the road right now. So really keep your head on a swivel. Now, I'm assuming that. Here's what happened. So I'm driving this morning, coming out of a propofol haze, and I wake up about 12 miles into my drive. Well, right as I get onto Route 10, there is just a doe in the middle of the road, and she's gently prancing across the highway. It's about a 55.
39: You say she. Did you see the deer vagina? How do you know it was a she?
18: I drove behind it and looked for the deer vagine. It just looked like a doe. And I swerved around it. When I tell you from me to you close, I did low around it as it's in the middle of the road. And I glance over to the left, and there's got to be four or five of these things, including a buck, side of the road. Behind me is an Optimus Prime-sized Mack truck that will not be swerving. And
39: oh, so you didn't?
18: I did not hit it. But there
39: also wasn't a carcass. You're assuming.
18: I'm assuming because as I look in my rearview mirror, I see the emergency lights of the truck go on, and I see it ease itself off into the shoulder. Yeah, and I go, some deer just got turned into salsa. There is a deer that got absolutely turned into gazpacho. Thank God it wasn't my Genesis, and I feel so bad for whoever was in that big old Peterbilt, but you had a – I mean, if you hit a deer in a car, it sucks. Most of us here in Maryland, show of hands. Anybody here ever clipped a deer? It's a rite of passage around here.
39: Wow, show of hands. Everybody has.
18: I used to have.
39: I never hit a deer.
18: Oh, man. It's at some point. It's more of like when you're driving a motorcycle and if, not a when. I used to joke if you really wanted to be a proficient deer hunter, you'd get an arrow and just put a matchbox car on the end of it, fire it blindly, and a deer will jump out in front of it. But you hit one in a truck like that. The truck's probably, outside of maybe a little cosmetic and some gunk in the engine, going to be fine. It's got to be the sound. The sound and the impact of popping that thing.
39: Oh.
18: It's got to wake you up.
4: It's
39: this is making me upset.
4: Not my nature to call myself a hero, but years ago, late 90s, I was on 95 going to work northbound, Howard County, and a deer ran across the road. It hit the passenger side. No, not – it hit my door.
18: Driver's side?
4: Yeah. The windshield – this was winter. Windshield completely smashed out. I kept driving.
39: This is your car.
4: I kept – yeah.
39: You're in there. Windshield smashed.
4: Yeah.
39: 95, so you're probably going 70.
4: Yeah, that's right. And I persisted and made it there. And
39: that's right. You told the story was where you made it to work. You
4: that's
39: just
4: right.
39: kept driving.
4: I kept – well, I had a job to do.
18: The deer was embedded on your hood.
4: I'll tell you what.
18: It showed up to work with you.
4: There was a big clump of deer hair in the mirror.
39: Dang.
4: Smelled that.
18: That's not great.
4: Not good.
18: I still remember the tale of a relative that showed up late for a family portrait. It was a big thing they were doing somewhere in Front Royal where there was going to be like 50 of us standing in a field. It was someone's grandmother's idea. Everybody wanted to put a gun in their mouth. And as we waited an extra hour for one relative to show up, she did. And her car was a real situation where, I guess, driving down 83 from Pennsylvania into Maryland, a bird flew into the car.
39: Oh, my God.
18: And it just thwacked her in the side of the face, and the side of her face is jacked up. There's feathers everywhere. I'm laughing to the point where my molars hurt. Everybody's rendering her care, and she's got to then get into a family photo while the side of her face looks like she's been attacked by Vega from Street Fighter II, and she's got a couple of feathers in her hair like she's representing a local Native American tribe, and laughs were had. I ran over to her car, and I look in there, and there's like feathers on the dashboard.
4: And staying on the 83 tip.
39: Please.
4: You know, we've done stories here about people hitting bears.
18: Damn.
39: Bears?
4: Yeah, because
18: Black bears.
4: They come down from the mountains.
39: Coming down the mountain.
4: Can you imagine hitting a bear?
39: No.
4: Okay.
18: Wildlife in Long Island? Anything that you would possibly crack into?
39: Nope.
18: No? God's country?
39: No, it's just suburbs, man. It's so small. There's no real area for wildlife.
18: Walrus?
4: Oh, just squirrels.
18: The occasional
4: squirrel.
18: Drunk, snooky-like character?
39: No, nothing. That's a great question. I don't know. I'm sure there's deer, but not where I lived.
18: Not a ton. Not a lot of woodland for them to graze in.
4: Hibernating
39: deer. Neighborhood after neighborhood.
18: It's all deer in Charles County. It sucks. And then you go north of the border to Canada, America's Attic, and it's just moose. And if you hit one of those things in a Sherman tank, the moose is going to win. I'll never forget the roadside example that I guess the Mounties or whatever they call their effeminate police officers, that it was the front of a truck, like the one I saw this morning. But the front of it looked like it had been shot with a howitzer. And it was a deer, excuse me, a moose impact.
39: Oh, yeah.
18: Dude, a moose destroyed this truck. Like, God. Like, what happened to the moose? Like, oh, it cracked a nail.
39: It's like hitting a brick wall. They weigh like 2,000 pounds.
18: Yeah, it's just like driving into a wall. That's got to be awful.
39: Well, now that we're all
18: cancel the venison
39: caught up
18: for breakfast.
39: On the animal carnage.
18: We're not having venison anymore for breakfast. A delicious breakfast awaits, I believe. 7:30, Muscles Weezer. The whole thing's going to roll out full tilt boogie. 7:30, my man, thank you so much. Yeah, we got a lovely breakfast spread here today. Poe, cheerleaders, Kyle Yeomans. The new voice of the Baltimore Ravens will be hanging out a little bit later on today. So that is going to be a great time. We want to see you. Doors are open. Come in. Grab a beverage. Grab a bite when food is served. We are celebrating the Ravens.
39: Hell yeah.
18: Regular season, baby. Hell we are 1-0, a perfect record in the NFL. And we're continuing to do it. It's the crew, 98 Rock, Bacon and Beer.

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1: Coming up, kids at a Harford County school will hopefully have a normal day today after what happened yesterday. 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

0: Hell yeah, that's awesome. We got
1: now,
0: some
1: I know
0: photos.
1: That thing. He's got this big, for those of you who don't know Seaweed, he is a one of our six percenters. We love him to death. But he's got this, like, long braided, two of them, like, two long braided things hanging
0: Hell yeah.
1: off of his chin.
0: Very Scott Ian from Anthrax.
1: Yeah. Oh, yeah, it is.
0: Hell yeah.
1: And then I'm like, dude, let's just, come on. It would take, like, 1 second to just.
0: Gone.
1: Yeah. He says this for his daughter, and I'm like, okay, then I can't. Then I, he uses the daughter. You can't pull the daughter excuse on me, you son of a bitch.
0: It's the source of his strength, like Samson's locks. You know, it's funny. We're actually just over there talking. Jennifer Franciotti's here, WBAL-TV. And we're talking. If you look at Seaweed's facial hair, since we've known Seaweed over 13 years of JSS broadcasting, and here's to exactly 13 more, he's gone gray. But he's going like lightly gray, salt and pepper gray, gently, like nicely distinguished gray.
1: Yeah.
0: You don't look like you're living behind railroad tracks or anything, you know, panhandling for change. And I go, that is how I want it to stay. It's got a good color to it. Don't dye your facial hair.
1: No, I ain't gonna do that.
0: I did it once. It was the worst thing I've ever done.
1: We might know someone that does that.
0: Joe Robinson, I love you, dude, but every now and then. Oh, they're doing a live hit on WBAL-TV 11.
1: What's up, WBAL-TV 11?
0: Yeah, you got it. You got like the, what are they called? The
1: Josh, were you dyeing your beard for a wait? You have no beard.
0: No
1: anymore.
0: Beard?
2: No, I've been shaving the beard. I've been keeping the hair on my head, though.
0: Mm-hmm.
2: Yeah.
0: Smooth.
1: But
0: sure.
1: You were dying everything.
2: Yeah, I was, but now just
1: Joe Robinson's
2: just
1: the hair. Dying,
0: oh,
1: too?
0: Yeah,
1: Rob Mayer dyes his hair?
0: Well, you got yours dyed, Speaks, at a salon.
2: That's right.
0: So she would do it sort of professionally while forcing you to watch reality TV you didn't want to do.
2: Of course.
0: I think Joe does it on his own.
2: Yeah, that's
1: yeah, the brush and the Just for Men.
0: The Just for Men, and it just, you can always from a distance go, that might be not original. You could just kind of see how your hair is like grayish blonde and your black is, your beard is Sicilian jet black. It doesn't look the best.
1: Yeah, I don't, I've never, no, I'm not going to say never. I did dye the beard like a couple times, but you're right. It just, it's even the brush and stuff, you can never, it always just looks like you do it.
0: It never leaves the touch of gray.
1: And I'm just not going to do it. I don't do it. I'm just going to, you know.
0: And then you've got to worry about your roots growing in if you grow your hair out. Oh, you've got to worry about, like, we got our dearest friend, A.A. Ron, here. He's the Santa of JSS. He's always on the Twitch on Wednesdays, twitch.tv/Justin98Rock. Look at how beautiful ivory crystal that beard is.
1: I know, man.
0: Now,
1: that's crazy.
0: Imagine if he dyed it like a dark hazelnut.
1: No, he looked crazy.
0: You'd be on
1: awful.
0: A sex offender registry.
1: Yeah.
0: It would look odd.
1: Remember we had that old boss that would dye his hair? It looked so bad.
0: It was so... Dude, he dyed it like oil slick black, and then he stopped dyeing it, and you go, oh, I didn't realize you were 97 years old and dying. He looked like Michael Scott from The Office, and then he let the white hair grow in, and he had that wretched root. I'm loving I'm seeing Bloody Marys already.
1: Oh, hell yeah.
0: I'm seeing bottles of beer. I think our girl back there in the Ray Lewis number 52 is on Mimosa 2. Is that Mimosa 2? You better have Ubered here. You better have Ubered here. Do not
1: you know who that is?
0: Oh, I know just who that is.
1: That's Baltimore Joe's wife.
0: That's Baltimore Joe's wife.
1: She's already given me the... Joe, she's already given me the eyes. I know
0: she's
1: you're out there
0: over
1: listening,
0: here,
1: Joe.
0: Giving Scott the
1: she's
0: eyes
1: giving
0: right
1: me the
0: now.
1: Eyes, Joe. You better keep an eye on your woman.
0: What is she holding up? Is that a Trojan?
1: It's a condom.
0: Put
1: Joe,
0: that
1: she's
0: down.
1: Holding up a condom.
0: Put that down.
1: What is happening?
0: She sharpied a question mark on a condom.
1: Where is he? Where's
0: up.
1: Where's he at?
0: Court? He's working?
1: Working? Yeah, good.
0: Yeah, make it a three-day, yeah. Dude. Riley's going to be a party today, dude. Riley's Oyster, they're getting the back all set up. Cheerleaders of Poe are going to come hang out. Go for lunch and just don't show up.
1: Ray Mazzone behind the bar. What's up, Ray?
0: Ray?
1: Ray's my dude.
0: How are you doing, my friend?
1: I was
0: friend?
1: Just here the other weekend hanging out. It was a great time.
0: Rockin'
1: Blind Owl was playing. Blind Owl is one of my favorite local bands. Shout out Blind Owl.
0: Yeah, this place is so great, especially at night when they got the fire pit all lit up. Fire pit's raging. Weather's about to start getting cool. That's going to be a nice time. There's our friend Danny with the van and his Asian wife and those peppers that we're not eating today, so throw them in the garbage. If you think that pepper
1: Justin's
0: is getting
1: very angry about
0: get
1: these
0: that pepper going.
1: Because
0: you're going to give it to Kobe. You're going to give him basically a spice-induced stroke for an hour and a half, the way you did me at our bacon and beer at Jimmy's, where I sounded like I had a speech impediment for half a day. I don't know why you give those things to people. The other food, we are going to destroy.
1: Yeah.
0: That food's amazing.
1: By the way, speaking of hair and dyeing hair, you went and got a haircut yesterday, and you said you told your barber to just
0: What's up, Leah,
1: do whatever
0: bits?
1: She wanted. You said that earlier in the week. You're like, I'm just going to tell her to do whatever
0: I said,
1: she wanted.
0: Go for it.
1: And what did she? What
0: she
1: how did
0: a
1: that go?
0: Low fade,

0: She did a low fade. She is giving me, hold on, I'll even tell you the name. She goes, I want you to start using a powder product.
1: Oh, a product.
0: A powder product.
2: The old powdered product.
0: A powder product. Hold on.
2: Yeah, I think we've all been there.
0: It's called Slick Gorilla Styling Powder.
1: Yep.
0: When did powders come onto the scene?
1: Oh, they've been around forever. I mean, they're just kind of, I mean, they have been around forever. They are making a comeback. I have a powder at my house as well.
0: And she was pretty honest. She goes, they make a version of it where
1: it's like
0: it
1: little
0: makes
1: fibers.
0: Your, they're little fibers, and it makes your hair appear to be thicker.
1: Yeah.
0: Yes, which I'm like, could use a little bit of that. I'll even put it right down near my belt buckle. So, yeah, I've ordered some Slick Gorilla. I didn't have enough cash to buy it yesterday. They're a cash-only business. So I got Slick Gorilla on the way. But, yeah, she didn't go crazy. I was like, just do whatever. Don't make me look like a chooch. I've got to be on air tomorrow. WBAL's
1: and what
0: be
1: do
0: there.
1: You think of the haircut?
0: They're pretty good. I like it. There's no part on
1: what
0: one side.
1: What would you have done differently?
0: Nothing. I'm fine with it.
1: What would you normally got?
0: Normally, the fade would be about an inch and a half higher. It'd be up here. Not a hard part anymore. The hard part is out, but there would be more of a part off to my left. If you parted on your right, you're a psychopath. Look it up. They've done studies. And I think she took more length off the top than usual. She's like, I'm going to bring it in about a half an inch. Cut off the dead ends. That's it.
1: And you're happy with it.
0: Yeah. I knew she wasn't going to, like, turn it into an art piece. Like, what if we just shave the
1: back,
0: top of
1: especially
0: your head?
1: That short. It'll grow back in, like, 2 weeks anyway. That's the beauty of it.
0: Yeah.
1: Because you can kind of experiment a little. Like, I'll go tomorrow. I got one tomorrow. I go, I see Sarah now. I go down to Canton and I get the same thing every time, and I'm just like, man, I would like to switch up, but I don't know what the hell to do.
0: With someone like a Sarah, who I know very well, if you let go, let God, and have her do it, you know you're going to get something great. You're going to do something fun. Oh, I did see a guy on the way in as I was leaving. He had a wild comb over. I was like, oh, I want to stick around and watch this. I had somewhere to be, but I mean, it was one of those comb overs where once you remove the hair from one side,
1: like 47 feet long.
0: It's 3.5 feet up in the air.
1: It's all the way
0: like
1: up.
0: I want to watch this happen. That looks like Christian Bale from American, whatever the hell that stupid movie was that people pretended to like. It was a rough go, but I'm very happy with this. I'm very happy with this crowd. I'm happy.
1: Hell
0: WBAL
1: yeah.
0: TV 11 is here. Y'all ready for some regular season Ravens football? All right, let's get a news preview about what Josh is coming up and hit some traffic.
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1: Whoa.
6: And the Orioles are also playing at Camden Yards Sunday. The Ravens are breaking out their new white noise next flight uniforms, so you're being asked to wear white. 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Ravens Walk opens at 9. 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The first one is NASA astronaut Reid Wiseman. 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
1: Yeah, I might have a bit of a problem. I don't think I have any white Ravens gear. It's all purple and black.
7: Oh, yeah, huh. Well,
1: I may need to.
7: We can make you some.
1: I may need to call in a favor. Yeah. Brad Downs is going to be here, right, today?
7: Yeah, Brad, if you're on your way, roll up with some fresh, crisp, white Ravens gear for our fella. He wears a ladies' medium.
1: I wish.
7: And bring it on up. And if not, I mean, long white T-shirt, Sharpie. You're good to go.
1: Well, I got to be down on that field. And
7: you
1: I
7: will not
1: I
7: be good
1: look,
7: to go.
1: I got to look official. I got to have official merchandise on.
7: You will be walked off
1: but
7: the field.
1: But I don't think I own any. I've never been brave enough to own a white one because you know what happens? It'll get stained immediately. The first time I wear it, I'll go down to the stadium and I'll be, you know, have a couple of wobble pops.
7: Yep.
1: And then I'll get myself a hot dog, and sure enough, that ketchup is going to land right on that damn jersey, and it'll be ruined.
8: Well, what about getting a bucket of white paint, and then if it's stained, you can just paint over it.
1: It's not a bad idea.
7: Honestly, if
1: it's
7: we can get some Dutch idea. Boy in here and a little tiny roller brush, whenever I order a plate of wings and I'm wearing any light-colored shirt,
1: well, fail.
7: That shirt goes, can I have one of those wings?
1: Yeah.
7: And inevitably, I go, oh, well, I should have had a bib like a giant toddler. Like a dumb toddler. Oh, this is also, who's going to the game on Sunday? Who's going to the game? There we go. Hands are in the air. This is Scott's season opener for Pass for Cash.
1: Yeah, hell yeah.
7: You can see him down there on the field. We love seeing those photos. Send them in at JSS98Rock on TikTok or whatever the hell we use.
1: Danny got himself a, look at Danny. Danny's living the dream. Danny got himself a Bloody Mary.
7: Danny,
1: be careful, Danny.
7: Daniel, don't crash the van we told you to buy, Danny.
8: People say phones distract kids at school. You know what else distracts them? Guns.
7: Oh.
8: Like when a student allegedly brought a loaded handgun yesterday to Joppatown High School, a new system that scans students as they walk in the building, flag the gun in the kid's bag. This new weapons detections system was installed after a student shot and killed another kid at that same school in a bathroom in 2024. As for what happened yesterday, before whatever the kid may have been planning to do something, or maybe the gun just ended up in his bag or whatever, I don't know. Police ended up arresting the teen, who's now facing charges.
7: Question, as things change from generation to generation, have I ever brought a gun to school? Absolutely not. Would I? Absolutely not. Would a younger version of me consider bringing a firearm to school?
1: Absolutely not.
7: I did bring nunchucks once, though.
1: Well, I was just going to ask, like, maybe we should do a break. Like, what is the most illegal thing you've ever brought to school?
7: Brilliant. Let's write that down. It's probably going to be drugs. It's probably going to be some prep. I remember getting nunchucks that I bought at a flea market in La Plata, Maryland, and I'm like, I can't wait to do these in the hallway for everybody at Benjamin Stoddard. What's the first thing you do? Speak, did you ever play with nunchucks?
8: No, I had a teacher, though, that kept nunchucks under his seat in his car.
7: Did you go to school
1: in
7: Tokyo?
1: Under the seat in his car?
8: Yeah.
1: Hell yeah, that was his road weapon? If he had a road rage incident, you know get out with nunchucks.
7: I'm writing that down, too. Road weapon.
1: I'm driving the other way.
7: Yes.
1: I'm getting back in my car.
7: Hell
1: dude
7: yeah.
1: Comes out.
7: Yeah. Oh, because you're
1: good.
7: I'm good.
1: We're good here.
7: Here's my wife. Take her. Rename her. Dude, a road weapon. That's a nunchuck. The first thing when you start playing around nunchucks, they immediately thwap you in the balls.
1: Of course.
7: Immediately. The minute you start thinking you're Bruce Lee, chestnuts immediately, which is what I did in front of
1: Watched the guy, like, there's a guy somewhere, you know, on the internet somewhere. And he's like, watch me learn the nunchucks. And he had, and he got proficient. It was like,
7: he knew what he was doing?
1: Oh, yeah. Like, after a while, it was, you know, like anything, practice makes perfect. And he had, like, mastered the nunchucks, and it was cool.
7: God, that's one of those things, as a kid, you want to learn to do throwing stars and ollie on a skateboard, throw a perfect spiral, and nunchucks. And I never got good at them after I hit myself once.
1: Now, as a kid, there was the... Is it num? Num? How do you say... What is the actual word?
9: The correct pronunciation is actually nunchaku.
1: Nunchaku. There was the nunchucks, and then there was another a weapon that maybe went like the 1 and the 1A of the...
7: Oh, wow.
1: The intriguing weapon as a child. Well, you said throwing stars,
7: ninja
1: nunchucks.
7: Stars are big.
1: One more I would put in that group.
7: God, what was it?
1: It was another thing that you would manipulate. You'd be like,
7: oh, butterfly knife.
1: Yes!
7: Butterfly knife. Yes!
1: Butterfly knife.
7: You see someone.
1: The butterfly knife, dude. That one seemed more easily mastered, I think. You just kind of did like.
7: And then you get it?
1: You know what a butterfly knife is, Speaks?
8: Of course I do. What do you think? I'm out of touch? No, I don't.
1: Pretty sure I had one at one point. Hell yeah,
7: I did. You like to play with butterfly knives next week?
8: Sure.
7: I'm bringing in a butterfly knife. The station's going to hate that. That's going to be a big email sent. No more butterfly knives.
1: Oh, right
7: knives
1: there. Look
7: studio.
1: At that. Oh, it's bringing back memories.
7: Here we go. Butterfly
1: Hell
7: knife.
1: Yeah.
7: And I'm actually going to even have it sent to the station.
8: Ha, yeah.
7: All right. And it's on its way. It'll be here today.
1: No, but back to the story about this kid bringing a gun to school. They do have, like, everywhere. I think even M&T Bank Stadium and all the newfangled, like, metal detectors.
7: Yeah.
1: They're different. I don't know how they work or what they do, but you can kind of just... cruise right through them. You don't have to like take anything out anymore. You don't have to like mess around too much. You're like, come on, just come, and you just walk, and they scan you somehow. And
7: you know what they look like? I've seen these at one of my stepson's basketball games in the county when we played on a weekend, and you went through the entrance the way someone would go there for school, but on a weekend, they have smaller versions of airport X-ray machines. So there's somebody sitting there looking at a monitor.
1: Is that what it
7: is? And they can see. So it's a metal detector slash. They can see the outline of something and go, that's a calculator, that's a protractor, that's a 30-06. And they pull you out of the line if they happen to see whatever. Yeah, it looks just like that, except there's like a guy in a desk and a monitor.
8: Oh. Oh, we shouldn't know of these things. We shouldn't know.
1: You're right. I mean, the fact that we're even having this discussion is crazy.
7: That sucks.
8: How much work would you do for a company before you actually got paid? Well, get this. Some companies want to see what you can do before hiring you. Employers are using what's called work trials. You apply for a job, you interview, and then before they decide whether to hire you, they give you an assignment to see if you can actually do it. Sometimes it's a mock project you do at home, but some companies go much further and have candidates come into the office and work with the team for as long as a week. It's becoming more common, partly because of AI. You can now use AI to polish your resume, write your cover letter, even prepare for interviews. So employers are saying, show us what you can really do, Buster.
7: Yeah, it used to be called a probationary period, but in your story, there's no pay.
8: That's right.
7: Yeah, I worked for a soft goods printing company. Shout out Nightmare Graphics, Columbia, Maryland. I stole money from you guys for 6 months. I never sold anything, and when I said I was on the road, I went home and played my Xbox 360, took a nap, and touched myself. And you had a probationary period there where you didn't get commission. You got a small salary.
8: Oh, I don't like that.
7: And then after you showed that you could sell, which I never did, then they put you on commission, which paid you quite a bit more. Now, imagine me doing that for 6 months without making a dime. Or is this like an internship?
8: Oh, you know, I guess it's the way you look at half glass full, half glass empty.
1: I mean, it seems almost reasonable to me.
7: Yeah. It seems like we did it to ourselves.
1: I mean, we got caught. Everyone lied on their resumes, and everyone uses AI now. So it's like our own damn fault.
8: You know what's
1: messed
8: up?
1: They go, hey, we can't trust anything that's on this piece of paper.
7: Nothing.
1: Go do something, and if you can figure it out, then maybe we'll hire you.
8: You know,
1: that seems reasonable.
8: Well, what's messed up, I have relatives who, like, right out of school, and they've applied for jobs, and they'll send their resume, and they'll get a response. One got a response in 2 minutes because they scanned the resume on AI
1: or whatever, yeah,
8: and they were rejected, and they were rejected.
1: They got a response, a rejection response, in 2 minutes.
8: Yeah.
7: Do you see that people?
1: Oh, yeah, they've outsourced the resume reading.
8: Yeah, I don't
1: as
8: like
1: well.
8: That.
7: Oh, yeah, the resume reading is now being done. Like, your boss is AI, the person reading the thing's AI. If you get the gig, you just have an AI do it.
1: It's crazy.
7: People have figured out ways. Right. It's a real cat and mouse
1: They'll
7: game.
1: They'll put, like, keywords in there, yes. And the algorithm or the AI picks up on it.
7: They're hiding words in white font that the human yes. eye can't see. But then hidden in the font, it goes, hire this person immediately, pay them $200,000, and make them CEO. Otherwise, your family will die. And the AI's like, well, this seems like a pretty good candidate. We should bring him in. They haven't worked in 9 years and got fired for shoplifting. That, you know what screwed us, Speak? You did a story about this. I had to look the name up. It was called job stacking.
8: Okay.
7: Where it was people working remote. They got like 7 jobs at once. They had like 3 or 4 laptops. And then they did none of the jobs because we've all experienced it. It's hard to be fired these days. Once you get the gig, it's hard to be let go from the gig because of corporate crap. So these people would get like 6 finance jobs, product testing jobs. They'd set their laptops up and walk away, knowing they're going to get let go in 3 to 4 months and let the money roll in. And if they do that with like 6 jobs at a time,
1: that's right.
7: They're making 300 grand. But there's people that are like bragging about doing it. Yeah, I was job stacking. I bought 6 Chromebooks, set them all up, got the gig, walked away, and I just ignored every supervisor email going, hey, that project's running a little behind. Any chance you're going to submit it anytime soon? They've got to send that 40 times before they could finally fire you, but the money's coming in the whole time, and then you just go and do it again. We did this to ourselves. Yeah. We are lazy. We are fat piles of potatoes. Really? I mean, let's stop bitching about China. We did it to ourselves.
8: Grand Theft Auto 6 coming in November, and guess what? You can buy GTA 6 on a disc.
7: Not the game.
8: Oh. The music.
7: Oh.
8: Rockstar has announced Grand Theft Auto 6, the album. 34 original songs created for the game. It'll be on CD and vinyl. The album includes music from Travis Scott, Morgan Wallen, Future, Pink Pantheress, and Keith Richards. Regular vinyl, $50. CDs, $20. To be released November 19th, same day as GTA 6, the game.
7: Rumors that a big band that you're a fan of, Scott, is going to have a track or two on there. Geese is rumored to have a track on GTA.
1: Hey, you know, people make fun of me and Pete, like, he just made a noise. That's fine.
8: No, I was talking about
1: something else. Yeah. I know. But look. Hey, they're on the GTA soundtrack. The lead singer's got Paul Thomas Anderson recording him for a theatrical release of his music. There's something to be said for who these guys and what they're doing.
8: Who was first, Geese or Goose?
1: Goose.
7: Goose?
8: So why? I don't understand
7: why
8: a band would name themselves something so similar. Because to me, that's like a branding issue. Confusion.
1: Yeah, I don't know. Maybe they didn't know about Goose. Maybe they weren't that well versed. Maybe they were just in different spheres. One's a jam band. One's a rock band.
8: A Chinese band.
7: And nothing confirmed yet. But they're going to be doing regular updates to the music, and that's one of the rumored bands. Rory Rodriguez is rumored to be on there from Dayseeker. There's another band that's son of a bitch. Who is it? That escapes me. But the big thing is they're going to be talking about live performances in the game. Once the online version rolls out.
1: That's what Fortnite is doing.
7: Fortnite did,
1: Eminem's been on there. Ariana Grande's been on there. Pretty sure Doja Cat did like a live concert. Yeah, they'll be like, and they'll have a huge likeness of them with a countdown clock just hovering above them, like in the world. And they'll be like, Friday. 7:30 live performance,
7: hours.
1: And then you just go on to what do you do though? Like,
7: is it
1: just the computer version of that person?
7: It's exactly what it is. Now the Fortnite one looks like a Fortnite cartoonishy Pixar thing. This stuff looks so real that they might just look like the band, the comedian, the artist. I don't know. The online Grand Theft Auto ain't coming out until like a year from now, so it's just going to be a one player game. But then once the online stuff rolls out, that's a big.
8: Will you get the album?
7: I don't know if I'll get the album. I'm stoked for Grand Theft Auto. I don't think I'm so excited I'm going to be buying the album. What I am bummed out about is that it's not going to be two-player co-op because it's a guy and a girl.
1: Oh, right. You can play with the buddy.
7: And I thought it would be kind of fun that if one of you plays the girl and the other plays the guy and you could crack your buddy's back because There's going to be sex scenes in the game, and they're going to be intimate with each
1: other.
7: What
1: button is that?
7: X. And
1: you hit the triple X. You hit X three times.
7: You just keep smashing. You keep smashing the X button repeatedly, and your friend's controller vibrates. Like, dude, slow down. Make me feel like a lady. I think it would be great if your buddy was playing somewhere else remotely, and you were the one tagging him.
8: 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More news at 7. 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
7: Morning. Listen to the size of that crowd. It's not even 7 o'clock yet, and this some bitch is filling up. Get on down to Riley's Oyster, 22 West Padonia Road. Breakfast is going to be making its way in about an hour or so as we broadcast live. Cheerleaders, Poe, they're well on their way. Kyle Yeomans later. You're going to get a chance to see the unveiling, maybe even taste our new ice cream rolling out at 8:20. It's Def Leppard. It's Bacon and Beer. We're 98 Rock.

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1: And a Purple Power Hour is back. It's bigger. This year, Kirk and Marianne are joined by former Ravens tight ends Dennis Pitta, Todd Heap. We're doubling the Purple Power Hour this year. We're doing two shows. Dennis and Todd are going to look ahead to the week with the Purple Power Hour game plan Friday today. Then they're going to recap the game with the Purple Power Hour breakdown on Monday. So you got two Purple Power Hours for you, brought to us by the Orthopedic Associates of Central Maryland. And we record that thing, too, video. You can watch it on the 98 Rock YouTube channel or the very local app. Brian, what's up?
2: Bacon.
1: Bacon, baby. Big, beautiful, gorgeous bowl of Riley's Oyster Bacon. First and foremost, I want to talk to you about how hairy your thighs are. I can't tell if you want to turn into a werewolf or not. Have you ever taken your legs to a salon? Because those things are combable.
2: I don't shave them.
1: You shouldn't. Scott shaves his legs.
2: Nice.
1: Yeah, I'm not sure. Yeah, when he gets back from the ladies' room, he bicks the things down smooth.
2: Okay.
1: Meanwhile, I want to take you to Great Clips and just put your legs in the chair. Brother, the bacon, 7:30, we're going to get a nice spread back there, cheerleaders. We were here not long ago for a friend's big 50th extravaganza over on the far side. You may have, in all of Baltimore, Maryland dining, my favorite fire pit.
2: Nice, okay.
1: Just to sit, chill out around that thing, hit a jewel pod with somebody I just met, lie about our dating history, having a great time.
2: A lot happens at the fire pit.
1: The fire pit is where relationships are forged.
2: They are forged.
1: What do you got going on this season? Football kicks off. This is a great place to watch it.
2: Yeah, we're ready. We're ready for the weekend. Happy the boys are back in town and ready to see what we have this year. Great start last week, and we expect a big crowd all weekend long.
1: Now, this is our producer, Kobe Heiter, behind us. I call him Kobatron Heitorius. And a little later on today, 7:20, actually 1 hour from now, he has never had an oyster. He's never had an oyster in any form. And as a younger man, I didn't like him. My palate matured. Now I can't get enough of them. I come here. I go to the Ren Fest. I run right to the Oyster Shooter Center, that little stand that they got, yep. Drop a hot sauce, whisper a lemon. We're off to the races. Can we get like a small flight of the best way to
2: Absolutely.
1: Enjoy these?
2: Yeah.
1: What's the progression? How should we have them to introduce an oyster neophyte like Kobe?
2: The oyster virgin, we got to start with like a grilled oyster.
1: He's anything but.
2: Okay.
1: So you're going to have a grilled oyster.
2: And start with a grilled oyster.
1: Okay.
2: And then we're going to take him through a little bit of a raw oyster with cocktail sauce.
1: Perfect, yes.
2: And
1: chilled?
2: Chilled. Oh, absolutely. Right off the ice, cold. Then we'll move him over to a little mignonette.
1: Now what's that?
2: It's basically a vinegar, chive, onion. We put Sagamore whiskey in
3: Hell
2: it.
3: Yeah.
2: It's going to be really good. He's going to like that.
1: Yeah. All right. Yeah, we're working on the oyster flight for Kobe in the 7:20 break. I can't wait.
3: Well, there's that famous phrase. What is it? It was a brave man who first ate an oyster.
2: Bold man. The bold man.
1: A bold man who first cracked between.
3: Like, you know what? I'm going to eat that thing.
1: You know, what a great point. I think about that with certain foods. Oysters.
2: Yeah.
1: Rocky Mountain oysters. And just milk. The first person that saw a cow was like, I'm drinking whatever that was. That's a brave person that squeezed one of the six gut wieners and was like, well, let's put that in some cereal.
2: It's all the drips.
1: All the drips. And said, let me drink right from the spigot. How do you prefer yours?
2: Raw. Always
1: just raw.
2: Just raw. Raw oysters with maybe a little bit of cocktail, a little horseradish. Just a tad.
3: Just a tad.
2: Just
3: That's
2: a
3: what
2: tad.
3: I do.
2: Not trying to cover
3: maybe
2: it up.
3: Maybe a little hot sauce. You don't want to cover it up.
2: Because they do taste different, depending on 100%. where you're getting them from.
3: You know. Sometimes they do get a little too big for me, though. I don't like a big one where it's like, okay, this is like, this is, I want it to just be mouth and to be gone. I don't want it to.
1: Save that.
2: Yeah. We're getting complicated here.
1: Do you believe in the aphrodisiac properties of?
2: 1,000%. I mean,
1: really?
2: We've had many babies accredited
3: to
2: that raw bar.
1: Yes.
3: Accredited to that raw bar. That raw bar has produced many babies.
2: And they usually start, good news, they start with weddings. People get engaged at the raw bar, and then they kind of do their thing and babies.
1: I love it. So you got drinks that flow, oysters that get you stirred up on the inside, and you leave here, and the next thing you know, 9 months later, they're bringing a baby back in here and be like, meet Brian Jr.
2: Yeah, there you go.
3: Then also the burgers here.
2: Rosetta Burger.
3: Dude,
2: so.
3: From right up the road. I mean, if you want a fresh, good burger, it's like Rosetta Beef is a stone's throw from here up 83. And
2: it's dry-aged steak. It's a steak burger. I mean, we're not doing flat top and smash burgers here. You're getting a steak burger cooked to your temperature.
1: Can I tell you, I'm hoping we've crested the smash burger thing.
2: Me too.
1: The smash burger thing, I'm good with. It's fun, but it's just like, I've seen... It's so
3: easy.
1: Yeah, I want
3: easy. A thick, juicy burger.
1: Yes, I want a thick, juicy burger. A smash burger, and I get it. You stuff the thing, but all the juices
3: shoot out
1: the
3: side. It gets the crust. You know, it gets crusty. Eat. Fine.
1: Look, but a bad smash burger is awful.
2: Let's be honest. I don't hate burgers, right? In general.
3: But it's like pizza.
2: The smash burger, you're hiding the fact that it's just was killed last week. Salt and pepper,
3: right?
2: Over and over.
3: Oh, so they're hiding.
2: Just it's because there's no taste.
3: Yes.
2: You know what I mean? If you're smash burgering a Rosetta Beef burger,
3: no, you're an idiot. You're an idiot.
1: No, you're mixing Wild Cherry Pepsi with Johnny Walker Blue.
2: There you go.
1: There you are.
2: There you go.
1: And here we are at Riley's Oyster. The crowd
3: one
1: is filling in.
3: Spots.
1: Everybody's looking awesome.
3: From my local haunt.
1: This is Scott Lives a Stone.
3: By the way,
1: show.
3: Live music. How many days a week here?
2: Four to five.
3: Four to five days a week.
2: Today we start with Sonic Boombox at 3.
1: Oh.
2: And they're really good.
3: They'll do a happy
2: Because we've encouraged people to take the day off, as you know.
1: Yeah,
3: hell yeah.
1: Make it a 3-day, dude. It's a holiday. It's Ravens home open.
2: Thursday was Friday, as they say, the new Friday.
1: Yeah.
2: Today is the weekend. 8 o'clock tonight, everybody's favorite Love Seed Mama Jump. Up from the beach. They're going to blow the roof off this tent.
3: Oh, dude, actually, I may have to pop by later tonight. Nice. I was here, I think, last weekend, and they had Blind Owl. Blind Owl is one of my favorite bands because, dude, they are – I don't even know how old these guys are. They're probably, like, in their 60s at this point. But they are just the most proficient musicians you've ever seen. They'll do, like, everything from a, like, Jethro Tull to Led Zeppelin to – dude, they did Crosby, Stills, and Nash. And, like, slayed it. It's incredible.
2: Great following Blind Owl has. They also mix it up well, like you said, and they get everybody going. They keep the people here. They're one of our house bands. They're always here at least once a month.
3: Yeah.
1: Are you familiar with Petticoat Junction?
2: Yes.
1: We'll have them up here, man.
3: Yeah, we need Kirk up in this joint.
2: Okay.
3: We need Kirk up in here.
1: Put Kirk up in his peak in the music.
3: Yeah.
1: I just found out from my man over there, what up, do you know who the halftime band is at the game?
3: No.
1: Grand Funk Railroad.
3: What?
1: Oh, wow. Grand
3: That's
1: Funk
3: Millsy's favorite.
1: I was like, we got to text Millsy. He's going to tear his Dockers off.
3: Damn.
1: And flash his ass at a cheerleader.
2: That's
1: He's
2: old.
1: Seen them like 37 times.
2: That's old school stuff.
1: Yeah. That's old school, and they're going to be there for Ravens.
2: Tomorrow night, another good band, Natty Bros.
3: Oh, I love the Natty Bros, too.
1: What a great name.
3: Yeah,
1: that's awesome.
3: They're
1: Brian,
3: fun.
1: We appreciate you rolling out the purple carpet for us. The food's incredible. Drinks are flowing. The crowd is filling in. Thank you so much for everybody hanging out here this morning. There's still some room. Stop on in, man. 22 West Pedonia Road. This thing is going to be a party all morning long. It is a Purple Friday, bacon and beer. Coming up, Val with sports.
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5: 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It's just after the Jones Falls Expressway with the slowing that starts prior to the JFX. Once you get to the Harrisburg, though, you're back into the clear. 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
3: Yeah, Valerie is brought to us by the Maryland State Lottery. 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A drawing is held every Sunday night, and the jackpot starts at $1 million. Please play responsibly. And yes, we are live from Riley's, 22 Pedonia Road, right here with Timonium Horn. Come on out. Crowd is filling in. What's up, Val?
15: Hey, guys. We've got a lot to talk about with Ravens, huh? We're getting excited for the home opener.
3: Well, part of the issue is the you need to figure, you know, you're a big fit girl. You got to figure out the fit. I got to figure out my fit.
15: Yeah.
3: And it's a whiteout, so you got to wear white.
15: I know. So I think
3: so
15: I need to pull
3: out. So it's a
15: big
3: clue right there for you.
15: You're absolutely right. I was just going to mention that. It is the whiteout, white noise. So I think I got to wear white jeans.
3: Oh,
1: Val, I got a suggestion for you.
3: Brave.
1: If you're open to suggestions,
15: yes, please.
1: All white, two words, wedding dress.
15: Oh.
3: Not a bad idea.
1: Head to toe in a bridal gown.
3: Do it.
1: Hell yeah.
15: I have to think. I think I need to find a white shirt. I don't even know if I have like a white Raven shirt.
3: That's what I said. I'm a purple and black person. I don't do the white because I know I'll just ruin it.
15: Okay, I have to do some really good going through my closet.
3: Brad Downs, if you're on your way here, XL, maybe double XL, bring me something white, homie. Love you. See you Sunday. See you when you get here.
1: Yeah.
15: So the Ravens defense looking to build off their performance in week one. According to DC, Anthony Weaver, it all starts with communication. We know that they've struggled with that in the past, and he said it'll be much easier to navigate that when at home this weekend.
16: We control the volume when it comes to the bank. So I've been stressing with the guys all week the importance of communication, right? We had some couple breakdowns here and there a week ago on the road when they're particularly quiet. And now we want to make sure our crowd is rocking. So we want to make sure that we're all giving calls, echoing calls, just to make sure, again, we're all on the same page.
15: I love when he says that we control the crowd because they absolutely do.
3: Yeah.
15: They absolutely 100%. Do. We did see that four starters were not practicing yesterday. Wide receiver Zay Flowers still not practicing with that hamstring and day-to-day. Outside linebacker Trey Hendrickson dealing with a finger injury. Ronnie Stanley with a toe. And John Simpson, the offensive lineman, the guard, with a groin. So we'll see if there's any improvement in any of those four guys today when they have their walkthrough. But other than that, all systems go for Sunday afternoon at the bank. The home opener against the New Orleans Saints, the Ravens are still 8.5-point favorites. And because that kickoff is at 1 o'clock, of course, you can hear Keith Mills, Kirk McEwen, and I live from Gate A at the stadium starting at 10 a.m. We've got the Orioles game, according to plan, on Sunday night. So you need to be watching out in the parking lot. Ravens parking lots in the morning for tailgating opens at 8:30. The Ravens gates open at 11 a.m. There will be no entrance to the parking lots between 3:30 and 5:30 because the Orioles parking lots open at 5:30, and then the game day gates open at 6 for the Orioles. It's a 7:20 start. But we are watching some rain in the area for Sunday night, so things could go awry, but just try to plan accordingly. There'll be a bunch of road closures and things like that.
1: What the hell?
3: You know, between the parking and the rain, you're making me worry.
15: There's
3: I don't
15: so
3: want
15: much
3: to be
15: going
3: worried on.
15: On
3: this Sunday.
15: I
1: don't
15: know.
1: There's nothing to worry about, Val. There's nothing to worry about. Everything's going to be fine.
15: Okay. That's fine.
1: Val, getting back to Ravens Saints for 1 second.
15: Yes.
1: 1 second. Dude, that line, 8 points. Hey, listen, that shows confidence in the Ravens. I love it. But they did lose a squeaker.
17: A squeaker.
1: 31-30.
17: Terrence, it's a squeaker.
1: It's a squeaker, Terrence.
15: Yeah.
1: It was a back-and-forth affair. Now, I'd say towards the end of the game, mm-hmm. Detroit was way up. I mean, at one point, it was like 21-0. And then the Saints came marching in towards the ass end of that game and tied it up.
15: Mm-hmm.
1: The second half Saints, I watched a chunk of that game. The second half Saints was a different team than the first half.
15: No doubt.
1: That line seems big to me.
15: Yeah, and that's...
1: I think this might be a better team than we're giving them credit for.
15: Well, that's the truth. I mean, Chris Olave is one of their main wide receivers. And so when you're talking about their offense versus the Ravens offense, who's now dealing with two wide receivers out, who is their next man up, right? Well, they know that Chris Moore has been elevated to the 53. He was a big part of that second half for the Ravens last week in Indianapolis. Where's Rashad Bateman, though? Like, what are the Ravens going to focus more, even more on Derrick Henry and the ground game with Lamar Jackson, especially if there's a little, you know, rain in the forecast? Potentially, you got a wet field, maybe a wet football going around there. You're going to want to keep an eye out for that. So I'm 100% with you, Justin, but I do have a lot of faith in what the Ravens are going to do, especially at home.
1: Oh, I got faith in the Ravens, baby.
15: Yeah.
1: I mean, I think you're going to see
3: faith.
1: You're going to see Andrew show up this week, and I think exactly what you just said. They know there might be a little inclement weather if Zay doesn't play. And you know what? I would be okay if we just give him another week, because I'm not trying to have that guy get a hamstring thing that just bums him out all season long. Hand the ball to 22 and let him freight train people. Hell, even tell the Saints you're going to do it and then do it. And really shock them. Don't even try and hide the fact that they're like, I mean, just run over to the other sideline and go, hey, we're going to hand the ball to Derrick Henry, and he's going to destroy your safeties. Just a heads up. Mm. And then that happens, and we break their spirit.
15: Fingers crossed. We'll see how it goes. Last night, Thursday Night Football, the Buffalo Bills held off the Lions 41-31. Quarterback Josh Allen threw for 248 yards and 3 touchdowns. Plus, he ran 2 touchdowns in himself. He has 9 total touchdowns in the first 2 games of the season. The Bills are the first team to go 2-0.
1: He's good at football.
15: Yeah.
3: Any word on Highmark? What were people saying?
1: Oh, yeah.
3: How did
1: that's
3: it look
1: right.
3: on TV?
15: Yeah,
3: did,
15: I thought it looked great.
3: Did they mention anything?
15: I thought it looked fantastic. They had
1: that's
15: a nice fireworks
1: right.
15: show.
1: That's right.
15: Did you guys see that apparently?
3: Fireworks. Josh doesn't like fireworks.
18: Oh, yeah.
15: I think they also sang
1: Oh
15: Canada. Which I don't know why. Is that like a thing in Buffalo?
1: Because it's close to Canada.
3: It's right next to Canada.
1: Close
3: maybe.
1: Close enough to Canada.
15: Apparently they do
3: You've
15: that.
3: You been up there, Val? You ever been to Buffalo?
15: No.
3: You never have.
15: No.
3: Niagara Falls is right there, Val.
1: It's beautiful.
15: Yeah,
3: it's a beautiful part of the country.
18: Niagara Falls.
3: It's a beautiful part of the country.
1: Yeah.
15: I think they're trying to
3: appeal. Buffalo wing was invented.
15: I know. I really should go there. I do like Buffalo wings.
18: You see, what you got to worry about at Niagara Falls.
3: What's that, Josh?
18: It's falling into the falls.
3: You can fall into the falls.
18: Drown.
1: The only way to survive it is to go down the falls in a big wooden barrel.
15: Yeah. Josh, is there a number of people who've done that?
3: Oh, yeah.
18: I don't know, sister.
1: There's been a few people Josh has thrown down Niagara Falls.
3: I think the more interesting question would be, when was the last time someone went over Niagara Falls?
15: Totally.
3: Let's take a look here.
15: And did they survive?
3: In a barrel.
18: Last time,
3: and what is the survival rate of
18: down
3: it?
18: Niagara?
3: They're not a very high. They're not a high waterfall. It's more of just it's a wide waterfall.
15: Mm-hmm.
1: Let's see. What we have here the last time anybody went over Niagara Falls in a barrel was it's a ways ago.
3: It was it really?
1: 18th, 1995.
3: Oh, we got to run it back.
15: That's
1: when
15: 30,
1: Daredevil Steve
15: years.
1: Trotter and Lori Marlin made the plunge together and survived.
3: Oh wow!
15: Wow.
1: A 12-foot barrel weighing 1,100 pounds. See, it's all constructed. It's got water heater tanks. No, I mean like a wood barrel that bourbon was made in.
3: I mean, they used to back in the day. I'm pretty sure it was just a barrel.
1: Okay.
3: Now, yeah, the technology has overtaken.
1: Ooh.
3: It's almost not as impressive.
1: There were consequences, though.
3: Uh-oh.
1: One of the two daredevils, Steve Trotter, fractured his back.
3: Ow!
1: Also, it was completely done illegally.
3: Yeah,
1: they were both
3: weird.
1: Arrested, jailed, fined heavily, and sentenced to 2 weeks in jail.
15: I think he was
3: yeah,
15: worth
3: I don't,
15: it.
3: I don't think any of them have been legal. I don't, think you, I don't think you can legally do it. It's always, you know, you got to kind of throw the thing in the river and then hop in it and just, you know.
1: And just let her rip.
3: Do the, you know, the cross your chest and go, here we go.
1: There's a whole there's a whole website.
3: Oh, yeah.
1: About lists of people who have gone over Niagara Falls. A lot of them didn't make it. Mm. A lot of them hit the water and just turned into scrambled eggs.
3: Ooh. Maiden of the Mist. Mm-hmm. You ever been on Maiden of the Mist, Speaks?
18: No, what's that?
3: It's the boat that goes, like, really close to the waterfall.
18: I don't like getting wet.
3: Yeah, they give you ponchos, and you go, you get real close.
18: I find ponchos repulsive.
1: In 2011, it was reported that over 5,000 bodies had been recovered from the foot of the falls since 1850.
18: I don't know anything
1: about that. That's wild. We got to do a Bacon and Beer Niagara Falls edition. Kobe, fit yourself for a barrel. You're going over. Get a wireless microphone.
3: How's your fan? Do you have anybody play last night, Val, on your fantasy team? I know you're in two leagues.
15: Yeah, can you believe that? I am in two leagues. Let's see. Did I have anybody play? Oh, I had 35 points last night.
1: Well, hello. You're just finding that out. You know where I'm at? You know where I'm at?
15: Where?
3: 17 points. You know where my opponent is? -5.
15: Oh, my God.
1: Hell yeah.
3: Let's go, woo! Baby.
15: Wait, how did I get 35 points? I'm 1-0,
3: by the way,
15: that's
3: Val.
15: Actually crazy. I'm 1-0 in this league, too.
1: Yeah, somebody showed up for you.
15: I had Sam
3: Laporta.
15: Are you
3: Laporta. Not keeping up on your fantasy team?
15: I mean, it's 6:45 in the morning.
3: Too.
15: I didn't check it out.
3: Got me 17 points.
15: Yeah. Let me check my other one.
1: Val, is there any consequences or rewards for your leagues? Is there any cash on
15: them,
1: the line or punishment?
15: Yeah, the one that I am now, I think I'm 0-1. But that one's for money. We need to step
3: what?
15: It up. We need
3: I
15: to step
3: figure.
15: It up.
3: Salary. Valerie. Mm-hmm. Money. You're
18: money,
3: playing
18: Valerie.
3: For money.
15: I know.
3: How much? Big bucks?
15: Yeah, I think we put in like
1: life-changing cash.
15: I think we put in like $50.
3: Whoa.
15: It's a lot. It is
1: all
15: a
1: right,
15: lot.
1: All right.
15: I know.
1: That's,
15: could go
1: that's
15: to
1: a
15: charity.
1: Chunk of rent.
15: It could go to charity,
3: there you go.
15: You know?
3: That's exactly how it works.
1: Yeah, yeah, the charity of your rent.
15: Exactly. That's so
1: right,
15: true.
1: Do that, okay? Get yourself paid before you start getting all benevolent with other people. Trust me, we know you've earned it. Val, next hour, let's keep digging in. I want to find out about some stats, who's playing, who's not playing. Read the tea leaves. We see Zay. We don't see him. Trey Hendrickson had that finger all taped up. We got cheerleaders coming out. Poe's going to be out. And Val, Brad Downs is going to be here from the Baltimore Ravens, 7:45. He is our ambassador
15: amazing.
1: To all things Ravens. We are excited for it. Val, thank you so much. We'll catch up with you again at 7:35. We're live, bacon and beer. It's a Purple Friday. The breakfast is served.
3: Yeah, look at that line at the buffet.
1: Look
3: oh
1: at the
3: God.
1: Bacon grill out front. It's insane.
3: So good.
1: Come on down, 22 West Bedonia Road. We're partying for the Ravens regular season on the flagship station of We're 98 Rock.

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1: Yo!
2: Get down here, man. The grill smells amazing. I'm going to need some grilled oysters. The buffet's all fired up. How's that bacon, by the way?
3: Dude, it's so good. Here, get that last piece right there.
2: Yeah, they do it right here.
3: Split that with Spiegel.
2: This is one of my...
4: yeah,
2: Take a big bite of that bacon.
1: They got a huge smoky grill out there. They're grilling bacon right out front. They'll grill oysters later. It's unbelievable. The line for the buffet is rocking. They got a huge, beautiful spread out there.
4: And have you seen the balloons?
1: The balloon arch.
2: Are incredible.
4: They're very festive. They're jolly.
1: They are. I love the spiky balloons and all that. Oh, yeah. They got a nice archway in here. This big, beautiful indoor-outdoor tent. Yeah, Riley's Oyster, 22 West Bedonia Road. They do it right. Take care of the waitstaff here today as we take care of you. I love seeing these people get here so freaking early.
5: Jennifer Francis out in the building. Bacon's good. I'm sorry I'm eating on here.
1: Oh, yeah. Oh, God, you can smell it. I actually stood over at the grill and let the smoke waft
2: over
1: me.
2: That's why I love my green egg, because you get to play with fire. Like, who doesn't love to play with fire? It takes you back to, like, being in a cave, you know, with your woman that you dragged in there by her hair. And you're like, here, woman, I'm going to make you some food. Let's eat. And
1: get in here.
2: You get the fire, and you get the meat and the flesh.
1: Who wants some more woolly mammoth? I beat it to death with a rock.
2: Kobe from Big Truck Farm Brewery is in the building. What's up, Kobe? Dude, I walked to the we may be doing something with them in the near future. I was there when they first opened, straight up 83 here. Big truck.
1: Yeah.
2: You can find all their beers on tap. Not all of them, but a bunch of their beers are on tap here. Great beer. I walk up to him. He goes, he's got a big beer. He goes, man, I smell like gas this morning. I go, of course you do. You're Kobe from Big Truck. You always smell like gas.
1: It'd be weird if you smelled like hazelnut.
2: Or smell, yeah.
1: Yeah. It would be weird. Sorry, man. I smell like birthday cake.
2: And he goes, This is what a man he is. He goes, I had to change the fuel pump on my truck on the way down here this morning.
1: He stopped what? And did work on his truck.
2: What is it, a 73? 73 what? I don't want to miss. Is it International? He's got a 73 International out back. You got to go look at this thing. And he had to change the fuel pump on the way down here. That's a man.
1: Yeah, and you had the stuff with you to change
2: it. Yeah, I don't know. How does that work?
1: Yeah, if I need to change something in my Genesis, I have to take it to Jones Genesis get fixed, and they'll do a great job of it.
2: Big truck.
1: But the fact that you did it on the side of the highway.
2: Hell yeah.
1: While just smelling like a Terminator.
2: So good.
1: If you were to shave that beard, is it just like really press that beard in a little bit, just kind of...
2: So handsome.
1: Damn it, he's still got a chin.
2: He's still so handsome.
1: It drives me nuts when he also has a jawline. Because you've seen some dudes before. Look at any, this is a little bit of a specific example, but in the UFC, there is a region of the world called the Kazakhstanis, and they have these big, huge, bushy beards.
2: Yeah, hell yeah.
1: When you shave those beards off, they look like Screech from Saved by the Bell. There's not a chin to be found. It's hard to knock him out because there's no chin to hit. Meanwhile, he's got this big old chiseled maniac cop looking jawline. Justin Johnson, the only person I'll understand the maniac cop reference. Shout out to the boss. Interesting chat with yesterday, by the way. Speaking of,
2: yeah,
1: I think we could reveal a little bit of it.
2: Our boss, Justin Johnson.
1: He's if you want to join, we can chat about post show.
2: You want to go on the air with us?
1: You want to go on a little bit? Jump
2: here,
1: on here.
2: On over.
1: It's the boss. Ladies and gentlemen, Double J, Jared Johnson, Justin Penis, we call him.
4: Oh, hey, fella.
1: Hey, fella.
2: Hey there, big fella.
1: Hey,
4: how
1: fella.
4: How was the drive in?
1: How was the...
6: Oh, it was pleasant.
1: It was nice?
6: Yeah.
1: Okay.
2: It's a beautiful morning. Get yourself some food. Let me ask you a very pointed question, a very personal question. What is your... how old are you?
6: I am 45, about to be 46.
2: 45, about to be 46.
6: Yeah.
2: You're younger than us.
6: A little bit.
2: A little bit.
7: It's weird having a supervisor that's younger than
2: you. I know.
1: It's like getting pulled over by a 25-year-old cop.
2: Yes.
1: It's like, oh, F you. You know how fast you're going? F you.
2: Well, you got a hair on your ass.
1: You haven't got a full beard yet. I'm going to reach for your gun. What are you going to do? 1 year out of the academy? Kiss my ass.
2: So now on the air for the last, how long? We've been talking about the, we were talking about this thing. How long did it go for?
1: Advisors.
2: Yeah.
6: Yeah, that the test went out there for about a month.
2: Yeah.
6: And I put that together. It's been about 4 or 5 months in the making.
1: And you've done this at other places you've worked at before. Where
6: correct.
1: It's a big, like, hey, what do you think of the music? What do you think of this band, that band? But you

0: You guys actually got the first presentation.
1: Okay. It was a very nice presentation,
2: Thank
1: by
2: you.
1: The way.
2: It was very succinct.
3: Very succinct.
4: And you know what? Made it even better? I was sucking on a lollipop.
0: You were,
1: dude. You're
0: very distracting.
1: I know your new oral fixation with these between the cigars and the lollipops. Yeah, your mouth is getting a workout.
2: I said I wanted to be reincarnated as a blow pop because what he was doing to this thing yesterday was juicy,
1: just slurping on it.
2: It's like the future of our radio show is on screen, and I'm just gazing at Speaks while he's over there taking it down to the stick.
1: Now, was that a Tootsie Pop?
4: Yeah, that was a Tootsie Pop. Ooh. I bought a bag the other day. Because
1: how many licks does it take to get to the? Remember the old commercial
2: with
1: the owl?
4: Yeah.
1: How many licks does it take?
4: I almost broke my teeth because I'm very aggressive.
1: Yeah, you are. You want to get right now? Yeah. Are you aggressive just in nature or? Because you're jonesing to get to that Tootsie.
4: Yeah, I
1: want
4: to get to that Tootsie roll. Yeah,
2: he's impatient.
1: Yeah, you do.
2: He's impatient.
1: Yeah, you do.
2: I can only imagine how many women are out there with giant bite marks on their hairy bowls.
1: So I don't know what to speak of or what not to speak of, Justin Johnson, when
0: most
1: it comes
0: it
1: to this advice.
0: Yeah, most of it is you can talk about most of
2: this
0: it.
2: The suggestions are pretty good.
1: You lead us. What were some of the takeaways for the JSS Morning Show when it came to the listeners advising us?
0: The biggest takeaway was they want more of you guys.
1: Oh!
2: So we're taking the show all the way till 3 p.m. We're not doing that. They like when...
1: What does that mean, more?
0: That means maybe in some of the hours where there might be some music, we might be pulling that back a little bit.
1: And more of us.
0: More of you guys.
1: Yeah. Are we getting paid more?
0: No.
1: Okay. That was a quick, strong no.
2: That's so funny.
1: I heard.
2: Oh my God!
1: No, I love it. I
2: you
1: know what
2: great.
1: I mean. I want yes. I mean,
0: it was very positive. Very positive overall. There's very little things that get tweaked, but yeah, everything was great.
2: Even the criticisms made complete sense.
0: Yeah.
2: I mean, really, I couldn't argue with a single thing yesterday. I'm not going to pull the curtain back too much. But in radio, you do a thing called an air check, and you sit in the boss's office and you listen to basically a full show or segments of, and you just cringe as you hear the sound of your own voice and stupid jokes and all that, and then you make little adjustments. This was like an air check for the entire station and the property and ourselves. I was laughing at the accuracy. We each got some individual...
1: It was pretty crazy on what they pick up on.
2: Yeah, we got some individual critiques, compliments, criticisms. I won't speak for these two fellas theirs. I laughed out loud at the one going, hey, Justin's a funny guy, and he always seems down to play around. Criticisms. Stop talking about Waldorf and wrestling. it's skateboarding.
0: Basically, everything white trash. Stop talking about it.
2: Stop being such white trash. Yeah, they're like, hey, skateboarding, wrestling,
0: Waldorf,
2: and celebrating drug use.
1: It would be interesting if we were able to do a study the amount of times that he ties something back to wrestling.
2: It's horrible.
1: It's shocking.
2: It's unnecessary, is what it is.
0: We should have a whiteboard in the studio.
1: We would run out of room in a day.
2: Oh, the dry erase would go dry. Then we would run out of ink. And I looked at that, I'm like, I can't argue. I said, I'm going to keep it up. But still,
0: there was one criticism about someone that's not here that you took a picture of.
2: Oh, my God. Okay. How about this? I'll even tell you. If you guys come out, I think we're going to be making an announcement about a November gig soon.
0: Soon, yes.
2: Where it will not be broadcast because of the content.
1: Uncensored.
2: Yes,
1: I think. There will be an uncensored coming
5: There'll be some details coming out.
1: We're figuring it out.
5: November 6th, uncensored.
1: We'll divulge.
4: I'll show
1: maybe,
4: you
1: yeah,
4: the
1: maybe
4: photo.
1: Can we divulge some of the...
0: Oh,
2: more of the stuff from the study?
1: I don't know.
0: Yeah, let me go in because obviously
2: there was
0: hundreds of people that took this. Not everything made it to the presentation.
2: Because some
1: maybe
2: of it was
1: maybe they'll
2: some
1: find
2: stuff.
1: Some fun nuggets.
0: Nah. Yeah. No, there's some fun nuggets. Yeah, maybe I can pull
2: those. I love it. Okay, yeah. Because we used to do a thing in the early days that television shows have done. Kimmel did mean tweets back in the day. Maybe the thing we were talking about, where we take some of the really biting, I just hate the MFers, and we read them there.
1: Oh, that'd be good.
0: I like that.
2: That would be kind of funny. And don't show us and let you slideshow the thing.
1: Oh, yeah, if we see them for the first time, that'd be awful.
2: That's going to be, hit us with those. But, yeah, there was one yesterday that I thought I was going to have a tooth pop out of my mouth. I was laughing so hard, and I immediately took a photo of it and ran home and showed the family. I was like, aren't you glad I'm not them? Holy God, it was great. But we love it. We're going to take all the suggestions into account. JSS ain't changing. but we're going to gently massage it over the next couple of months, and you're going to like what
0: large
2: we
0: boats
2: do
0: take
2: it.
0: Slow turns, and that's what we're going to do.
2: Large boat take.

0: slow turns.
1: That's a good.
0: Well,
1: yes,
0: the
1: like
0: USS Beagle is going to be pulling in
2: that's
0: support.
2: Right.
0: We can't wait for it. Speaking of which, Josh Beagle, what's coming up in the 7 o'clock news?
2: Kids at Harford County School will hopefully have a normal day today after what happened yesterday. Plus, a man bought a gold Ford F-250, but the previous owner replaced the tailgate with a silver one, so it didn't match. And then, a miracle. Wait till you hear what happened next on Josh Spiegel News.
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6: Minor slowing beltway Attleloop between Harford Road and Cornwall Bridge Road. Also some slowing on the Attleloop west side between Liberty Road and Baltimore National Pike. Westbound Maryland 100 getting a little bit busy between Ritchie Highway and Quarterfield Road. In Baltimore City for the crash on Northern Parkway between Roland Avenue and Charles Street. In Arundel County, Aviation Boulevard southbound at Cornwall Park Drive. Two left lanes blocked by that accident. From the Clinton Electric Traffic Desk, I'm Ken Berger on 98 Rock.
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15: 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And then a miracle. Wait till you hear the rest of the story coming up.
0: 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What's up?
16: Oh, baby.
0: Are you ready?
16: Oh, baby.
0: We're from the Rice Law News Desk. It's Josh Beagle.
15: Oh, no. I don't like the attention. Please.
17: If you want to see your families again, you will clap.
15: Yeah, that's
16: hey, can you give me a squirt of hand sanitizer before we get to
15: sure.
16: this real quick?
15: Yeah, are you getting into the sanitizer
16: business?
15: No,
16: just you never know.
15: Sunday is fun day. Two games, two stadiums, tons of people downtown, tons of road closures, but there's no need to panic. Just take a deep breath, and you'll get through it. Not only the Ravens playing Sunday, the Orioles are playing too. There's a lot you should know if you're going to the Ravens game. There's the new white noise next flight uniforms, so you're being asked to wear white. Parking lots open 8:30 a.m. Ravens Walk opens at 9. Stadium gates swing open at 11. 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It's called The Uprising. For the first time this season, you get a look inside the Ravens locker room as the players get ready to come out. And there's also a new weekly leader of The Uprising introduced after the coin toss and national anthem. The first leader of the uprising is NASA astronaut Reed Wiseman. 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
16: Ravens cheerleaders and Poe showing up there in the building. Come on down, get some photos, hang out. Poe's in the building. I don't want to credit this person with it, and I don't know if this is where it came from, but like that whole behind the scenes video and the walkout thing, and there's one musical act that made that very popular at all of his concerts, and it was a cool way to get the people hyped. And he was just here, actually, at M&T Bank Stadium
15: okay.
16: two nights, Morgan Wallen.
15: Oh.
16: He does, like, that walkout video, and he has, like, a posse with him, and sometimes it's local people. He had Ray Lewis with him. Remember,
0: Yeah, that's right.
16: Ray
0: he
16: Lewis.
0: Was, like, doing the squirrel for
16: yeah,
0: everybody.
16: He did the squirrel dance, yeah. and Ray Lewis joins him, and you see him, like, walking through the tunnel and behind, so... This is going to be a cool – I'm excited to see this new intro that they do at the stadium with the behind-the-scenes cameras and the looks. It's going to be a lot of fun.
0: Do you think Ray Lewis, number 52, the legend, do you think he had any idea who Morgan Wallen was prior to that day?
16: Yes.
0: Do you think he had any clue?
16: Ray is plugged in.
0: He might be plugged in, but I want to know, have you ever looked into Morgan Wallen before?
15: He knows now after the urine incident, I'll tell you that much.
0: And then there's the chair incident, and then there's the other incident that really kicked off a firestorm. Yeah, it's almost like it grew his fan base. Also, Reed Wiseman speaks. You covered a lot earlier in the year.
16: Yes.
0: Artemis, baby.
15: That's right.
0: The nation was just enthralled as he went around to the dark side of the moon. That's pretty awesome. Maryland's own astronaut. Hoping to get some Artemis 3 updates soon. Isn't that like next year?
15: I'd like to get some updates on that.
0: Thank
15: maybe
0: you.
15: We'll put that. We'll write that down in invisible ink. So
0: we can
15: put
0: that. I'm not going to be able to read it.
15: Okay. Hopefully, students at Joppatown High School will be able to concentrate on their studies today. Hard doing that yesterday since a 15-year-old boy allegedly brought a loaded handgun into the building. We don't know what he may have been planning to do with it, but lucky for everyone, Joppatown High has a new system to detect weapons, and that alerted a security guard to the gun in the kid's bag. Police arrested him. That weapons detection system installed a couple of years ago after a student at the same school was shot and killed by another student in a bathroom there.
17: Yeah, crazy. That's rough stuff.
16: Anyway. We live in an interesting place.
17: We really do.
16: Yeah, I mean, there's parts of the country where they wouldn't even think about having metal detectors at schools. Be like, huh, metal detector? What for?
17: What the hell are you talking about?
16: Yeah, we need them.
17: Well, in case people are sneaking in scrap metal? Like, no, that's not it. I wish it was. And, you know, made the joke, whatever, talking about being a kid, me bringing nunchucks to school because I thought it'd be, you know, ha-ha. And I did, but, you know, trying to add levity to a pretty dark situation. You had a funny idea for next week. What the hell did you bring to school as a kid that you clearly should not have? Twisted up a couple of joints, maybe snuck a dad's skin mag in there. Went off to grab some
16: nudie mags.
17: I'm not going to say who it was, but it's the guy in the black hat. Said he brought a potato gun to school.
16: Potato guns are fun.
17: A potato cannon with a big
16: piece of you. We've never done a potato cannon on the
17: show. Never done a potato gun.
16: Speaks, we're having you fire a potato cannon. It's basically
17: a piece of PVC?
16: PVC pipe, maybe a triggering mechanism from a barbecue grill to create a spark and hairspray. And you shove a potato down in this tube. The accelerant is the hairspray. The spark ignites it, and you just boof. Shoot a big ass potato out the end of it.
15: How much damage?
16: A lot.
17: It can do a lot.
16: Depending on how much hairspray you put in there.
17: Yeah, it's really, he's 100% right. The amount of accelerant, and you get a raw potato, and I'm sorry to the Spicers who grew up next to us, but somebody from the next house over shot one into his shed.
15: Oh, my God. Oh,
17: and it just blew a hole.
16: The shed
17: was made of particle board.
16: Yeah,
17: it wasn't like pine but or oak. But it blew a hole through the side of it. Dude, if you hit a car door with it, you'll dent the hell.
16: Oh, yeah.
17: You'll blow clean through the windows. And if you get struck physically with it, you can break some ribs.
16: You die.
15: You think you pay a lot for gas now? People who keep a close eye on gas, they're called gas analysts, now say you can expect gas to get even more expensive, all because of the Iran war, which has absolutely no end in sight. Gas now averaging $4.47 a gallon. Diesel at a record $6.43 a gallon.
16: Yeah, diesel's almost doubled in price, and I've been seeing these. Danny, you drive a diesel, Danny?
17: A diesel, man.
16: Yeah, I saw a truck driver on Instagram the other day being like, we need to stop this. He's like, I can't afford to run my fleet anymore because I'm paying double what I used to pay.
15: Johnny boy.
16: You think about these trucking companies, or if you have multiple vehicles, a fleet that requires a lot of diesel?
15: Danny's driving diesel. DDD.
17: Yeah,
16: Johnny.
17: Like, what about our military? Like, a lot of those vehicles are diesel vehicles and stuff like that. We're going to have a bunch of dry Abrams tanks that can't drive towards an enemy. Speaking of that Iran thing, Speaks, I know you've seen it. Scott, did you see any of the footage of the downed helicopter pilot being rescued?
16: No.
17: They finally released the footage.
15: No. Yeah. What was that, from 60 Minutes or something?
17: Maybe. I'm not sure who originated it.
15: Yes,
17: but it was, this is 60 Minutes. That it showed the guy that got shot down,
15: right,
17: broke his back,
15: uh-huh,
17: climbed up a mountain,
16: gosh,
17: hid for 2 days.
15: Well, that's what heroes do.
17: And then special forces swooped in, snatched him up, and got him out of there. And they've got this black and white drone footage of it that, I mean, it's ripped out of an action movie.
16: Right.
17: It is harrowing. Mm-hmm. And I get what, for someone with a broken back, that guy was moving. That man, because I feel like if you break my back, that's it. I'm done walking. I'm done holding a PlayStation controller. This guy in the beautiful black shirt is going to have to bathe me. I'm done. This guy climbed a mountain. That's nuts.
16: A real man.
17: It's a man's man.
15: Get a load of this. Quite the story. A man bought a 2001 Ford F-250. It was gold. For some reason, the previous owner replaced the tailgate with a silver one. So the new owner is driving around with a gold truck and a silver tailgate. A more embarrassing sight I cannot imagine.
2: Anyway, he's driving around in his gold truck and silver tailgate when something amazing happens. He's out and about doing a little shopping, and when he leaves a store, something catches his eye. A truck driving by. A silver Ford F-250.
17: No way.
16: With a gold.
2: And that silver Ford F-250 had a gold tailgate.
17: Yes.
2: He realizes that guy has his tailgate, and he has that guy's tailgate.
16: No way.
2: Well, he wasn't about to let this opportunity literally drive away, so he chased him down. The two pulled into a parking lot. They got out their tools, and I'm trying not to cry, but right there in the parking lot, they traded tailgate.
17: That's so funny.
2: Gold tailgate went on the gold truck. Silver tailgate went on the silver truck. Do you believe in miracles?
17: That's when chocolate met peanut butter.
16: Look at this photo. So these are working trucks too, man. These are not like pavement princesses. These are real trucks.
17: Look at the trailer hitch on the silver one with the gold tailgate. That thing's hauling something.
16: I'll tell you know what I installed on my Tacoma, and if you're a Tacoma owner, you might want to look into this. The tailgate of a Tacoma, you can open it, and if you get it at like about 45 degrees, it just lifts off.
17: Oh, you can just pull the whole thing off?
16: And you don't need any tools or anything, and it's not a huge problem, but in some cities or some whatever, much like they're stealing airbags and catalytic converters, people are just pulling up to pickup trucks, certain pickup trucks. You can just open the tailgate and
17: just leave with the tailgate?
16: And just take it.
17: How pissed would you be if you went out to the parking lot, truck's still there, tailgate isn't?
16: Yeah.
17: Oh, I'm doing some air punching.
16: They sell these little things that you put around the, the little pin there, and you can lock it.
17: Very smart.
16: Lock on mine. But,
17: dude, what about the tailgate on that Tacoma that they had in the showroom at Jones Toyota?
16: Hell, Speaks got up in it.
17: Dude, the tailgate that you could take the tailgate down, and then you could fold it down.
16: Yeah, hell yeah.
17: And the amount of stuff in this tailgate
16: so cool.
17: Was insane. It had like a little set of steps for your little people.
16: Did you you felt good?
17: I
16: climbed all the way up into the bed of that truck, and you said that. Where's that photo, by the way? Did we share that photo?
2: I didn't even get injured. I was so proud of myself.
16: I know. You're very injury prone.
2: Yeah.
17: You shot up that thing, I mean, like a beetle.
2: I was like a bale of hay.
17: Watching you scurry up into that thing. Getting down, different story. But on the way up, gazelle.
2: 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Today in Baltimore, sun and clouds. Humid, chance of a passing shower, and 84. 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
17: Kayla, hit that button and tell them where we're at.
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17: What's up? We're doing it, baby. Riley's Oyster. 22 West Pedonia Road. Crowd is filling in. Get down here. This is going to be a place to party today. Enjoy drinks tonight. And then come back on through Sunday. If you ain't got tickets to the game, watch it at Riley's Oyster. People are filling up from left to right. We got all kinds of friends here. Our boy Brian is preparing.
16: Brian McComas, what's up?
17: He's preparing some oysters for our man, Kobe. First time he's ever had oysters. As he goes and gets them, let's eat good in the neighborhood. Let's Applebee's this some bitch. Danny, get that food. Danny, get that food on up here while we have some oysters prepared, because Kobe has never had oysters. Brian's putting together a delicious oyster flight for our guy. Danny, why don't you take this headset here? This is a guy we met through a big decision Friday, and we got him to buy that diesel van that's probably going to bankrupt him because his diesel shoots all the way up to 650.
18: Well, hello there.
17: There you go. Why don't you pop that headset on, put you right there. Danny, good morning.
18: Good morning.
17: All right, what do we got with the missus here? What do we have? What is this?
18: Way has made you a care package. Scott has a care package.
16: Oh, we have our own specific care packages.
18: Yes,
16: I'll tell you Kobe this right now. Josh will not eat his, so I'll take Josh's.
18: He doesn't. Josh said he's a vegetarian, so Wade did make vegetarian dumplings if you want them.
16: Oh, well. He doesn't eat stuff that's made.
18: I know he doesn't, but you,
16: I do.
18: You can attest.
16: These are great.
17: These look amazing.
18: And we did bring Justin's kryptonite.
17: Oh, throw that in the trash or give that to somebody out there. If anybody, what's the name of the pepper?
18: It's Szechuan pepper.
16: Is that a Szechuan pepper?
18: Correct.
17: It's not spicy.
18: It's not really spicy.
17: It's numbing.
18: It does numb, but she cooks with it all the time.
16: Yeah, yeah. It's an ingredient that it's not in food.
17: In the food, it's fine.
18: Yeah, but it's not in this food.
17: Yeah, but in the food, it's fine. But on its own.
16: But when you eat one of those little peppercorns, it does make your mouth go numb.
18: Yeah, and they're tiny little peppers.
16: God, look how tiny.
0: Look at it. Yeah, let me get it off to Scott. Yeah, I think I nibbled on like two little nodes of the stuff.
18: Huh?
0: Here you go. Here's a Raven's air freshener. It smells exactly like Jesse Minter.
16: Ooh, Raven's air freshener? Give me one of those.
0: There you go. There's an air freshener.
16: Hell
0: it smells
16: yeah.
0: just like Eric DaCosta.
16: I'm putting that in my truck.
0: I'm going to have one of these. What's this right here? What am I eating?
18: That is a fennel egg.
0: Fentanyl eggs?
18: Fennel.
0: Oh, God.
18: Yeah, fentanyl.
0: Look, what
18: yeah, fentanyl.
0: The
18: fentanyl.
0: Hell?
18: Yeah.
0: I still got like 2 hours to go.
18: All right.
0: Mm-hmm.
18: They're better hot. I mean, heat it right up here.
0: No, you say it's fennel eggs.
18: Fennel, yeah.
0: That's very good.
18: Fresh fennel, though.
0: That's very good. My God, Wes, delicious.
16: Mm. Oh, my God.
0: Wow.
16: Yeah, Kobe, we're working on your oyster plate. A lot of food going on here. Are you, how are you feeling that you're now going to begin your journey on the oyster, into the oyster world?
19: Oh, I'm excited.
16: You are excited.
19: I'm excited.
16: How adventurous are you with food?
19: I dabble here and there with things. I'm in the era of trying new things.
16: But are you that try anything guy? Like, yeah, I'll try anything. Like, you don't know if you like it until you like it, right? You don't know what you don't know.
0: Like, I'll give you each end of the spectrum. Scott's on the adventurous end. Mm-hmm. I mean, he'll try human flesh if it's grilled properly.
19: Yeah.
0: But then Nick Testoni only eats chicken tenders and crayons.
16: That's right.
0: He won't eat anything beyond like chocolate milk and chicken tenders. Where do you fall?
19: I lean more Scott than I lean Nick.
0: All right. Well, then I think you're exactly in the place that you need to be. Brian says he's going to put together one raw oyster, chilled, one grilled oyster,
16: then
0: the last one escapes me, but it's got some stuff on it.
16: Oh, the mignettes.
0: The mignettes, yes. Yeah, what's this other one here, Danny? What's
18: so these three, there's a, what is it, eggplant? One's eggplant. That's eggplant. They're steamed buns.
0: Okay.
18: One is pork, and then one is
16: Danny, let me ask you this. Are you worried about your wife being deported from the country?
18: Hell no.
16: Is she here legally?
18: Yes, she is.
16: She is a permanent
18: U.S. resident.
16: I need to see the papers.
0: He's got the receipt.
18: She got it right here.
16: I don't know if I believe you.
18: She has her green card, and they're actually green now. They used to be pink. Good.
16: Wait, the green card was actually pink?
18: It was originally,
16: really?
18: Yeah.
16: So then why was it called a green card?
18: I have no idea. Maybe because they're green to the United States. Who knows?
0: Whoa.
16: Oh.
20: Maybe. That one's a little hot.
16: Oh, spice. Does that spice it down?
20: What is that one I just say? That's got a little heat to it. What is that?
18: That's a zucchini.
20: Is that zucchini one? Zucchini's not that hot. There's something other than zucchini, brother.
18: It's got red pepper in it.
16: That's not red pepper.
0: That's not bad. No, it's spicy. But it ain't bad. Oh, yeah.
18: All right.
0: Danny, you're the man. Thank you so much, Danny. Danny from Big Decision
16: Danny,
0: Friday.
16: How's your heart doing? But Danny, tell the family, the listeners.
18: My scar's gone, by
16: what?
18: The way.
16: Oh, look at that.
18: It's gone.
16: How far does the scar go? Is it like the zipper
18: down
16: scar all
18: here.
16: The way down?
18: But it's no zipper. I don't know what happened. I feel neglected.
0: You keeping the weight off?
18: No.
0: No, you're not.
16: When's Come the last on, time let's you, not be dumb.
0: When's the last time you steamed her buns?
16: Oh, whoa.
18: Last night?
0: Damn it.
16: No way.
0: They talked to us about this in the show
16: Wait,
0: survey.
16: You were intimate last night?
18: Always.
0: Right here, babe. Dude. Up top. Good for you, girl. All right. Take care of your man.
18: And it's not this way.
0: Whose bed have your boots been under? Danny, thank you so much, pal. All right, Kobe, we're going to get those oysters. Here we go. Brian, they're ready. Almost ready to go?
16: We got the one-minute sign. I'm excited. Yeah, Riley's Oyster House, 22 Petonia Road. We here. Purple Friday, fuel up. Ravens taking on the Saints. 1 o'clock on Sunday. Come on down. The breakfast buffet is open. I got to go make my way over to the buffet. I am a little bit famished. And yeah, Kobe's never had an oyster. What else? What about sushi? Like, you do sushi?
19: Well, tell me, how am I supposed to eat these oysters?
16: With your
0: what
16: mouth.
0: Mean how you eat? Put them in your mouth.
19: Okay, but how am I supposed to do this? Am I supposed to scoop something? I was told don't bite.
16: Don't bite?
19: I was told don't bite.
0: Don't bite
16: who
0: the
16: told
0: shell?
16: You that?
19: I was told don't bite the part of the oyster that's in it. Swallow.
16: Who told you that?
19: Justin.
0: What?
16: I said don't bite
0: the shell.
19: No, I'm not talking about the shell, the innards that I'm supposed to be eating.
0: Oh, what? You're just supposed to slot like
19: I was just supposed to just
16: slurp it on down?
19: Just slurp it on down.
0: That's what I do, oyster shooters. I'm going to take you to the Ren Fest, and we're going to do oyster shooters at some point, brother. You're going to have
16: an oyster shooter is like an oyster
0: in
16: vodka.
0: Yes, exactly. Oh, you get wrecked on oyster shooters.
16: Yeah, I don't like the oyster shooters.
0: Oh,
16: those are weird.
0: First place I go to at the Ren Fest, baby. I dress like an effeminate little knight and start rocking those things.
16: Yeah, I'm more of like a raw oyster, or the grilled ones here are incredible. I'll make a prediction. I think you're going to really, really enjoy the grilled one. The raw ones are incredible as well. It's just it's getting over the hurdle of it looks like and kind of feels like you're eating something that came out of somebody's nose. Like it just looks like a big like loogie. Like,
0: it's going to sound insulting. It's a little boogerish looking.
16: Yeah,
0: but
16: it's
0: that's,
16: not.
0: No,
19: is this
0: they're incredible.
19: A texture thing? Is this a texture thing?
16: Where are you at with texture? Is that a problem for you?
19: It could be potentially.
5: But hey, here we are.
19: I'm gonna try.
5: Here we are.
16: What are the
5: oysters.
16: Odds that maybe you throw up? Oh my God!
5: All right, we got the raw oysters. We got the raw oysters to begin with. And find our friend. I want Brian to be here for this, please. Yeah. Is he out there preparing? Oh, he's out there preparing it right now? All right. Now, here we go. We got the raw oyster.
16: Kobe, it's go time, baby. All right. I don't know if you're ready for
5: Can
16: this.
5: I prepare one for you?
19: Please.
5: I'm going to put it. This is how I take them. I do a, I mean, like a drop. Like, that's about it. I give you a little bit. I'll even give you just like the slightest hint. Thank you so much,
16: dude,
5: Brian.
16: The grilled ones.
5: Oh, the grilled. I'm going to give you the lightest. I mean, it's just a dash, a little bit. Brian, jump on that bad boy there for us. I have given him a raw with a drop of Tabasco, two drops, and the slightest little bit of cocktail sauce.
16: What are these oysters? Which ones are these?
5: Oh, turn him up real quick.
16: Turn him up, Kobe. Please?
21: Got me?
5: One more time. Yes, there you go.
16: Drain a little bit of that off for him. Just
21: juice. Let's get Kobe started with a grilled one.
16: That's what I thought. We'll ease him into the grill.
21: We'll get into
5: those
21: the
5: little hot. Can I hold these?
21: Yes,
5: are they a little hot?
21: They're hot.
5: They're all hot. Okay, I want to get. I'm going to try to fry his mouth up. Here we go. Oh, that is like scaldingly hot.
21: Yeah.
5: Oh, wow. Yeah, Kobe. He might literally burn the flesh off of his mouth.
16: Yeah, let's let those cool down.
5: That's got to cool down.
16: We're going raw first.
5: We're going right in. Scott, give that to the patient.
21: All right, here he goes.
5: Brother, you're going to be sitting pretty.
21: These are Avery's Pearls from Hog Island, Virginia.
5: There you go. What do you want? A little of this?
16: You want one?
5: Here, let me make one for you.
16: How's it? The eyes eat first. How's it looking on the eyes?
19: I'm nervous.
5: Hell yeah.
19: But I have a feeling it's going to be so good, though.
16: It tastes like the ocean. Go ahead. Just slurp it on down and just suck it down.
5: There you go, Scott.
16: All right. Here, watch me.
5: All right, here we go, Kobe. Get in.
16: Watch this.
5: All right, cheers. Cheers. There you go.
21: Oh.
16: Uh-huh. That's good.
5: Oh.
21: All right.
19: Forgot to swallow.
5: Save that. Save that. Very good.
19: Okay.
5: All right. And your very first one. I'm going to make one myself here.
19: Give me another one. That was good.
5: Oh, he wants the second
16: sweet,
5: one,
16: right?
5: Ladies
16: like
5: and gentlemen.
16: Sweet
19: that was good. Give me another
16: sweet
19: one.
16: Sweet and salty and good.
5: There you go.
19: The right amount of salt on it. I like that.
5: There you go, handsome. Dig in.
16: We'll go for a second. Well, let's see.
21: We'll get some air shut.
5: All right. Very nice. These may have cooled down just a little bit.
21: Not really.
16: Oh, hold on. See, he figured it out. Just go. You can chew it a little if you want.
19: Mm-hmm. I can chew. I just went straight to swallowing.
21: He's going to want to.
5: You know what? Say that too. Let's. Here we go. Now, this one is much hotter.
19: I like it. That's good.
16: Kobe likes it. See that?
19: Like oysters. That's good.
5: Oh, yeah.
16: Ooh. Give him the whole shell with the fork.
5: Yeah, I'm going to give this whole to you. Now, it is hot. Okay, so watch your
16: blow
5: there.
16: On it.
5: The shell is like hot.
21: We cook them in the shell.
5: Yeah, yeah.
16: Hell yeah, dude.
5: All right.
16: Now, on the grilled ones, what are we putting on there? A little cheese, a little...
5: Watch your mouth.
21: Yeah, a little garlic tomato butter and some Parmesan cheese.
5: It smells like something I wish Yankee Candle would make a scent of.
16: Be careful. Blow on that.
21: You might be onto something.
5: I walk into a house and I smell this. I go, we're sitting pretty. I want to eat the ice, man.
16: Look at this. Yeah.
5: All right, here he goes. Here he goes. Blow on a little bit.
16: Oh, it's already in.
5: It's already in.
16: Oh, yeah, he didn't wait.
5: Oh, he's going in for a second scoop.
21: Here, get him another one.
5: There we are, Kobe.
16: Yeah, dude.
21: Here, throw
5: that. That's Kobe smiling.
16: These are orgasmic. They really are the grilled oysters here.
21: Yeah, those are. They are like orgasm inducing.
16: Yeah, dude.
21: That's a New Orleans style grilled oyster there.
16: Yeah.
5: Oh, my God. Brother. A
21: couple more.
5: Yeah. Oh, yeah. Here, give another one to Scott here.
16: Oh, we shouldn't be eating on the air.
5: Oh, yeah. It's like we do middays at a sports station. Very good. He can't stop eating on his show. It is really, really tasty.
16: Mm.
5: Oh, my God. That is incredible. And is there a third one we should try? We talked about doing three.
16: Well, it's just how you dress the raw, really.
5: Gotcha. Yeah.
21: The mignonette.
5: It's incredible. We'll it's incredible. And Kobe, did you get into the ocean? Do you feel like you tasted Poseidon's kingdom? Oh, hold on.
19: Third time's a charm. I tasted salt.
5: Yeah, a little bit. Yeah,
19: but it was the right amount of salt. It was good.
15: If you hold it up to your ear, you hear the ocean.
16: There you go.
5: Yeah.
16: Hold it right. Go one more on those grilled, Kobe.
21: Like kissing the sea on the lips.
16: Yes, exactly.
5: Have you ever, are you familiar?
16: Hey, we did caviar yesterday.
5: Yeah, we tried caviar.
21: Yeah, okay.
5: You a caviar guy?
21: Yeah, I like a little caviar, a little bump of caviar.
5: Val pretended to like it. I enjoy a little bump, too.
21: Yeah.
5: I also enjoy caviar.
16: They
5: even said that in the survey to stop talking about drugs so much. When you drive through the South, there's a place called Cookout, and they're famous for driving by and smelling a cookout.
21: Right.
5: Because I think they literally pump stuff into the air and make you turn. People are driving in front of you guys and smelling that grill right now.
21: Yeah.
17: I mean, the smell of Riley's oyster has people pulling in.
21: 7:30. It's not a bad smell.
17: It's not a bad smell at all. Brian, thank you so much for the oysters. Appreciate the hospitality. All right,
16: Kobe,
17: let's
16: do it. Kobe. Oyster fan.
17: Oyster fan.
16: Official ruling.
4: Oh, I'm an oyster fan.
17: Oyster fan. Well, there's no better place to get them here. Riley's Oyster, 22 West Pedonia Road. All right, stick around. Coming up, we're going to do some sports with Valor Pracker.
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17: And then Mr. Brad Downs from the Baltimore Ravens is going to join us right here. It's Bag of Beer, Purple Friday from Riley's Oyster on 98 Rock.
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25: Slowdowns in the city, southbound 95 between 395 and 295, with a minor delay southbound 295, south of 95, minor delay southbound 895 between O'Donnell Street and the Harbor Tunnel. Beltway, Adeloup, and Kearney, a busy ride between White Marsh Boulevard off and on to Providence Road. The inner loop getting a little bit busy between Park Heights Avenue and the Jones Falls Expressway, and the slowing on the Adeloup south of 795 off and on to Route 40. From the Clinton Electric Traffic Desk, I'm Ken Berger on 98 Rock.
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28: Good morning, guys. The Ravens had former Bills wide receiver Brandon Cooks in for a tryout yesterday. That's because Jacoby Lane is now officially on the IR, so he'll be out at least 4 weeks. And Zay Flowers is still day-to-day with that hamstring, and he didn't practice for a second day in a row. So the wide receiver depth is a major priority right now. We heard from offensive coordinator Declan Doyle yesterday, and he discussed his view of the next man up mentality, which we know all too well.
29: Like, inevitably throughout the year, guys get hurt, get banged up, but whoever steps in there, there's no drop off from one to the next. Like, we got to be ready to go. We know our assignment, be able to execute it at a high level. So certainly, like, the availability of players, whoever that may be, shapes kind of how you game plan things.
28: So I'm interested to see what that game plan is specifically against the Saints this coming Sunday for their Week 2 matchup and their home opener at M&T Bank Stadium. There is a little bit of rain in the forecast. Is that meaning we're going to see a heavy run game? Obviously, we saw 3 touchdowns from King Derrick Henry last week. Could that be part of the game plan this week? Maybe a little bit more design runs from Lamar Jackson? Or are they going to turn to those guys that are now being elevated, like Chris Moore was, who's now on the 53-man roster? Or maybe we're going to see more from Rashad Bateman, leaning more a little bit on the tight ends like Mark Andrews, or, you know, the emergence of the rookies in Matthew Hibner and Josh Cuevas. I'm very interested to see how the offense adjusts to, you know, these changes. And again, you guys said it, maybe sit Zay for this week, right? Obviously the Saints can put up, you know, can put up points, but I think the Ravens offense, you know, obviously showed that they can operate without those two top wide receivers. And we saw a lot of offense last week.
17: Yeah, I also think a big thing, Val, you focused on this earlier in the week when we were reveling in the glow of a Ravens season opening victory, penalties.
28: Yeah.
17: They got to shore those penalties up. That's one thing that a team like the Saints.
16: It seems like most of them came from the offensive line.
17: Yep. Yes, big time.
28: Pre-snap penalties, and, you hate those.
16: Yeah, football 101. Mm-hmm. And, you know, easily fixable, you hope. I don't know how, you know, you're in the huddle and you say on two and then you get to the line and then you forget what the count is. Like, I don't know. That's just mental. We got to figure that out. But, yeah, I don't know, man. Last week was just so exciting. It's like you just hope they match that excitement, the play calling, everything. I like Jesse Minter. I like what he's bringing to the table. Declan Doyle, it seems like he's got a good relationship with Lamar. They're mixing it up. It's just an exciting time to be a Ravens fan, man.
28: Mm-hmm. It sure is. And let me tell you what's going on at M&T Bank Stadium on Sunday. It's the white noise game. So everybody is encouraged, fans that are going to the game, to wear white. Might be looking like a little bit of a muddy white if there is some rain in the forecast, but that's all good.
17: Hello there.
28: Mm-hmm.
16: Yeah, I
28: know.
16: I do love when the players get muddy.
17: Get all like nasty.
16: They're playing football weather on the gridiron.
17: And the man's request was honored, Val. The wish was heard by the genie that is Brad Downs and the Ravens lamp. We'll be joined by our man coming up out of sports, and I do see a big, beautiful bag of white gear.
16: Oh, hell yeah.
28: Oh, fantastic. Hell yeah. Okay, good. Well, you guys already mentioned that the halftime show at the stadium is going to be Grand Funk Railroad, so shout out to Keith Mills. I can't wait to break the news to him. He's going to be so giddy.
17: The field, Keith.
28: Yeah.
17: Please rush the field and get tackled by security.
28: They're basically appealing to all age groups here because the performance at the Talon at 11:30 on Sunday morning is Jay Sean. You guys know Jay Sean?
17: Of course.
28: Of course.
17: Dude, that was my parents' wedding song.
16: Yeah.
17: What?
28: It's, you know, Baby, Are You Down? Down, down, down.
17: That's
28: down,
17: right.
28: Down.
17: Yes. Yeah, I know
16: Baby,
17: exactly.
16: Are you down, down, down, down.
28: You
17: that's
28: know
17: my
28: it.
17: Ringtone.
28: You know
17: Yeah.
28: A lot of good songs.
16: Of course we do.
28: I hope we hear it from where we are at our Gay Day new location for the pregame, because I will be rocking in my seat.
16: Oh, okay.
28: Fingers crossed.
16: Watch out now.
17: It's going to be a good time.
28: So then also Sunday night, the Orioles have their 7:20 first pitch against the Milwaukee Brewers, which could mean a whole lot since the Orioles are just three games out of a wild card spot. That series starts tonight at Camden Yards. 7:05 is first pitch. Not sure who the starting pitcher will be for the Orioles, considering Kyle Bradish is out right now dealing with a sports hernia. Could have surgery on that. We might see Cade Povich.
16: Justin and I have had hernia surgery.
17: I had one. Scott had three.
16: I had triple hernia.
17: How's
16: surgery.
17: The one that was giving you the fits over the summer, spring?
16: That was the lower right one. Everything seems fine. It seems like once it starts to heal and that mesh becomes part of your body, there's going to be a few moments where maybe there's some tugging or some, you know, just needs to settle in. But, I mean, I was at the gym on Tuesday, and I was hitting it pretty hard, and I don't even think about it anymore.
17: Can I tell you what's weird about mine? I'm a little bit bummed out about it, but I'll get over it at some point. I used to have a much deeper belly button, and it's so shallow now.
16: Yeah.
17: I mean, I used to be able to put guacamole in this thing and hand chips to sailors that were getting off their battleships at port and just let them enjoy a little flavor of the land, and now it is just as shallow as a thimble. The scarring's gone away, though, and I don't have that weird nipple that sticks out of my stomach anymore. There's my guts pushing out. I used to have to take my thumb and stuff my hernia in.
28: Ew.
17: And then you'd have to take a photo before it popped back out. It was gross.
16: Ooh.
17: Look at any photo of me from before 2023,
28: okay,
17: and it looks like I've got this nasty little meatball on my stomach.
16: Now, Val, yesterday you did caviar.
17: Caviar.
16: And you thoroughly enjoyed the caviar.
28: Yes.
16: Where are you at on oysters?
28: No, that's
16: we're
28: not for me.
16: Riley's Oyster.
17: I'll make one.
16: Come on! What do you mean? Oh, that's where you draw the line? You'll eat little gross fish eggs, but you won't slurp down an oyster?
28: No, I won't draw the line, but it's just not something that I'm really interested in.
17: These are the best in the game, baby. I'm getting a little scoop of cocktail sauce on there.
28: I'm good with a shrimp.
17: They're an aphrodisiac,
28: cocktail.
17: Val.
16: Okay. That's good.
17: Oh, that's a great one.
16: Mm. Oh, yeah.
17: Sorry. Oh, it's good. Oh, yeah, Valerie.
28: You know what word you're going to love for the description of oyster?
17: Discharge.
28: It's
16: ooh.
28: It's what? Goopy.
16: Yeah, it is.
17: Yeah, hell yeah.
1: It's the beauty of it, isn't
17: That's part of it. Yeah, that chilled. I don't want it to be crunchy. I don't want it to be chewy or rubbery. Yes,
1: that's exactly right.
17: Kobe loved
1: it. Kobe just had it, and he had a grilled one and a couple of raw ones. He loved them.
17: He loved them.
28: Wow.
17: Val, will you be purchasing any more caviar for yourself?
28: I still have the jar at my desk.
1: Moving forward
28: in
1: life.
28: But I might have to. I'm telling you, for like a New Year's party,
1: 100%. Why do you have an empty jar of caviar?
28: No, I wanted to save it. It's very important to me.
1: You're saving the jar, the empty jar of caviar?
28: Oh, just for now. It's a commemoration. Thank you, Justin, again.
17: You're welcome. I'm never buying you another one. I'll go bankrupt trying to fund your caviar habit.
28: I'm telling you, we have a Ravens game on New Year's Eve, but I might be indulging in a little bit of caviar for New Year's Eve with champagne.
1: Yeah, that's a good, like a New Year's
28: Eve.
1: That's what
28: I'm saying. It's worth it.
1: Maybe
28: it's
1: a birthday.
28: Yeah.
17: Oh, man.
1: For
17: you know
1: me, I just feel like it might be a gamble because if you do, it's a lot of money to spend, and then what if you don't like it? It's like a fancy bottle of wine. You're like,
28: you know,
1: we're going with a good wine tonight, and you get a $100 bottle of wine, and you drink it, and you're like, I don't like
17: this
1: it.
17: This sucks. Yeah. I wish this was Twisted Tea.
1: Right.
17: Yeah. What you should do, Val, is go back to the store, pick up a whatever, little jar of caviar, bring it with you to game day on Sunday, and spring it on Kirk and Keith.
28: You know, Keith would be all over it. No, he would.
17: No,
28: I think he would.
17: No, Keith.
28: Yeah.
17: Keith ain't eating caviar.
1: No. Keith's Baltimore.
28: I gotta ask him if he's ever had it before, because guess what? My grandfather's had it, and he's a very fancy man. I bet Keith has, too. He swims in those circles.
17: Your grandfather's old money. He knew the Vanderbilts. Mm-hmm. Keith, on the other hand, used to get in fist fights in Lansdowne.
1: Yeah, he used to hang out at the 4100 Club.
28: He ain't
1: a caviar
28: he's the mayor
1: guy.
28: Of Siesta Key. That's what they do down there.
1: What they do? Caviar? Is that
28: Why
1: the
28: not?
1: Thing? Now you're just making up stuff. Now you're just saying sentences that don't even make sense.
28: I don't think so.
17: Caviar and Siesta Key. It's like peanut butter and jelly.
1: Yeah. Ooh. What else you got in sports, Val?
28: All right, so last night the Buffalo Bills, they toppled the Lions on Thursday Night Football 41-31. The Bills are now the first team to go 2-0. And Josh Allen absolutely killing it. 3 touchdowns through the air last night, 2 touchdowns on the ground for himself. He is 9 total touchdowns in the first 2 games of the season. If you have him on your fantasy team, well, congratulations, because I don't.
1: What do you know about this Travis Kelce Ponzi scheme?
28: Yeah,
1: did you hear about this?
28: He
17: got taken for a ride.
28: Yeah, I did see that. It came across my desk. I think Kobe sent it to me, but it says multi-million dollars. I mean, that's ridiculous.
1: Yeah. Yeah, you give your money to this person, and you trust them with your money, and then they just kind of do what they want with it. Mm. And next thing you know, all your money's gone.
28: It's
1: I don't
28: terrible.
1: Know much about just Speaks. Are you there? Josh Spiegel in the news center. I see you're working busily. Can you maybe just quickly give a Cliff Notes version as to exactly what a Ponzi scheme is?
3: Yeah, that's a what happens in the Ponzi scheme is it's a scheme.
1: That's right.
3: And
1: there's a guy named Ponzi.
3: Yeah, what happens is there's a Z.
1: Mm-hmm.
3: You take the root word of Ponzi is Z.
1: Okay. Oh, okay.
17: Now it's making sense.
3: That's Z as in back in the Roman era, Z was it was a zoo.
17: Okay.
3: But it was spelled Z-I.
17: He might be having a small stroke.
3: And they had pontoons in Rome in the Ganges.
17: Hence the pond.
3: Right.
1: Okay.
3: So they added, in that era, they had consolidation. I mean, you think that only happens now? Happened in the Roman Empire as well. So you had a zoo, and they consolidated it with the pontoon industry.
28: Oh, wow.
3: That was very prevalent in the Ganges. And what happened was, when they did that, it was discovered that the CEO that they had named was a ripoff artist.
17: We need to start making arrangements for end-of-life care.
3: So, Ponzi scheme.
1: Val, did you get all that?
28: I think so.
1: I did. Okay, good.
17: Thank you. Because if anybody comes to you and tells you it's something where people get you to invest money, and then they get other people to invest money, and then take that money and pay back earlier investors with false profits. That's not true. It's what Josh just said.
28: Yeah,
17: that's actually
28: when it comes down to the $1 million, multi-million dollars. That's when it gets a little dicey.
17: Oh, did you see? Hey, speaking of frauds and fraudsters,
3: okay,
17: you know comedian Dane Cook.
15: Oh, yeah.
17: Yeah.
0: Do you see the documentary that's coming out about him and his brother?
15: I haven't seen it, but I heard about it, yeah.
0: That famously, infamously, Dane Cook's brother stole all of his millions earlier in his career and then disappeared.
15: Hey, with brothers like that,
16: who needs enemies? Yeah,
0: there you go.
15: Exactly.
0: Yeah, they're going to be talking about that. So, Val, we are going to wish you well.
1: Well,
0: please.
1: One other thing. I don't know if you want to talk about it this hour or next hour. Belichick's son out.
28: I did see that.
1: Steve Belichick at North Carolina.
0: That's right.
1: Have you seen this story? This is growing hairy, dude.
28: We'll get into
1: this next hour. There's like that footage of him on the sideline. Looks like he's like gacked out of his mind doing like the Bobby Brown jaw.
0: Crying in
1: his teeth. Tongue is going and drug use and sex with female staff members and stuff. This is bonkers.
0: Premarital sex. By the way,
28: there's also a photo that I saw yesterday of Bill Belichick. You have to watch this video or this interview that he's doing. And his body, the way that he's sitting in his chair, looks like he looks like a 45-year-old woman.
0: Wait, yes.
28: I'm not even joking.
0: I was not expecting the end of that sentence.
1: That's so funny.
28: I thought it was
0: like
28: AI,
0: one of my aunts,
28: and it's not.
0: He's sitting like a little dandy?
28: No.
0: Like a little foppish dandy?
28: Just Google it and let it do the rest.
0: I can't wait. All right, we'll dig into that. We'll get into the rest of the Belichick family. Look forward to this Sunday as Ravens and Orioles play right here in Baltimore. And coming up, speaking of the Baltimore Ravens, a man who we call our ambassador to the Baltimore Ravens. If you've ever enjoyed a live event, something on Ravens Walk or beyond, this is one of the men that make it happen. Mr. Brad Downs is going to join us coming up after Godsmack. We're live at Riley's Oyster on 98 Rock.

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2: It is a party at Riley's Oyster, 22 West Pedonia Road, and it's going to be a party at the bank this Sunday. 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Kyle Yeomans, new voice of the Ravens, will be joining us later on in the program. And a man we love oh so dearly. He is our Sherpa to the top of Mount Ravens. Brad Downs, what's up, dude?
3: Hey, what's up, guys?
4: Got
3: appreciate
4: that
3: it.
4: Fire gear on. Let's start with that, dude. Yeah, that's the first thing I noticed when you walked in. I'm like, Brad's looking
3: it's
4: good.
3: It's bright white.
4: And it's bright white, so it'll work on Sunday.
3: Yeah.
4: Now, this is a special collab with Under Armour we got going on here.
3: Yeah, hot off the press. We've got a new collab with Under Armour that's exclusive to the Flock Shop, our stadium stores. And this one's new. They did a bunch of white gear for us for tomorrow. So if you go into the store tomorrow and need some last-minute white gear today or Saturday or Sunday, we got
4: sharp.
2: Maybe the single nicest fan merch store in the NFL. We were there for the ribbon cutting the Flock Shop.
3: Yeah.
2: The place is incredible. I love what you guys have done with the Talon. The one that blows my mind at 3:30 in the morning when the sun has yet to rise is the street-level digital billboard.
3: Oh, how about that? Huh?
2: That thing at 3:45 in the morning when it rotates to something bright white at a stoplight just kind of smacks you in the side of the face.
3: It's
2: awesome, dude. I mean, what you guys have done out front of M&T Bank Stadium, it's incredible. Thank God the statues are back.
3: They're back, baby.
2: Ray Lewis is back. Unitas is back where they're supposed to be.
3: Yep.
2: Do you ever envision it being done? Or is it just forever going to be a stadium that's evolving?
3: You know, really since the stadium was built, and since Steve's been our owner, you know, we've always wanted to evolve the stadium and continue to evolve the fan experience. So I don't think it's something that'll ever be done. I mean, we are wrapping it up. We're almost done with this 3-year phase. But we're going to continue to invest in M&T Bank Stadium. We always are going to invest in the fan experience to make M&T Bank the place to be on game day, no matter how you like to watch the game, no matter where you want to sit. But we want that to be the best fan experience in the league.
4: I'm getting down there early on Sunday.
3: Fun.
4: I'm just going to drink it all in.
3: Yeah,
4: we're talking to Brad Downs from the Ravens. The Uprising debut.
3: Tell us
4: about the Uprising.
3: So we've had a lot of fun in the offseason. You know, every year we spend a lot of time evaluating our fan experience. Our fans give us great feedback in surveys, in emails, in calls, just out talking, asking them about the experience. And, you know, we want to make sure that we're building that fan excitement to kick off and that energy in the stadium. So we kind of rebuilt the entire pregame experience. So starting with the 23-minute clock after the players go in for warm-ups, we've really rebuilt that entire show from the 23-minute clock that runs all the way to intros. It feels like one cohesive show.
4: Love that.
3: So,
4: because a lot of times you kind of find yourself, you know, you're milling about and you're in the bowl and you're looking at the countdown clock and things are going on. But now that you have something to get that builds and builds and builds.
3: Yeah.
4: And the way I always, rate how good it is how goosebump inducing it is. I always get goosebumps on game day.
5: What's the most important, like people really need to know some stuff about this Sunday because it's going to be a little crazy.
3: In the Uprising, so we've got all of our entertainment groups that are a part of this thing, and then how Poe enters the stadium is something you're not going to want to miss. We're gonna make a raven fly. Let's just leave it at that.
2: And Spiegel's been covering it all morning long, getting Ravens fans ready for what to expect. And a huge one for me, that's a big space astronomy nerd, Reed Weissman from Artemis II. I mean, what a hero! Yeah. I was in Seattle this past April during them heading around to the dark side of the moon and reemerging on the other side. And it was me and a couple of friends at an Airbnb to watch a friend of mine do a comedy show. And we were in the living room of this thing. I mean, glued to the television.
3: Right? I mean, it's unbelievable.
2: It was unbelievable. Yeah. And he's a Baltimore native, and you guys have him there. I mean, a literal American hero at the game.
3: Yeah, he's one of the best guys you'll ever meet. You know, huge Ravens fan. We've had a relationship with him before the moon trip after the International Space Station. So we're excited to have him. He's going to be the leader of the uprising. So we're calling this whole pregame show the uprising. And then right before kickoff, we have a moment. He's our first leader of the uprising that's going to come out and get all these fans really that last kind of bit of juice. Right.
2: Please tell him to come on air with us. Oh. I need him in studio with us. He's been in space.
3: He's been in space.
2: To talk to a dude that I've been begging to be shot in space.
4: And in terms of there being two games downtown on Sunday, what should the fans – what do you say to the Ravens fans? Just – hurry up and, clean up and get moving.
3: Yeah, 100%. I mean, we're excited about the day. I mean, it's a historic day for sure. You know, with us leading the way, you know, most everything is business as usual for our game as far as opening times and things like that. And then after our game is done and we take care of the Saints, then we'll get the lots clear for our friends across the street to take on the Brewers.
2: How much are you enjoying getting to bump into one winning drive as much as you can? Jesse Minter.

0: on.
1: Yeah.
0: You've had chances to interface with the guy at all, talk?
1: Tremendous. I mean, there's an energy about it. And, you know, it's just after being having the same head coach for so long, no matter who it is, you know, anything new brings an energy about it.
0: It's like when mom remarries.
1: Yeah.
2: Oh.
0: Yeah.
2: Yeah.
0: I'm your new dad.
1: Yeah, yeah, there, that's certainly
0: and
1: a way
0: he's
1: to
0: a nice
1: it.
0: Stepfather.
1: He's a very nice stepfather. But no, it's been great. He's brought an energy to the building, and you know, that intensity. I don't know if you saw, we put a video out, and one of the clips from the locker room, you know.
2: Well, that's what I said. You guys released the clip pregame and postgame, yeah. And I loved them both.
1: Did you love the choose violence line?
2: Yes.
1: I mean, is that play like a raven?
0: I felt my thighs up when he said it.
1: Like
2: choose violence. Well, what was else? He also used the analogy. What was the analogy he used? Controlled chaos.
1: Yep.
2: Controlled chaos. He's like, look. We want you out there, but still be doing your assignments. Know where you got to be. Know what you got to do.
1: Yeah.
2: Yeah, I loved both those videos from Jesse Minter. And you've seen it over the years. I mean, this is nothing new. NFL coaches come in all different shapes and sizes. 100%. Ex-players, guys that are more cerebral, more mental. And he is, I don't know, he whatever he's bringing to the table, I love it.
1: Yeah.
2: I just love who he is. I love his energy.
1: Yeah.
2: And to be able to, I mean, you're going into a locker room. These are the most alpha men on the planet.
1: Yeah.
2: And to be able to take 53 guys and get them behind you and be like, let's go do this, he definitely
1: feels like he's captivated the locker room.
0: You know who I never thought had it? Nothing to do with us.
1: Yeah.
0: Man, you just look at Mike McDaniel and you go, how did that dude tell someone at 6'4", 300 pounds?
2: Didn't really work, did it?
0: It didn't work. Sorry, Miami. Hey, he's an OC now, San Diego, I believe.
1: L.A.
0: Sure, L.A., sure. Thank you. Yeah. And it was one of those guys, to Scott's point, you got the cerebral but demure, and then you got the Dan Campbell types, and then you've got, like, you know, the stoic leader of men and a Harbaugh and a Minter. But there's some of them every now and then. I was like, I wanted to hand Mike McDaniel my laptop to fix. I was like, I can't get on my Wi-Fi. Do that, Geek Squad. And apparently a brilliant football mind, and he's still in the NFL, no doubt. But Minter, he's slotting in perfectly.
1: That's great.
0: Continue the winning ways. We're so excited. I know you guys are going to roll
2: white
0: out
2: noise.
0: The carpet. White noise. White out. We want to absolutely startle the New Orleans Saints when they show up. What do we got here? Let's get a couple of these things.
1: Brought some little preview of our gate giveaway for Sunday. Some of our white towels, jersey towels.
0: Oh, hell yeah.
2: So you want some of this on
0: yeah,
2: us?
0: A little bit of that? Yeah, here we go. Get these things up in here.
1: There we go.
0: Oh, yeah.
1: We're shedding a little bit. That's okay.
0: It's fine. We're knocking it off. It's going to taste good on the oysters.
1: Yeah.
0: It's going to taste real good on the oysters, brother.
1: A little Tabasco and a little bit of towel.
0: This is fine. I will use this when I get done with my workout at Curves later. Oh, my God. Look at it. It's a little jersey shape.
1: That's
0: awesome.
1: Jersey. First time we've worn this combo, the all white with the purple helmet.
0: That is so sick.
1: And just
2: the little. By the way,
0: the little flare around the collar.
1: Yeah, you like that?
2: Yo, you're a elements on the jersey, it plays well, dude. When you see it on TV and you
1: well
2: see it in person,
1: that
2: oh, dude, it looks so cool.
0: Yeah. Look, I look like a child.
1: Really
2: the iridescent on the pants and around the neck and everything, it's super cool.
0: I look like a little baby.
2: All right, brother, we love you. We love the Ravens.
0: Go, Ravens. Give it up for Brad Downs. Brad Downs, ladies and gentlemen. We appreciate it. It is a Purple Friday bacon and beer. We've packed Riley's at 22. West Bedonia Road. Dude, get on down here. Breakfast is served. The drinks are flowing. It's the greatest fan base in all the NFL. Josh Spiegel, what's coming up in news?
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2: 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Stop on GoPay, southbound BW Parkway between the Beltway and 195, then slowing southbound BW Parkway between Arundel Mills Boulevard and 175. The delay out of loop of the Beltway between White Marsh Boulevard and Providence Road. Bit of a delay on the inner loop between Rushestown Road and the JFX. 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
6: There is a rumor going around about genital theft, and men are panicking. The strange story coming up.
7: From the Rice Law News Desk, also live from Riley's Oyster, everybody, for a bacon and beer. It's none other.
8: And a Super Spiegel sign-off at the end of this newscast.
7: Oh, my God. Hell yeah. Oh, wow. Buckle up.
8: Almost forgot, didn't you?
6: No.
7: Never seen one.
6: You know, well.
7: What's up, Josh?
6: How bad is the dirt bike problem in Baltimore County? Bad enough that County Councilman David Marks held a community meeting last night. Residents are not happy. They talked about seeing kids dirt biking on Philadelphia Road near Pulaski Highway in White Marsh and Hines Road in Perry Hall. And they're not only riding on the street, they're zooming across lawns. Baltimore County Police told residents at the meeting that officers don't chase the riders. Instead, they rely on witnesses to track them down.
8: Listen, I came up with the solution, and I don't know why the leaders of this great city and these great counties don't listen to me. Do you remember my solution?
7: Tell them the solution.
8: Do you remember my solution?
7: Tricycles.
8: You don't remember.
7: I don't remember your solution.
6: Did it involve a flying star?
8: A Chinese, like a ninja star?
6: Yeah, that's right.
8: No, we're not throwing ninja star stuff.
7: Damn it.
8: Well, we talked about nets. I think we should look more into the nets, like throw nets on these people. A net would get caught up in maybe the tires, and it would also, you know, prevent. But I said lassos.
6: Lassos.
7: A couple of country
8: you
7: fellas.
8: You get a guy out the side of one of those police cruisers, and lassoing, if you get, you know, match the speed of this dirt bike.
7: Yeah.
8: That's a chip shot for some of these cowboys or whatever you call them, the people that do the lassos, and you just like this. See, imagine Dave from the Charmery is a dirt bike. Now pretend you're riding a bike.
7: Okay, all right.
8: He's riding.
7: Here
8: it
7: comes.
8: And there he goes. And I come up around and I go,
7: yeah!
8: And
7: got your ass.
8: We got him.
7: Yeah, you need to get a real-life Rip Wheeler from Yellowstone.
8: Yeah, hell yeah!
9: You got to get Rip, who answers every argument with his fists. And then bends his woman Beth down.
7: Yeah, I think
8: that's an idea.
7: How insane would that look? That you're going down like North Avenue. Someone's on a Kawasaki 250cc. Looks like a member of the Nitro Circus. And then there's Wyatt Earp in the other lane.
8: Yeah, dude.
6: People say phones distract kids at school. You know what else distracts them? Guns. Like when a student allegedly brought a loaded handgun to school. Joppatown High School yesterday, a new system that scans students flagged the gun in the kid's bag, and a security guard took control. Police arrested the teen. He's now facing charges. That weapons detection system was installed after a student shot and killed another kid in a bathroom at the same school in 2024.
7: Yeah, we grew up worrying about swirlies. Maybe having your head bounced off a locker. Occasionally, there'd be the threat of, but no one would ever do it, to pull the fire alarm around midterms.
8: Oh, yeah.
7: Maybe finals.
8: Didn't you get stuffed in a locker one time?
7: I had my head shaved in a bathroom by a couple of varsity football players.
6: Yeah.
8: That's not cool.
7: That was pretty awful.
6: Laughing at some.
7: Pretty awful.
8: We weren't like that in our school.
7: No, mine were sons of bitches. It was strictly Maurice J. McDonough, the Rams. I hope you lose every game this year. I hope you lose every game. I hope everybody's knees get blown out week one.
8: We were friendly. We were just friendly people.
7: No, ours were nothing but just the most swamp trash rednecks. Mm. It was pretty bad. Yeah, there was also, stink bombs?
10: Yeah.
11: Stink bombs was pretty bad. Speaks, you found out about those recently, the little glass vials.
10: Yeah.
11: That you could break. This was after I was in high school, but my brother told me about this. Speaks, you were never a Jackass fan, were you?
10: No.
11: Bam Margera, Steve-O, Johnny Knoxville.
10: I don't like shenanigans.
11: Well, Josh is anti-shenanigans. You saw the bit that they would do on the television show where they would take a buzzer like the one that Scott's got and would walk up behind someone unsuspectingly and just swipe a chunk? Yeah. When my brother was in high school, there was a whole thing of sending like letters home with kids being like, it's suspension.
8: Were they doing that in the hallways?
11: They're buzzing each other's heads. See, with us, they told us to stop doing the DX suck it.
8: Right.
11: They told us to stop doing crotch chops. And my brother in high school said, please stop walking up behind each other and buzzing someone's head. You do that to a young girl in 10th grade.
8: Girls? They were doing it to the girls?
11: They're doing it to anybody that didn't.
8: No.
11: It was brutal.
10: Well, thank God for those ejection buttons on fighter jets. An F-16 fighter jet doing a routine training exercise crashed in rural Michigan. But thanks to that handy-dandy button, the pilot safely ejected, injured but alive. A woman who lives down the road kept hearing explosions. When her husband took a closer look, he saw a fireball in a field. The jet barely missed crashing into a camper and home there in rural Michigan. Another pilot involved in the same training mission radioed controllers to say that his wingman may have struck a bird.
8: F-16. Cost roughly $60 to $80 million one job.
7: We should all go in for one.
8: Do it. I don't know if it's so much a button as it is. I believe there's like two handles, like up here, and they kind of just like yank like this, and then they just you yank and then just hold on because the bottom of that seat literally has rocket boosters under it.
10: Well, it should
8: rocket you out of the freaking the plane.
11: Most famous ejection seat scene in film. Infamous.
8: Oh, Top Gun.
11: Top Gun. His boy Goose hit the canopy.
8: That's how Goose died.
11: They say I had to look this up. I'm not going to pretend I know this. 20 to 30% of people that use ejection seats experience spinal fractures.
8: Because of the force.
11: The G-forces fire you out so suddenly.
8: But you're alive, so it's like, all right, I'd rather be alive and have a spinal fracture than dead.
11: A lot of people also black out because of the blood force.
8: Oh, it's violent.
11: It's not a smooth transition. You're not like, yay, I'm out of here, and then you're floating to the ground. No, you crack your back, you crap your pants, you black out, and you fall in a field somewhere where Amish kids poke at you with a stick.
10: Rumors are running rampant in 6 African countries about genital theft.
8: Sorry, what?
10: And men are panicking. Angry mobs have killed at least 80 people. The attackers believe the men were using magical powers to make a man's genitals disappear a tap on the shoulder.
8: Wait, what?
10: The rumors have been spreading on social media like wildfire. In a small town in Tanzania, a man survived a mob attack but now has a big scar on his face. He says he has no knowledge of ever making anyone's penis disappear, nor ever wanting to do that.
11: Is this like a nuclear version of the I got your nose game?
10: Yeah.
11: Got your penis. You just tap somebody on the shoulder, but you stick your thumb way more through. Got your wiener.
8: When you first read this, I thought it was going to be like penises were starting to disappear because of
7: sorcery.
8: When they become like the organ, what do they call it? Becomes like vestigial from lack of use. They just start to like over. I don't know what I'm trying to say.
11: Like it rots off.
8: Yeah, like as we evolve, the penis is no longer even needed because
11: I gotcha.
8: We're just not having sex anymore.
11: So what I'm going through, okay,
8: right? So penis is now over time because men and women aren't. I feel like we're not having sex anymore because the internet. The internet ruins everything.
11: Yes. There's actually a depopulation crisis globally now. We thought we have people.
8: We're just looking at our screens and we're just like masturbating or we're not even looking at our partners anymore because we're so distracted by everything else that the penis is no longer needed. Sorry, Kennedy.
11: Hello, Kennedy.
8: Didn't mean for you to hear that.
6: You give me 10 minutes.
8: There's a young female here. That
6: you give me 10 minutes with Sydney Sweeney.
8: That'll fix the problem.
6: You'll be able to populate a small Nebraska town, I tell you that much.
7: Hey, Josh, what would you do to that? What would you do
6: to
7: that?
6: I would plow that like a Nebraska soybean field.
8: Dude, I'm telling you, you think I'm crazy. Like 2,000 years from now, if human species are still a thing, they're going to be reading in the science books being like, yeah, men used to have penises and women used to have vaginas.
7: I'm sorry, start over. We used to have what?
8: Put the penis in the vagina, and that's how they would make babies. We're gonna lose our sexual organs.
7: We put
8: to
7: what?
8: Evolution.
7: Where?
8: To evolution. We're not even gonna need them anymore.
7: It's
8: a fact.
7: Oh no, it's
8: something I just made up.
7: I feel like he's right though. We're gonna turn into some amorphous blob.
8: Yes, we are.
7: Where we'll be able, like, what are those frogs that just change genders through life?
8: You'll be able to have sex with yourself. Or
7: asexual reproduction.
6: That's right.
8: How
7: nice would it be to not have to have sex anymore?
8: So nice.
7: It's gross.
8: It's awful.
7: The first time you see someone naked, you're like, what is that?
8: Sweaty.
7: Oh.
8: Usually ends in disappointment.
7: The sounds it makes.
8: Is the pleasure even really that great at the end of it? It's like, it's mostly regret. Shame.
7: It's over. There you are. If the act is finished and you have to go grab one of those towels Brad gave us. You just sit there acting like you're still interested in them.
8: Yeah.
7: Oh, you were super interested in all of her Etsy pages prior to that.
8: Meanwhile, in your brain, you're just going,
12: just go.
8: Please.
12: I want to play Gears of War. Just go. God. Grand Theft Auto's out. Get out of my damn
8: house. Just want to sit here and eat these dem doughs from the Charmery.
12: Yes, I've got ice cream to eat. Go.
8: Yeah, ice cream to eat.
12: You might want to go to a physician. I'm getting a bit of a waft.
8: Are you excited to try our ice cream?
6: I'm very excited, actually. Yeah.
7: Look at what it's in, too, by the way. That is a real deal container.
8: Is that like an ice cream, like, travel container?
7: That looks like the thing they kept Ted Williams' head in.
6: Ha ha ha.
8: Cryogenically frozen
7: head. Cryogenic
8: head.
7: Containment unit. The Charmery joining us coming up.
6: Oh, yes. WBAL TV 11 weather. Today in Baltimore, sun and clouds, humid, chance of a passing shower, and 84. I'm Josh.
8: You want to stand up?
6: Nah, I'm too late to do that. Spiegel!

It's Riley Zoyster, Purple Friday, bacon and beer coming up on the other side of some Rush. We've had beers. One day we will have a seltzer. Maybe we'll even grow a little Josh's Bush. But we've got our very own ice cream, courtesy of the Charmery, coming up.

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1: A little rush for you.
2: 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We've done beers.
1: That's right.
2: We've had merchandise.
1: That's right.
2: We even had once our version of a crab cake with pulled chicken from a wing called the foul ball, which I was real proud of. But when I found out that we were doing this from one of our favorite places, my eyes lit up. Joining us, Mr. David from the Charmery right down the hill. Some of the best damn ice cream you're ever going to have. Joined us on air. What's up, man?
3: Thank you so much. Thank you. Happy to be here with you
1: all. And when you were in studio with us last, you had us film a little something. You kind of had a vision, and you brought Ryan. Shout out DJ Impulse. I love myself some Ryan.
3: DJ Impulse.
1: He's such a cool dude. He goes to Japan all the time, by the way. You and Ryan need to, like, get together and talk. He travels. He takes photos. He's an incredible visionary. He's a DJ. And you had us, like, you know, you're like, just record these lines. And then I saw the finished product. It was an absolute 10. Your social media at the Charmery is always a 10.
3: Thank you.
1: Only seconds to the ice cream you're putting out.
3: Well, DJ Impulse is a huge part of that.
1: Yeah.
3: He can make anything beautiful.
1: I know. He did such a great job with that. How ice cream? Why ice cream? How long ago? How did this journey start?
3: Yeah, we opened about 13 years ago.
1: Wow, good for you.
3: And my wife always wanted to open a business.
1: Yeah.
3: And I started making ice cream at home. We tried to open a diner, which would have been an absolute terrible idea.
1: Yeah.
3: And it fell through. And then we were like, what are we doing? We've been traveling to ice cream shops all over the world. And we wanted to bring one to Baltimore.
2: Where in the world, United States aside, outside of North America in general, has the wildest ice cream? Flavors you never expected, textures you couldn't have predicted, where?
3: My favorite ice cream I ever had, and I call it my white whale, I've been chasing it ever since, was a ice cream bar I had in Hanoi in Vietnam.
1: Hell yeah.
3: In a parking garage, it was filled with like smoke from probably the same dirt bikers riding around the city.
2: I've been shopping for a white whale.
3: and it kind of blew my mind, and I've been trying to
1: What made it special?
3: The rice was still like sticky and delicious. It was like that mango sticky rice, kind of sesame in it. It was so good. I've been trying to make it 100 times since.
1: And you've never mastered it, huh?
3: Never mastered it.
2: There's been times throughout my career here at the radio station where various people in my life have been proud, not proud. The first time my dad ever really cared what I was doing is when he saw me pull the lotto numbers. And he was like, okay, my boys made it. My kids, I love them, but they could really give a rat's ass what I do. They just found out that I'm getting an ice cream. They sat up straight in their chairs when Dad is getting an ice cream. And they add the weirdest question. One of them, I think it was my daughter, kind of cocked her head to the side and goes, does it taste like you? And I'm like, no, that's what I said. What does that even mean? Finish your pasta. Let's talk about Didemdos. The flavor of these Demdos. Where'd you come up with the flavor? Because was something we just said, you guys take it. You know what you're doing.
3: Yeah. You know, you three are so individual, but when you come together, it somehow works.
1: Yes.
3: And so we wanted to make sure there was like three kind of specific individual flavors that when combined, you can taste them all individually, yet as a whole, it is still delicious.
2: And mine tastes like a GED.
3: Yes, it is.
1: Chocolate,
3: caramel, coffee, and roasted peanuts.
1: Oh, dude, I just had some.
4: So which one is which flavor represents each?
3: Oh. I'm going to let you all decide.
4: Okay.
3: I can't take that off.
1: Yes, leave it open.
4: All right.
2: I mean, dude. Scott gets a little dark in the sun because of his Italian heritage. Speaks, you put back about 700 milligrams of caffeine a day. And I'm a bit of the sweet, effeminate one, so I'll say the caramel's for your boy.
3: I'm sitting here, and you do smell like you have a caramel aroma.
1: No?
2: Yes.
3: So maybe you do taste
2: that's
3: the caramel.
2: That's a Victoria's Secret body spray.
3: Oh, it's lovely.
1: Josh, I saw you sampling.
5: Yeah, I inhaled it. It's delicious.
2: It's so good. Dude, it's so good.
1: Dude,
2: oh, my God.
1: Is like chocolate not one of the best things on the planet? Oh,
3: it is so magical.
1: And I love coffee.
3: Yep.
1: And caramel, I mean, it is, and caramel, yeah.
2: Dude, coffee ice cream is my one
1: what
2: seed.
1: Is, for you at the Charmery, what is the genesis of your ice cream? I mean, there's a lot of different ways to do it. There's fat content. There's this, that, and the other thing. What do you guys?
3: Realness, I think.
1: Realness
2: is real.
1: Just it's keep real. It in real.
2: Real so, is a real one.
3: If it says coffee, we're not using coffee flavoring. We're using coffee
2: beans. Okay.
3: If it says caramel, we make our own caramel. We make our own chocolate.
1: So for real, you mean realness.
2: Literal realness. Okay. It's not like extracts and stuff. If it's vanilla, there's vanilla going into it.
3: We're like finding a vanilla bean, picking. No.
1: Madagascar.
2: Now, it's interesting you say that because I've been watching. These guys have heard me talk on and on about some of these videos where it shows where the American diet gets their food from. And it's like U.S. foods this, CISO that, additives, flavorings. And one of the arguments made is that real ingredients, real genuine ingredients, like you use with the Charmery, are more expensive. And sometimes that profit margin might be a little bit more narrow. But it seems like you truly favor quality over profit margin.
3: Yeah, I mean, look, there's always going to be an option, and there always should be an option. I like going to Dairy Queen. Yeah. I like going to Carvel when I was growing up.
2: That's fine.
3: It's great. But the ice cream I love and the ice cream I want to make has, like, I'm hoping people will pay a little more for it because there is, you know, if we're putting ingredients in, you know it's going to be a real ingredient.
2: Oh, my God. It's so good. What? Again, David from the Charmery joining us now. It is.
1: I got Josh a second scoop.
4: Oh, thank you.
2: How long is this going to be available for? Because we know it's limited edition.
3: Yeah, so our Friday flavor drops, they last about a week, depending on how popular they are. This one hopefully will be really popular and be out by the weekend. But, they usually stick around Monday, Tuesday.
1: Dave, have you ever had the pleasure of watching Josh eat?
3: It is truly delightful.
1: It's the man.
3: A true joy.
1: Knows. He's efficient with his movements. He knows how to use the mouth.
3: Uh-huh. The Whoa. Smell, Hello. The terroir, it's beautiful.
1: The way, when it goes in, watch the way he moves it over his palate. See, mm-hmm. look,
3: That is a man of class right there.
1: He knows.
3: Class and talent.
1: He knows how to ingest.
2: I once saw him eat a cheese Danish quickly that he ate the paper plate. I'm not kidding.
1: He broke the sound barrier. Yeah, that's how fast it was.
2: You see the air around him ripple?
1: It was so fast that he's the only man to ever break the sound barrier while eating a cheese.
2: If he eats next to water, it starts to boil. He's so moving fast. So fast.
1: It's so fast.
2: Yeah,
1: let me ask you this, Dave, from the Charmery.
3: Yes.
1: What is your favorite way to get ice cream? Are you a cup guy? Are you a cone guy? Are you a waffle guy? Are we sprinkling it up, toppings? What do you do? What do you do?
3: You know, speaking of our friend DJ Impulse, he recently got me onto something that is so simple and delightful. A scoop of vanilla.
1: Yeah.
3: We make our hot fudge. I love our hot fudge. Oh. And then...
1: What do you mean? You make your own hot fudge?
3: Oh, yeah, of course. And then whipped cream on top. So it's
1: just simple.
3: Hot fudge, whipped cream. I love all our flavors, but sometimes that is just...
1: It's just elegance and simplicity.
3: Elegance.
1: Pure now, elegance. Let me ask you this. Are they sprinkles or are they jimmies?
3: I think sprinkles. We call them sprinkles. If we want to get fancy, we call them sprinkles.
1: Sprinkles?
2: Sprinkles?
3: We can get fancy.
2: Okay.
1: Sprinkles?
2: Sprinkles.
1: Put some sprinkles
2: put
1: on
2: them. Put a sprinkle on them.
3: You know. Old Salt Bay style.
1: Do the Salt Bay. The Salt Bay.
2: Sprinkle Bay? Sprinkle Bay? Yes.
1: Chocolate or rainbow?
3: I'm a rainbow guy.
1: I am too. Yeah.
2: I like rainbow.
3: I mean, let's not pretend that chocolate has any chocolate flavor.
2: It's just brown.
3: Right.
2: It's brown food color.
3: Might as well add some rainbow color to life.
2: And I love the fact that you've got the different levels of nuts in this stuff too. It's genuinely a childhood core memory. My father, my brother, and I found some small ice cream shop in the Shenandoah Valley when we used to go to Skyline Drive. And a child's sense of humor and a parent's sense of humor are usually far apart. But we go into this little mom and pop shop. And they have maybe three flavors of ice cream, strawberry, chocolate, vanilla. And you saw on the toppings. And they've got Jimmy's, they've got whipped cream. And we all fell out when it had wet nuts. It had wet nuts. And you see my dad, myself, and my brother falling all over each other for wet nuts.
1: I love a good
2: and
1: wet
2: I mean,
1: nut.
2: At that moment, my dad wasn't dad, he was Terry. And I wasn't his young baby boy, I was a coworker. And the fact that you have now an own JSS D's Dem Dough ice cream with nuts right in there, thecharmery.com, multiple locations. Listen, go in there. You heard the man. David said that if this thing's a hit, it sticks around a
1: little
2: bit.
1: You want some of their other
2: please.
1: Friday
2: Dude,
1: flavor
2: read
1: drops?
2: That one.
1: Pear Riesling.
5: Pear Riesling.
1: Ooh, yeah. Whoopie pie ice cream, burnt marshmallow s'mores. These are all in the past. Do they ever make comebacks or cycle back through?
3: If they're good enough.
1: Bananas Foster. This is just kind of the stuff that comes out of this the
3: every
1: charmer.
3: Every Friday we do a new flavor.
1: Right.
3: So that's...
1: Gay baseball. Gay baseball.
3: Gay baseball. Gay baseball is maybe the greatest band in the entire universe. And
1: oh, it's a band?
3: It is a band.
1: Okay.
3: And they're, one of the members of Gay Baseball is also happens to be one of the most amazing ice cream makers in the whole universe.
1: Okay.
3: So it really a very talented, talented human being. Right
1: Corn
3: there.
1: Off the cob. God, look at these flavors.
2: Wall and
5: the
2: oats.
5: Charmery, dude.
2: Walnut and oats. The tiramisu stacker. Oh,
3: come on.
2: This
3: let's
2: is amazing.
3: Go.
2: We're so glad to join.
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6: 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Backups on the Attleloop between White Marsh Boulevard and Providence Road, and slowing on the west side, Attleloop between 795 and Route 40. The inner loop a little bit busy between Park Heights Avenue and the Jones Falls Expressway. Traffic bunched up a little bit northbound 895, heading into the Harbor Tunnel. The broken down vehicle along the far left side at the entrance has been cleared. 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
11: Good morning. We're doing sports here on 98 Rock. I'm sending some photos over to the guys just before coming up later in sports. We'll talk about how Bill Belichick looks like a 45-year-old woman, but that's a later story. We've got to start with the Ravens and their defense, looking to build off of their performance in week one. According to defensive coordinator Anthony Weaver, that starts with communication. And he said it's going to be much easier to navigate at home.
5: We control the volume when it comes to the bank. So I've been stressing with the guys all week the importance of communication, right? We had some couple breakdowns here and there a week ago on the road when they're particularly quiet. And now we want to make sure our crowd is rocking. So we want to make sure that we're all giving calls, echoing calls, just to make sure, again, we're all on the same page.
11: And the bank sure will be rocking this Sunday. 1 o'clock is kickoff. The Ravens are favored 8.5 points by against the New Orleans Saints. My goodness, it's the white noise game. They will be in their all-white uniforms with the purple helmet. Fans are encouraged to wear all white, be loud out at the stadium, no matter if it's rain or shine. We'll be out there. And listen to 98 Rock for our pregame show. Keith Mills, Kirk McEwen, and I will be out there right at Gate A in the corner across from the Talon. You can find us there. Stop by, say hi. 10 a.m. is pregame. Kickoff is at 1 with Kyle Yeomans and Rod Woodson, guys.
2: Yeah, Kyle Yeomans is going to be joining us when he gets here, by the way. Not going to spill too much of his personal information, but he was here on his own from Texas, getting ready for preseason, getting gelled with Rod Woodson, figuring out all there is to figure out about Baltimore, his family back in Texas, and it sounds like he is reuniting with them. So good for him, man. He gets to get his family back in town, get some comfort of Ma and the kids. Mm-hmm. Also, we just got the photo, Val.
11: You guys.
1: 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Now, yes, Bill Holy Belichick, hell. There's a photo floating around. I don't understand what's happening here. Now, you set the stage for us. Why is this going viral?
11: Okay,
1: how did you describe
11: all,
1: it, Val? They're both like, sitting weird.
11: Are they? Is it maybe just the chair? Like, this is
2: there's a couple things
11: interview.
2: I'm noticing.
11: This is a live interview that the UNC Tar Heels posted on their Twitter. You can go watch the video. I saw the still shot of Bill Belichick, and I thought, that's got to be AI. It's got to be AI because it looks like the man has breasts. Just let me know what you're saying. It's crazy. I know.
1: So wait, it's the breasts that you're
11: what are you
1: you're
11: worried
1: focusing
11: about?
1: On that. You said he was sitting like a 14-year-old girl.
11: No, no, 45-year-old woman. No, no, 45-year-old woman.
1: Oh, you said 45-year-old. Do you think he looks like a 45-year-old
11: woman?
1: Does
11: he not woman? Look like
1: heavy.
11: He's got
1: too heavy
11: right now?
1: Because he has big Listen, as men get older, Val, sometimes we put on some weight, and sometimes we develop a little bit of a breasticle.
2: Yes. Gynecomastia, I believe they call it.
1: He seems to have a nice... Have you seen Belichick's healthy set of breasts?
4: Holy... That can't be real.
11: I know.
1: Oh, it's real.
2: I can't say the character's
1: name. I'm
2: not going
1: to shame him because, listen, I suffer from...
4: That's like Dolly Parton.
2: He looks like Meatloaf's character from Fight Club. Maybe not as attractive.
11: No, obviously.
2: He's sitting there with his fingers interlaced, a real short pair of shorts. But yeah, he's got some. And boy, those nipples are sticking all the
11: I'm
2: way through that Carolina
11: you.
2: Sweatshirt.
1: Look, people in glass houses shouldn't throw stones, Val. And right now, I am sitting securely in a glass house,
11: okay.
1: So I will not be throwing any stones because, listen, I too suffer from some man
11: and,
1: chesticles.
11: And maybe that's just the stress of what's going on with his son, as we mentioned before. His son, Steve, officially resigned as UNC's defensive coordinator. There was an internal investigation into the full football program's culture because there were some reports that there were some sexual relations, maybe with some female staff members and some drug use also. And UNC put out a statement in saying that these actions were isolated in scope and not a systemic failure. So the entire program is under question, especially under Bill Belichick's leadership. And so I think everyone is curious.
1: Like this isn't the first time he's, I don't want to say made headlines, but been in the media. Because he
2: well,
1: is a
2: it was
1: weird,
2: the haircut.
1: He's a weird dude.
2: Mm-hmm. And he has this 1,000-yard stare.
1: Yeah.
2: And he, as Scott pointed out earlier, it looks like he might have been hanging out with Tony Montana in the 80s because he's got that kind of tooth grind after you spend 3 days awake watching Motley Crue and the Sunset Strip. Not making accusations, but He seems to stare into your soul angrily. Yes. He doesn't look a lot like his dad. That's the one. There's the one right there. I'm sorry. I'm showing Scott some footage.
1: Yeah, that photo.
2: The one where he's like nonstop licking his mouth and moving his jaw around on the sidelines, and everyone's going, is this guy on something? He's a weird dude.
11: Oh,
2: he's been a weird dude for a long time.
11: I know exactly what video you're talking about.
2: Yo, look at the photo of him there. He looks like Tommy Tsimbazo.
1: Yeah, he does.
2: Whoa!
1: Oh,
11: yes, he does.
2: Yeah. Oh, my God. Tommy's much, much handsomer.
11: Send that to him.
2: Yeah, so he's done. It's no. Tommy's got his box cutter on him today.
11: Oh.
2: Yeah, that is tough bit of business. How's he been doing as the college coach? Because I remember that first season, not great.
4: Yeah, what gives?
11: UNC record right now.
2: Wasn't great.
11: They're 2-0 overall, so that's not too bad.
2: Okay. He's right
11: for
2: the ship.
11: Three.
2: Yeah, he was ass that first season.
11: Yeah, he was. So we'll see if they can turn it around. Look, at winning ways are the only thing that's going to heal this right now. All right.
2: Not great.
11: Luckily, nothing to worry about
2: in this part of the country.
11: Orioles open their final homestand tonight against the Milwaukee Brewers. 7:05 is first pitch. Tomorrow, I'll be out there at the ballpark getting ready for the Trey Mancini as he retires as an Oriole. It's very important that you're out there early. I know a lot of people might be out at College Park for Maryland's home game. But, you know, the Orioles are just as important right now. Three games out of a wild card spot. They are chasing the Rangers and the Blue Jays, and the Blue Jays will actually be in town on Monday. So mark your calendars. Huge last three series here in the regular season. It's a big deal.
1: Yeah, that's right.
11: Any last game that you're going to, Scott?
1: What's that now?
11: Are you going to any last few games for the Orioles in their last homestand?
1: You know, Val, I don't know. I don't think so.
11: I'm
1: focusing on Sunday. I'm busy. We're doing softball and volleyball with the daughter. I'm very busy, and I'm focused on Sunday. Mm-hmm. I got to procure some white, apparently.
11: Yeah, me
1: I don't
11: too.
1: Have anything white. And
11: it's
1: going to
11: be
1: white
11: rainy,
1: noise,
11: too. But I'm really worried about the rain. Okay, well, I'm going to practice.
1: Nobody's ever melted from rain.
2: Bring a parasol.
1: It's going to be fine.
2: Bring galoshes.
1: Put on some rain gear. Let's go.
2: Some rubber
1: the parking
2: waders.
1: Parking is going to be fine. All right, we got an Orioles game later on. Fine. We're going to get through the Ravens game. We're going to crush the Saints. Then the parking lots are going to clear out. The weather's going to clear out for the Orioles. We're going to have a lights-out performance there. We're going to make it to the wild card round with the Orioles. Everything's going to be fine. Everything is beautiful.
11: I love it. I love the outlook. Thank you.
1: I'm not feeling it.
2: Yeah, I want to believe it more when I hear it. It's not so much what you say, but how you say it.
1: I don't feel it.
2: Oh,
1: Val. I don't feel it.
2: A white umbrella to go with your white dress.
1: It's a big weekend in Baltimore, and I'm not feeling it from Valerie.
11: Well, we're a little worried about the parking lot, okay?
1: Why you?
11: Everybody get out of the parking lot as soon as the game's over. Just go to the Orioles game and use public transportation, okay?
1: I feel like a 65-year-old woman worried about parking. You're like the Progressive insurance commercials.
2: You're becoming your parents.
1: You're becoming your parents.
2: We'll leave after the third quarter.
12: It's going to be rainy. It's going to be parking.
1: What are you talking about here?
2: Are you concerned about your car being trapped?
11: No. I'll be there through post-game.
2: Sure? Okay, so you're not worried. Because you have been championing this cause, and I was wondering, how does it connect to Val? And I've been wondering, is your car going to get trapped?
1: You're a little bit worried about
11: if
1: yourself,
11: the roads are closed,
1: you?
11: I'm absolutely screwed.
1: That's what it is.
2: And
1: that's
2: we
1: where this
2: got
1: is coming
2: to
1: from.
2: The bottom.
1: Oh, she's got to stay through post game, so she's not allowed to get out of there.
2: You got to stick around, man.
11: Yeah, which I'm fine with.
1: I hope you get stuck for hours.
2: You live there now. That's
11: we'll
2: your
11: compare.
2: New home.
1: I hope you're stuck
11: Monday
1: in traffic
11: around,
1: and you have to go pee pee.
11: Well, no, when Monday comes around, Scott, we'll compare who got out better. You know, that's I think what we're going to find out come Monday. So Ravens and Saints, 1 o'clock kick. Ravens are favored by 8.5 points. We've got it for you right here on 98 Rock.

0: It's a Purple Friday Bacon and Beer, live from Riley's Oyster on 98 Rock.
1: That ice cream got destroyed. David, the Charmery, thank you to everybody.
2: He's like, I'm out of ice cream.
1: There's three
2: more sitting there if anybody wants some ice cream.
1: Grab those things up right now. It's the new JSS ice cream. These Dem Doughs.
3: It's fantastic.
1: It really is. 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
2: Yeah, I love this is just a fun morning. You got Dave from the Charmery here. 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
1: Our dudes from the Sanity Lounge are here.
2: 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Eddie from Rosetta Beef, shout out to him. 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
1: Like Northrop Grumman.
2: It's just a good, fun city with great people doing great things.
1: You did Sanity Lounge.
2: Hell yeah.
1: I did Sanity Lounge. You got to complete the trifecta. Spiegs, our gentleman there, that looks like he definitely is taking acid with Hendrix.
2: Dude, he posted a throwback photo of him in Aleppo the other day. It was the greatest photo I've ever seen. I was like, God, these dudes have just been doing it together for decades.
1: Yeah, and you guys did the Bussy album. Yes, the new album is out. Eric Woodworth, Tommy Cimbazzo, our dear friends, as well as Happy and Blake, they just had their album release party, and they recorded it with our friends in that studio. Speaks, it is... Scott did the podcast. I did it as well. You have Lunatic in the Newsroom, which is recorded live in Tel Aviv. And when you go to this guy's place to sit down and record it, you go, well, I'm being human trafficked. This clearly is not a podcast studio.
4: Wouldn't be the first time.
2: It's the most unassuming house you've ever been to.
1: You pull up and go, well, there's going to be a bathtub full of ice. There's going to be a Russian woman with a knife and a guy with chloroform. And then you walk through the front door. There isn't a living room. It looks like every music studio you've ever seen.
2: It's a control studio.
1: There's a control thing. There's like a soundproof room. There's more soundproofing in this guy's living room than is in our studios. You got to go down to the basement.
2: It's incredible.
1: Yeah.
4: They certainly are persistent.
1: They have.
4: I'm considering it. It is my busy season.
1: If you go, I'll ride with. I'll hang out in the background as a live studio audience. It's genuinely a very, very fun time. It's not Lunatic in the Newsroom good, but it's pretty good.
4: All right.
1: And how's it going, by the way? What's coming up on a new episode?
4: That's a good question. What is coming up? We did one this week. It's still up. It's about how... do you feel safe with all the... people want to feel safe. That, you know, crime, technically, the statistics show crime is down, but people still don't feel safe.
2: Well, and I'm not going to put this on you because you are technically part of the media, but, like,
4: what?
2: You hear about more stuff. We talked about, in the 40s or 50s, you only heard about what went on in a 5-mile radius, a 10-mile radius. You knew what was going on in your town. Now you hear about all this crime all over, everywhere, and it's just... It's making our brains into mush, and you're thinking that the world is a less safe place.
1: Oh, no, it's always sucked.
2: It's safer than it's ever been, though, like you just said.
4: We talk about flock cameras. People want criminals busted, and that has happened with flock cameras. But on the other hand, people are freaking out because they say it's an invasion of their
2: privacy.
1: You have certain insane police officers stalking exes or women that they just found attractive during traffic stops, and then they watch their every move.
4: There have literally been dozens of arrests.
1: Yeah, it's weird how we'll take something that's meant for good and absolutely twist and warp it into something for our own nefarious devices. So, yeah, I think we know a little bit too much, but, you know, what can you do? We're here. You know what else I read, too?
4: What's
1: somebody,
4: that?
1: Somebody sent this my
2: read?
1: Way. No, I go and I look at the photos, and it points at the things I'm interested in. You should genuinely watch me order at a Vietnamese

0: during childbirth and what have you. Sometimes it feels like it sucks, but for the most part, it's pretty sweet.
1: Speaking of money, I mean, I don't really want to get into it.
2: I'm flush with
1: I'm
2: it.
1: I'm doing fine. I'm okay. Right? Hell yeah. I got
0: crypto's
1: moving
0: up.
1: Forward in the future, I think I'll be okay. But like right now, like money that's liquid, like on demand that I can access.
0: Middle.
1: Like, it is not good. I lived this summer a little bit. Like, I went to Red Rocks. Hell I was like, yeah, you know dude. What? I'm just going to do what I want to do. I'm working on, like, a new tattoo. That costs money. Mm-hmm. Then I had to get new tires for my car. Then my insurance was up. I had to pay for my car insurance. Then I had to re-register my car. Like, all of this stuff, like,
0: yes.
1: kind of towards the end of the summer, like, came around. And I'm like, oh, boy.
3: Do you know?
1: Like, we got paid today. And I was like, thank
0: oh,
1: God.
0: Oh, thank God.
1: Thank God.
0: Oh, thank God. Yeah, yeah. It's like when you're playing Uno and you get the Uno reverse. It's like, oh, thank God. Cool. Now I don't have to take four. Same. I have, clearly, we have some assets. I have hundreds of dollars right now. And that's about it.
1: We're all feeling it.
0: It sucks. Dude, the insurance
1: You can't
0: thing?
1: Take it with you, Joshy. You can't take it with you.
2: No, you can't.
0: And you don't have credit card debt if you die before you pay it off.
1: There's my buddy Greg, by the way. Everybody say hi to my buddy Greg.
0: Hey, Greg.
1: Let me see your muscles. Give us your muscles, Greg.
0: There he goes. Uncircumcised
1: Greg,
0: we call him.
1: He wakes up every morning at 4 o'clock and heads straight to the brick bodies right here. 4 o'clock, like clockwork, springs out of bed and is at the gym for 2 hours every day. Look at that. Look at his muscles. Watch when he walks by. Everybody.
0: Build your body with brick.
1: He did. He gave us a gunshot. Damn. Dude, he's
0: God, your abs have abs. Look at that guy.
1: Oh, goals. Hashtag goals.
0: Hashtag
1: Greg.
0: Goals. Good for you. And this morning was a goal, and we kicked it well beyond it. It has been such a party. We've still got show to go as we get ready for Ravens football. 10 o'clock is when pregame show starts. 1 o'clock is kickoff. Listen to it right here on the flagship station of Josh Spiegel. What's coming up at 9?
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4: 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And then it's the Purple Power Hour from 5:30 to 6:30. 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
6: 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In the city, Greenmount Avenue closed in both directions because of a major accident between 25th Street and 24th Street. Avoid the area. Columbia's got an accident working southbound 29 at Maryland 108. Delay on the outer loop of the Beltway between Harford Road and Providence Road. Inner loop slowing from Park Heights Avenue to the JFX. 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
11: A man bought a gold Ford F-250, but the previous owner replaced the tailgate with a silver one, so it didn't match. And then a miracle. The story coming up.
12: And from the Rice Law News Desk, Josh Spiegel.
11: If you're going to the Ravens or Orioles game Sunday, you should know getting in and out of downtown could get interesting. 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
12: That's right.
11: The Ravens host the Smelly Saints, and the Orioles are also playing at Camden Yards Sunday. The Ravens are breaking out their new white noise next flight uniforms, so you're being asked to wear white. Parking lots open at 8:30 Sunday morning. Ravens Walk opens at 9. Stadium gates open at 11. And the Ravens want everybody in their seats by 12:30 for the new pregame show called The Uprising. And the first time this season, you'll get a look inside the Ravens locker room as players get ready to come out. There's also a new weekly Leader of the Uprising introduced after the coin toss and national anthem. The first one is NASA astronaut Reid Wiseman. For everything else you need to know about Sunday, check out 98online.com or the 98 Rock app.
13: If you go to the game, be sure to pay attention to the two-minute warning. Scott will be down there doing pass for cash. We love it when people add us in photos, JSS 98 Rock. And I always enjoy stories of when you're in that concourse before you come out there, the fireworks guy.
12: Oh, yeah.
13: Fireworks dude. That master, what do they call it? The sergeant of arms, the armorer, the guy that doesn't have a sleeve to his name. It's all tank tops and blown off fingertips.
12: Love that dude.
13: That guy rules.
11: Hopefully, students at Joppatown High School will be able to concentrate on their studies today. Hard doing that yesterday because a 15-year-old boy allegedly brought a loaded handgun into the building. We don't know what he might have been planning to do with it, but lucky for everyone, Joppatown High has a new system to detect weapons, which alerted a security guard to the gun in the kid's bag. Police arrested him. That detection system was installed a couple of years ago after a student at the same school was shot and killed by another student.
12: How long is the list of places you'll take a gun?
13: Okay, number one, range.
12: Okay.
13: Number two, hunting, which I don't do because I have tiny hands and I'm not that great a shot.
12: Right.
13: And number three is into space, depending on what I encounter up there, because don't think we're alone.
12: It's a short list.
13: That's about it. I mean, and then the third one is probably not going to happen unless there's like an Artemis 57. Did you guys in your schools ever deal with anything like this ever?
3: Wow, no way.
13: Remember Mike Anderson, who I think it was cyanide that got him. He would talk about going to school in Harford County and dudes that had full-on shotgun racks in their trucks.
3: Oh, my God.
12: And they were just different. That was like a farm, like hunting culture. They would have, like, I think, like a bring your gun to work day or
13: bring your gun to school day.
12: Like, it was crazy.
13: A show and tell. Yeah, it speaks when you do the story now and then. You haven't done enough, but you've done more than one. Of the kid brought something you shouldn't bring to show and tell. And it's his dad's Glock. And you go, what the hell? Where was the guy keeping it? Like, oh, in a Safeway bag next to some shredded cheese for taco night. Like, put it in a safe, you dumbass. Yeah, there's not a lot of places I'm bringing a piece. Unless I'm challenged to meet someone at high noon in front of a saloon.
12: No, you asked, like, if this was a thing where when I grew up. Like, no, I grew up on Long Island, like, in the suburbs. And I remember when I moved here. And, you know, I was dating Sandy at the time, and then we eventually got married, and now we're divorced. Wow, that got weird. No, but she would, you know, she was from the city.
13: Mopo,
12: and,
13: man.
12: And I met a lot of people from the city, and then she would have people, like, there were some friends that died of, like, drug overdoses.
13: Yeah.
12: And there was, like, you would see people getting mugged, and this, and I was like, where I'm from, like, This stuff don't happen.
13: Yeah, we like ran into deer with our cars.
12: I was like, man.
13: Occasionally,
12: like, where I'm from, people just don't die. Like,
13: yeah, it would be like it would be a real to do in my school. I remember it was a real thing when a kid died in a car accident.
12: Yeah,
13: there was an 11th grader that died when his car rolled, and the whole school mourned. And oh my God, I always tell that joke that I lived in the city for a while, or story. Where I lived in the city for the longest time, and I'm like in my window with a rifle during the riots of 2014 because they're like right across the street. And then I moved to Annapolis, and the very first week I'm there, there's a 10-person search party with flashlights looking for a missing bike.
12: Right.
13: And it turns out it was behind a shed.
3: Yeah, it's different, man.
13: I'm like, what the hell is this?
3: Other times.
13: Yeah.
3: You think you pay a lot for gas now? Well, people who keep a close eye on gas, they're called gas analysts, now say you can expect gas to get even more expensive because of the Iran war, which, you know, there's absolutely no end in sight. Gas now averaging $4.47 a gallon, diesel at a record $6.43 a gallon.
13: Cool.
3: Try to contain your excitement. The National Toy Hall of Fame has announced this year's finalists.
12: Oh, I love this. This is one of my favorite segments do every year, dude.
3: And one of the finalists is a slide. That's right, a slide. The kind you slide down at the playground.
13: An actual
12: slide.
3: Yeah.
12: I'll take it.
13: That's cool.
3: It's up against 11 other finalists, including Tickle Me Elmo, Care Bears, Bop It,
12: yep.
3: Polly Pocket, Mouse Trap.
12: Oh, yeah.
3: Sorry.
13: Yes.
12: Yep.
3: Yahtzee.
12: Yep.
3: Bingo.
12: Meh.
3: Mahjong.
12: Meh.
3: Monster High Dolls.
12: Oh, my daughter loved them.
3: And Pokemon Trading Cards.
13: Ah, that's pretty big.
3: For a toy to qualify, it has to be iconic, been around for a while, and change the way people play. You can vote through September 23rd. Winners will be announced in November. For what it's worth, if the slide wins, it'll be in good company because the Hall of Fame already includes the cardboard box, the stick, sand, bubbles, and the blanket.
13: The stick! That had to be like year one of them having this Hall of Fame.
12: The stick.
13: The stick.
12: Hey.
13: Yes. Wind. A father's smile. Now, listen, there's a lot that goes into the creation and use of a slide. All of us had ourselves a laugh as that cop in Boston went down the slide and just shot his ass out of that. If you've never seen
12: that
13: the Boston
12: slide
13: cop fail, it's one of the funniest things you've ever seen.
12: But it's not just him. That slide is like, they may have shut that thing down.
13: They 100%
12: shut
13: it down.
12: That was a death trap.
13: If you don't
12: you ever
13: have,
12: see that video?
3: I'm afraid not.
13: Oh, it's so great that there was complaints about this slide because kids were just shattering knees, breaking elbows. And this cop goes, let me see what this is all about. He slides his ass down it. And, I mean, he looks like he's fired out of a 9mm. He flies 30 feet out of this thing, and I laugh. Watch this here.
10: Here he goes. Pay attention to. Look at the bend. And there he goes. he lost his gun.
3: Oh, God.
10: And here he goes. And good night, Eileen.
3: Oh.
13: There's also the one that you did, the county fair slide that had the potato sack.
12: Oh, yeah.
13: Were catching air and shattering their asses on the thing.
3: Yeah.
13: And then you've got this slide from your news story in the top 12 of the Hall of Fame. A nice, piping hot griddle
12: metal slide.
13: In the summertime, when
12: that'll scorch you
13: the whole way down, it's taking skin off your tender little ass.
12: Now, on the list there, you had one of the most it was the most underwhelming board game of all time. The setup took about an hour, then it never worked. And when it did, it was Mousetrap. Did you ever play Mousetrap, dude?
13: Sucked.
3: No.
12: It was sold as like the greatest thing on the planet. Then you took an hour to set up. What are those things called? They're the chain reaction.
13: Oh, a Rube Goldberg.
12: It's like a Rube Goldberg. It's a Rube Goldberg like board game. And you are putting the thing together, and then
13: it never worked.
12: Oh, it was the most underwhelming game of all time.
13: Sorry, kicks ass.
12: Mousetrap.
13: If I could take Evan to a child casino to play Sorry, I could retire in December.
12: Is he good?
13: He kicks my ass up and down the block, and I don't know how, because it's just a game of chance. And I'll be honest with you, he doesn't read that well, but somehow beats my ass regularly. Mousetrap can eat a fat one.
12: The worst.
13: I think you probably played that game twice. And you never played it again. Remember, it had the cage at the very end.
12: Cage that went down. There was like a bathtub, a bowling ball, some steps or something.
13: Yeah, it was terrible.
3: The only games that I've played on this list, bingo, bingo, and the Sly. Okay, didn't want to get depressed here.
0: That really bums me out.
13: Well, on Monday we're going to build a potato gun and we're going to fire it in the studio.
12: Hell yeah.
13: And we're going to get fired.
12: Kobe, bring the Jergens on Monday. And then aim it at my ass.
13: Someone yelled, save that. Yeah, aim it right at Scott's butt.
3: Finally, a man bought a 2001 Ford F-250. It was gold, and for some reason, the previous owner replaced the tailgate with a silver one. So the new owner is driving around with a gold truck and a silver tailgate. A more embarrassing sight I cannot imagine. Anyway, he's driving around in his gold truck and silver tailgate when something amazing happens. He's out and about shopping, and when he leaves the store, something catches his eye. A truck driving by, a silver Ford F-250, and that silver Ford F-250 has a gold tailgate. He realizes that guy has his tailgate, and he has that guy's tailgate. He wasn't about to let this opportunity literally drive away, so he chases him down. The two pull into a parking lot, get out their tools, and traded tailgates right there in the parking lot. Gold tailgate went on the gold truck. Silver tailgate went on the silver truck. Do you believe in miracles?
12: Miracles of miracles.
13: Hear me out. I think this counts as getting gay married.
12: Oh, yeah.
13: Maybe. Do you take this tailgate to be your lawfully wedded tailgate? I do.
3: 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Today in Baltimore, sun and clouds, humid, chance of a passing shower, and 84. More news Monday, 6 a.m. Breaking news anytime it feels like breaking. 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
13: You guys excited for some Ravens football on Sunday? There ain't no better way to enjoy it than listening to it right here on 98 Rock with Rod Woodson and our guest coming up. He is the new voice of the Baltimore Ravens. Mr. Kyle Yeomans is going to join us coming up.

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1: You know how we do. Purple Friday Bacon and Beer getting ready for the Ravens home opener. They're already 1-0 on the road. Did the damn thing in the Indianapolis Colts. And the pregame kicks off at 10 a.m. with Keith, Kirk, Val live from Gate A. And it all leads up to the 1 o'clock kickoff. And you'll hear these gentlemen when you enjoy it on 98 Rock, the best way to take in a Ravens game, alongside Rod Woodson, our guest, a man that this is his home opener. It's Kyle Yeomans, the new voice of the Baltimore Ravens. Morning, brother.
2: Yeah, good morning, everybody.
1: Dude, Kyle and the Bill.
2: This is my first time in this building and my first time seeing everybody here. I just want to say this is incredible. This is the right way to kick off a football weekend with a little Purple Friday and some oysters and some breakfast and some
3: really
2: awesome rock music. I mean, all of it. It's great.
4: Now, I was not able to watch the game last weekend, so I was listening on the 98 Rock app, and I was listening to you and Rod, and I'll just say bravo.
2: Thank you.
4: Man. Did a great job.
1: Knocked it out of the park.
4: Love it. I'm loving what I'm hearing.
2: It was an easy game to call.
4: Whenever you
2: put up 38 in the or 31 in the first half, and you have multiple long touchdowns and interceptions and turnovers and things of the sort. I mean, it was really, really fun.
1: And it's interesting, too, because, you know, we're excited about Minter, the new OC, DC, and you. I mean, this really is a new look, new sound Ravens. And, you know, unless you're the 14-0 Miami Dolphins, no team goes perfect. And I'll be eager to hear you when the chips are down a little bit because, hey, it's going to happen. There's going to be games where, you know, you're up against the ropes. And I was eager to see what that's going to be like with Minter. What's his, you know, his demeanor like on the sidelines? Because, you know, God love him. Enjoy your time in New York. But Harbaugh didn't have much of a poker face.
2: No.
1: He'd be out there like, flipping out. And then every now and then, your predecessor, Jerry Sandusky, he'd be in his feelings a little bit. I'm excited to hear what a Kyle Yeoman sounds like when there's maybe a come from behind they need to work on.
2: Yeah, it'll happen. It's football, right? That's what the ebb and flow of sports is supposed to be like. Even the opening drive of the game in week one, the way that they threw the ball. I was about to say ran down the field. They threw it down
4: seven
2: the field.
4: Seven straight passes.
2: Yeah.
1: 4 minutes.
2: To start, they go down, they find the end zone, and then at that point it was like, uh-oh.
1: Oh, dear.
2: Was all the preseason hype, was all the conversation around this team, was it maybe a little too lofty? Was it a little too high?
1: And that was the last time they were on top.
2: And that was it. And then it turned around and was like, okay, no, the preseason hype was real. This team could be really, really good. And they showed that through week one. And I thought the response from Minter was just as impressive as anything I've seen that he's done up to this point. Through training camp and up to this point, it's always been positive, but you never know what it's going to look like until someone else is scheming against you. Someone else is trying to hit you in the mouth. They got hit in the mouth early, and they responded in a big way.
4: I saw a fun little clip of Scottie Scheffler. This is a golf reference, but I'll tie it back. And he was in the booth with the announcers, and he was giving one of the announcers a little bit of he was just giving him the business because he had all these charts and all this handwritten stuff. And I'm always fascinated by the prep of – an announcer. I mean, you have to know everything. So, like, take us through. We beat the Colts in week one, and then when does the prep start for the Saints, and what does the week look like for a Kyle Yeomans?
2: So, I actually took this from a mentor of mine back in Dallas, and I call it an after-action report, an AAR. And after the game is over, I immediately want to get a copy of the game. I want to get a copy of a broadcast. I listen to it on the flight home. The flight home, I'm listening and
4: so
2: I'm taking notes.
4: So your broadcast.
2: My broadcast. Just to hear it back and listen to what
4: you're
2: I
4: air checking yourself.
2: And that's exactly what it is. It's in an air check folder. And I get on the plane and I pop in my AirPods and I just kind of lean back, get a Coke or whatever it ends up being. And then I'm sitting there taking notes on what I did right, what I did wrong, and how I want to improve upon it next week.
1: What would you change from week one?
2: There was one time, this was funny. Alec Hildebeindel.
1: Our man Alec. He's a behind-the-scenes producer.
4: I heard it. You're fine. Don't
2: worry about
4: it. I
2: messed up his name so bad, and I felt so bad because he's the one that puts us on the air, and he makes us sound good and everything. So Hildebeindel is something I will get right going
4: forward. You're not the first. You won't be the last.
2: Exactly.
1: Luckily, one of the nicest dudes you're ever going to meet, so it's right off his back. Because, you know, there's some people.
2: Man.
1: They ain't getting their feelings if you botch your name. He ain't one of them.
5: How's calling the game here different than in Texas? Any sort of differences?
2: You know, it's interesting because in Texas, one, it's all indoors. It was all encompassed at AT&T Stadium. And so I only had a couple times calling games from there because I was mostly pre- and post-game. But when it was indoors, it was loud. It was fun. But it wasn't a natural environment for football. It felt like at times, it felt like a corporation event where there was kind of a white-collar mentality
4: A little bit sterile.
2: Yeah, a little bit. Here, it's football. And I haven't even seen it in the regular season yet.
4: You are not ready for I love you, Kyle. You're not ready for Sunday.
1: This is blue-collar, hard-nosed, working-man football.
4: Look, I get goosebumps just talking about it.
1: Hell yeah.
4: Because I've been there, and, like, home opener, Sunday, the way the Ravens pull out all the stops, I mean, it is excess to – it's everything that is right about America, just excess and football, and it's incredible.
2: And the fact that the weather might play an element, it's supposed to be a little sprinkly. Weather's not supposed to be too bad, but I think that's what AFC North football is to me. It is gritty, blue-collar, tough football, and I've always loved watching it from afar, both with Baltimore and then even with some of the others in the division. But this is different now – being a part of it, and then we get to walk into it, and it's the white noise game.
1: So
2: everybody's wearing white, and these uniforms are going to look great. And then this team and this crowd is fired up for what 2026 can be.
1: Kyle Yeomans, the new voice of the Baltimore Ravens, already feels like an old friend. And we were talking to you on a personal level last time we got to meet up with you at Ravens training camp, and you have been solo. When you relocated here, you, your wife, three girls.
2: Two boys and a girl.
1: You have triplets. And they have been back in Texas waiting to move here. They're finally here as of this week?
2: Yes, they got here on Wednesday.
4: Landed
2: at BWI and went to pick them up. It had been 50 days since I had last hung out with them and seen them. Yeah,
1: Did they just swarm you?
2: Yeah.
1: How great does that feel? They just scurry up, Dad. Yeah. It's been almost 2 months. That's
2: a long time
1: to be away.
2: It was emotional. Even now, I'm like even talking about it, it's emotional. And now we've gotten the chance. I've set up their playroom, and I've got everything kind of picture perfect, so that way whenever they walked in, it made things easy on my wife and tried to make
4: That's
2: things.
4: A good man.
1: How old again?
2: I tried
1: old?
2: To be. They're two.
1: Two, so
2: two and a half. Yeah.
1: Maybe they're a few years away from truly understanding the grandeur of what their father has done.
2: That when that makes it sound way more serious than it is.
1: It's really serious. You have won essentially 32 positions in the world. An NFL team lead broadcaster that, I mean, a two-year-old's not going to quite grasp that, but one day it's going to dawn on them what happened back in 2026.
4: How cool that
1: when is. Mr. Steve Bisciotti and Eric DaCosta relocated Dad on someone else's dime, a fan base fell in love with them, and the Ravens went on to do the whole damn thing and win a Super Bowl.
2: In year one, just two, three, four, and five.
1: And right? One, two, three, four, and five.
2: Right off the jump.
4: From your lips to God's ears. Let's go. What are you looking forward to from the Saints? What are you honing in on? What are the keys? What should we look for?
2: So it's funny. I've gotten to know Jesse Minter over the last couple of months, and I do think he is one of the best defensive minds in football. Even as a play caller / head coach, I think he's going to have a good grasp on this team. The other side, I've known Kellen Moore for a long time because of his time in Dallas and getting to spend time as both a player and a coordinator there. He is one of the best offensive minds in football.
4: Here we go.
2: I think it's going to be a chess match even more than last week. Shane Steichen is heralded as one of those guys. I have more belief in what Kellen Moore will do. And you don't have to look any further than the way that they made an adjustment last year with Tyler Shuck at quarterback. They turn things around midway through the season. They go 4-1 down the stretch. And all of a sudden, the Saints team looks like they have a future.
4: Yeah.
2: And there's a mild optimism whenever it comes to the Saints and what they could do moving forward. So I do think there will be some chess match pieces back and forth between Minter and Kellen Moore. That's what I'm most excited to see. They have playmakers. They have weapons. But on paper, the Ravens should be far and away the better team on the field. But that's when coaching does play a factor.
1: Vegas has chimed in. 8-point favorites. 10 o'clock. Pregame kicks off live from Gate A. M&T Bank Stadium, Keith Mills, Kirk McEwen, Valerie Preactor, and then 1 o'clock, you and Rod Woodson, who we got to say, listen, we talked to Rod. He's as cool as a jazz saxophonist usually. He sounded like he had a double espresso when we talked to him this past week.
4: Wow.
1: Talking about you.
2: About me?
1: Talking about you. He is excited to broadcast
2: to
1: with you. He loved Jerry Sandusky. We all did. We love Jer Bear. Mm-hmm. But Jared Barrett is happy moving on from it and happily having the baton be held by you. And hearing Rod just be excited for another great season of Ravens football. We're very, very excited for you both.
2: Yeah, appreciate you guys. And it's been so much fun. Such a blessing the way that everybody's welcomed me in with open arms. The family is now here, so I'm sure they'll experience that too momentarily. But, yeah, it's been a dream come true the last couple of months, and we're just getting started.
4: I was going to say, we haven't even had the home opener yet. I can't wait for you just to experience Sunday.
1: He's not overselling it, dude. You just don't know until you're in it. You're going to have goosebumps. Awesome. They're going to have the hair shooting off your arms, brother. 1 o'clock kickoff. Listen to Rod Woodson and this man, Mr. Kyle Yeomans from the Baltimore Ravens, your voice of right here in the flagship station. We're 98 Rock.
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2: Yeah, Eddie, baby.
3: Rosetta, yeah, baby. Black Angus Farm. Yeah, man, thank you for being out here. Rosetta, right up there in Moncton. Let's start with the basics. You're beef man. You're in the beef business.
4: You're a cattle man.
3: Two words, Black Angus. What is that? What does that mean?
5: Well, it's a breed. The Black Angus breed is the most predominant in America, and it's the best in terms of creating consistent, tender, juicy eating experience.
6: And I'm glad you said tender, juicy eating experience, because we were talking to our guy Brian earlier from Riley's, and we had a conversation, an honest one, hard-hitting one.
3: Oh, the smash burger.
6: It's time for the smash burger to be done. Okay, you're taking a perfectly good, juicy piece of beef. You're smashing it down into nothing. I get that there's supposed to be a crunch and a crisp to this, but you hand me a Rosetta beef burger that's about yay thick, pink in the middle, warm on the outside. I'm eating that 10 times out of 10 before I'm having some smash burger that's 50% cheese.
5: Exactly. So to each his own, but why take a great burger that's tender and juicy and smash the juices out of it?
3: Where are you going? Medium, medium rare? How are you taking yours?
5: Medium rare. Medium rare. And the great Brian.
3: American cheese?
5: American cheese. Maybe some provolone.
3: Okay.
5: Maybe some provolone. But, you know, Brian McComas at Riley's Oyster has done a tremendous job. And his Shuckers lacrosse team has done a great job with us. And we love working with him.
3: Now, dry aged. Another two words I'll throw at you.
5: It's not what the elderly do in Arizona.
6: Just bleached under the sun.
5: So dry aging is our secret sauce. You actually are taking some of the moisture out of the beef by hanging it in a refrigerated space for 14 to 21 days, and it brings out all that flavorfulness in the beef.
6: Can I give you a bit of a dark horse, a bit of an off-the-beaten-path burger topping?
5: Sure.
6: You got your lettuce, onion, tomato. That's fine. Yeah. Remove tomato.
5: Yep.
6: Sun-dried tomatoes.
3: Ooh.
6: A little scoop of sun-dried tomatoes.
3: Ooh.
6: And let the oil.
3: Ooh.
6: Get another. Dude, a little container of sun-dried tomatoes. Not too many, because that's a pretty powerful flavor. Yeah. On a Rosetta Black Angus burger. Shut up.
5: Absolutely. It works for me. I love that. I've had it before.
6: Yeah.
5: You know, we go with salt, pepper, and a little bit of olive oil, and then let the beef take
3: speak
5: its course.
3: Speak for itself.
5: Exactly.
6: Yeah, like a caprese burger. Put a little mozzarella on there, too. Basil, that'd be awesome.
5: You got it.
3: Now, I'm looking at you on the website, Rosetta Black Angus Farm. We're talking to Eddie from Rosetta Beef. You have a breakdown of the cow, which I love. You got the chuck, the rib, the loin, the sirloin, the flank. What is your favorite cut of steak?
5: Steak? I like the ribeye.
3: Yeah, the ribeye.
5: And then also the sleeper for me is a flat iron steak.
3: Dude, flat iron is an underrated cut. I'm happy you said that. Underrated cut of steak. That is incredible.
5: The nice thing is, because we dry age the entire carcass, all the secondary cuts, usually you have your New York strip, your filet, your ribeye, but all the other cuts, the culotte, the bavette, the flat iron, are all dry aged 14 to 21 days. So any of those cuts you can get from us, whether it's Rosetta.com or at our farm store.
6: Have you seen any of those expose videos that are going around about the people parking trucks on the side of the road allegedly selling like three dozen like top sirloins for $40?
5: Yeah.
6: Have you seen what these things are?
3: Ugh.
6: It's fascinating. When you get to see this strange mutant 3D printed dolphin meat, that you get a guy like someone that's an expert in Rosetta beef make like a Rosetta beef burger steak. And then next to these things that you can buy in some like parking lot behind a bowling alley. And it is some of the nastiest looking stuff I've ever seen.
5: I can't comment to that. That's all I know is we're local, natural, dry-aged Black Angus beef, and we've been doing it for 30 years. So
6: it ain't sold out of the back of a truck near a pawn shop.
5: I would deliver it to your house.
6: Thank you. I appreciate that.
3: They also have a nice beef frank, Spiegel. Tell me about the beef franks.
5: It's an all-beef frank. Oh. It's gluten-free. It's actually half of our trimmings that go into our ground beef and burger, and half of our bull meat. It's a leaner beef.
3: And what is the hot dog seasoning? Like, what goes into a hot dog?
5: Well, you know, it's pretty simple. I mean, very simple ingredients: salt, pepper. You have a little bit of sesame seed, kind of like a cucumber type of seed. So it's very natural. It's nothing artificial.
7: How does a gluten-free hot dog differ from a non-gluten-free in terms of taste?
5: again, it just to each his own. 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
3: And when people don't know them, you can taste the difference. It's unbelievable.
5: And that's our mantra, just taste our story. Because, you know, we think we have a great story, but we punctuate it with taste because it would be terrible if the product didn't taste great after.
3: Right. You tell this great story and then they taste it. Who cares? Yeah, but exactly. I mean, when you're eating a burger that was raised, you know, how many miles from here? 10 miles from here? You can taste it.
5: Not even that. So everything starts at Rosetta Farm. Actually, you know, next Friday, if you guys aren't doing anything, we have a beef and beer night from 5 to 8 o'clock.
6: Ooh, ooh. Yeah. I like both those things.
5: Yeah. they match really well, especially on a Friday
6: They
5: night.
6: Pair up nicely.
5: They do.
6: You got to jump online, shop.rosetta, R-O-S-E, Rose, D-A.com for everything that you need. Everything from burgers, dogs, steaks, chops.
3: God,
6: I'm glad that you guys have partnered up with Riley's Oyster.
3: Yep.
6: 22 Espadonia Road for some of the best damn burgers you've ever had. Get one during a Ravens game.
5: Awesome. Thanks for having us, and thanks to Riley's for having
3: us. Yeah, hell yeah.
6: You're the man.
3: Brian. Shout out Eddie Rosetta. Like I said, shop local. We love these people.
6: Let's get some. All right, coming up, we're going to do some entertainment after these.

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2: Grand Theft Auto 6 out in November, and Rockstar has announced Grand Theft Auto 6, the album. 34 original songs created for the game on CD and vinyl. The album includes music from Travis Scott, Morgan Wallen, Future, Pink Pantheress, and Keith Richards. Regular vinyl, $50. The CD is $20. And it'll be released November 19th, same day as GTA 6, the game.
3: Well, yeah, because a big part of the game is music. So a lot of times you're driving around in a car and you can change the radio stations and they have DJs and stuff. It's almost like a real life. And this is like the next evolution where they're actually now having artists write songs for the game, like original songs.
4: And do you know who introduces those songs in the single biggest media release on the globe? FM radio DJs. They have actual DJs.
3: Why didn't we ever get a gig?
4: I did my
3: damnedest. I would have loved to have been a DJ. Yeah. Imagine they had us on one of the stations in your car. You could just drive around and listen to us.
4: I reached out to anybody that I thought that could be anybody and got nothing. I mean, I fished with as big a piece of bait as I could find.
3: I mean, we've been in Skyrim. I mean, that's a local connection, though. They're right here in Hunt Valley. But, you know, holler at your boys. We'll be in the
4: game. Put us in there, man. Laszlo, the other DJs in there, that you hear about some of these people. That dude just ripped the biggest vape cloud I've ever seen. That if you get in the game, you'll make more from the game than you have in the entirety of your broadcasting career. It's crazy. And they have actual broadcasters introduce the songs in the game.
2: Tip of the Stetson to them.
4: And to you.
2: If you've ever played the Street Fighter video games, you're probably familiar with the character Guile and his tall, blonde, flat top. For the upcoming live-action movie, you'll be able to eat popcorn out of Guile's hair. Cody Rhodes, who plays Guile, shared a video modeling the new popcorn bucket on his head and its ergonomic and aerodynamic design with a connected chin strap. The bucket is exclusive to AMC Theaters. Street Fighter comes out October 16th.
4: It's also going to be in
2: theaters.
4: Hello. Josh, save some for Monday.
3: Hey, can I bring something up? Did you see Charlie XCX is like on the cover of Playboy? She did like a Playboy spread.
4: And
3: not naked, but very, very, very, very sexy. Charlie XCX, I've always been a
4: Playboy.
3: Fan of her.
4: And here we go.
3: The photos are pretty great.
4: All right, let's get up here. All right. Damn it, I accidentally typed Paula Deen. All right. Oh!
3: Yeah, she's stunning.
4: Yeah, I will see you. What time is it? 10 o'clock? See you in 2.5 hours.
2: Netflix is making the new Stanford Prison Experiment into a reality show. You know about this?
4: Is that the thing back in the 70s where students be inmates and other students be guards?
2: 30 people will voluntarily enter a real prison. They'll be randomly divided into two groups. Some will be prisoners, the others guards. And here's the fun part. You'll get to see what happens when one group is given power over the other. The original Stanford Prison Experiment was done in the 1970s when 24 college students were randomly assigned to be prisoners or guards in a fake prison. It was supposed to last 2 weeks. They stopped it after 6 days after guards began mistreating and humiliating prisoners. The experiment went on to become one of the most controversial psychological studies, which is always comforting to hear when you're recreating it. The new Stanford Prison Experiment is 6 episodes. It hits Netflix October 21st.
4: It is so scary what happened in 1971 with this thing. Josh couldn't have put it any more succinctly. Go back and read about this thing where it took what people thought were normal, well-adjusted men and women, both, students, and they became absolute psychopaths. I mean, like beatings. They were doing some pretty awful stuff to each other. I'm reading that that book about Vietnam, Bright Shining Lie, and there's a big chunk in there about what happens when you take someone, say from some corn-fed part of the country in the middle of nowhere, one-horse town, population 80, and you give them some power.
2: Yeah.
4: A power in the form of a belt-fed M60 in a jungle on the other side of a planet, and they turn into an absolute lunatic within about 36 hours when anybody that's not in a uniform like them, man, woman, children, dog, or livestock, they just proceed to mulch into ground beef, and they go, uh-oh, had no idea the person that we put through basic training is just north of a Jeffrey Dahmer. Craziness. Like, kids that were, like, valedictorians. They were the captain of their football team, a guy that helped put together the cookie drive at their local church, is now just shelling villages for fun to pass the time. This experiment's like that.
5: Interesting factoid about that experiment, because we studied it in psychology class.
2: Oh, Kobe.
5: They gave the guards sunglasses so that, and with mirrors,
4: you couldn't see their eyes. Yes, that's you're 100% right. When you can't see someone's eyes, you can't see the intention behind them. This will probably not go great. And I'll
3: this
4: watch
3: is fascinating.
4: Every
3: I'll
4: minute.
3: I'll watch
4: of it.
3: It.
2: I will not watch that smut in my house.
3: Well, it was like that one show. What was it? 60 Days In, 90 Days In?
4: Oh, dude, great example.
3: Those people like went undercover in the prisons just to see what was going on.
4: Yeah, and the one guy, because you were given like a fake backstory and he botched his. I'm here for embezzle murder car theft robbery pickpocket. And then they're like, and let's beat this guy's ass. And I mean, within 2 weeks, the guy just got his ass beat inside out. Because he couldn't remember the backstory. Remember the one guy on that show that just locked himself in solitary confinement because he was too afraid to come out?
3: That's what I would do.
4: Yes. Hey. You kidding me? You got to look at this ass.
2: There's some new music out today. Queen drummer Roger Taylor has a solo album, which includes a cover of John Lennon's Jealous Guy. If you're a fan of Beck.
3: I am.
2: Well, heck.
3: I love Beck.
2: He's got a new album out. And Anthrax also has new music today. And there are some new movies out today. Resident Evil.
4: Yes. Seeing that today at 2 o'clock.
2: Are you really?
4: I'm not even getting my kid from school. His grandmother's picking him up. I'm watching it by myself. Where am I going to go see it? Not telling you.
2: Also, The Weight with Ethan Hawke. That's W-E-I-G-H-T.
4: Uh-huh.
2: He's sent to a brutal work camp during the Great Depression. The warden is played by Russell Crowe and tempts him with an early release if he'll smuggle gold across 100 miles of Oregon wilderness. And finally, there's the horror flick Shaun the Sheep, the Beast of Mossy Bottom. Shaun creates a potion to try to regrow pumpkins overnight after the farmer accidentally destroys their pumpkin patch before Halloween. I am not on board with animals in horror films.
4: Dude, Shaun the Sheep was regular watching in my house.
2: Oh, yeah?
4: It's a kid's British claymation thing.
3: Yeah.
4: There's what's interesting, Speaks, it's completely nonverbal storytelling.
2: Oh.
4: Like the pizza episode of Shaun the Sheep where they don't talk. It's just because they're sheep.
2: It's like my childhood for a year and a half. I didn't talk.
3: Selective mutism.
4: But it's a horror movie?
2: That's right.
4: I'll have to watch it.
2: Happy 30th birthday to CC Capella, star of Super Boob CC.
4: Nice.
2: Magnificent Melons.
4: Nice.
2: And Slobber Damage 2.
4: Oh, Slobber Damage? Slobber Damage?
6: Now, what you had happen here to your foundation, that's Slobber Damage.
2: It's Slobber Damage 2.
6: There's Slobber Damage.
3: Two.
6: You got to replace the whole damn basement. There's Slobber Damage.
2: That's entertainment. 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
1: Sean Brody, love it.
2: The money man with the money.
1: Kobe, big man. Truck. Big truck in the building,
2: big
1: Kobe.
2: Big truck. Hey, shout out to Kayla back in the studio. Kayla DuBose, if you also enjoy Josh Spiegel's Lunatic in the Newsroom.
3: Oh.
2: She's the executive producer of that. She always does a great job on that. Everybody here at Riley's, thank you to Rosetta. Thank you to the Charmery that stopped by. Kyle Yeomans, the voice of the Baltimore Ravens.
1: Look,
2: Muscles Weezer.
1: Don't sleep on Northern Baltimore County. We got some gems here. We got Big Truck. We got Riley's. We got Rosetta. We got the Charmery.
2: They got a Target.
1: Dude, it's I've lived here now for probably, I don't know, 7 or 8 years, and I freaking love it up here. It's good times. If you're looking for like a day trip or fun adventure, head north. Come to Baltimore County. It's a fun little spot. Good people doing good things. So.
2: Awesome, man. This is a great place to watch football on Sunday. Listen to it on 98 Rock. Watch it on one of the many TVs they have here at Riley's Oyster. Look for Scott. Pass for cash.
1: Hell yeah.
2: 2 minute warning heading into the half. And I think there's nothing else to do except thank you, Josh Spiegel, for four incredible newscasts.
3: My pleasure.
2: And entertainment. We'll be back on Monday to recap the Ravens game after they knock it on for Micah, go 2-0 against the Saints. Thank you to all of you for being here. We're the flagship station of your Baltimore Ravens. This is 98 Rock.
0: Wake up. Justin, Scott, and Spiegel. 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
1: Sometimes they do get a little too big for me, though. 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

0: Aerosmith, 98 Rock, and me and Millie, good morning. I tell you what, that song has a different meaning these days. Holy hell. A judge in California has recused herself from the Steven Tyler trial. It's a sexual assault case that was supposed to start on the 28th of this month, but has been delayed after the judge overseeing the case said, I'm not going to be a part of it. No reason was given, from what I can tell anyways. This particular case involves a woman who was 16 years old at the time, back in the 70s. And I was talking to a friend of mine about this the other day, about all these old dudes from the 70s and how gross they were. It started with Ted Nugent and went on down the line to about five that we know about. It may have been a different time, but it was still wrong. So wrong. As Tyler is about to find out, or not, we shall see. I have two pairs of Linkin Park's on Shatter passes for their movie in theaters. I'll do that later on today, so... In fact, let's do that next hour. Hang out.
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0: get a look at the Lenny Kravitz doll that is being billed as a Kenbassador. It's the first musician doll to be entered into the Barbie toy universe. Mattel is going to make a whole collection based around this premise to celebrate the 65th anniversary of Ken being introduced to girls. LeBron James was the first, and now Kravitz is the second, complete with tattoos and his trademark sunglasses. It looks really pretty. It's just beautiful. 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It's an acoustic show with Brent Myers, Zach Wilde, and The Warning, just to name a few of the acts. 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
1: 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We'll talk to Todd Heap, Dennis Pitta about the upcoming Saints-Ravens matchup. 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

0: That's The Offspring wrapping up a 40-minute music marathon on 98 Rock. Now, I'm not a Pokemon fan, but millions of people are, and the 30th anniversary collection of the cards is sending aftermarket sales skyrocketing. 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Someone more knowledgeable than I has put together what the most valuable cards are from this particular collection. And you can head to the 98 Rock mobile app for the link. That's on my Bits and Bytes blog today. And while you're there, we have an app-only contest going on where you can win VIP tickets to Smashing Pumpkins for the CFG Arena date October 2nd. That includes early entry to buy merch and also an acoustic session with fans. How about that? I have Unshatter movie passes next break. Don't move.
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0: Alex Lifeson and Geddy Lee were on hand for the premiere of the Neil Peart documentary, No One's Disciple. That happened in Toronto. The guy spoke briefly with Chad Smith from the Red Hot Chili Peppers in tow. He's also in the film. No word on when the U.S. premiere will be held, but I definitely want to check it out. A big, big fan of Rush. JSS announced their ice cream today with the Charmery. It's called D's Dem Doze, which will be available for a limited time at all of the Charmery locations. If you love coffee, chocolate, and caramel mixed with roasted nuts, this is the scoop for you. Proceeds benefit Special Olympics Maryland. Now is your chance to win two passes to see Unshatter at the theater that follows Linkin Park getting back together, recording a new album, and conquering the world on tour. 410-338-1098. I'm going to take caller 14 and 15. We'll send you off to a theater of your choice. Big thanks to Fandango. Here comes a 40-minute music marathon right after this.
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2: 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We try caviar. You told us about times you've misread the room to disastrous results. What the hell did you find in your child's bedroom that they wish you wouldn't have found? And why do you still buy from a drug dealer in the era of dispensaries for weed? Saturday morning, 6 to 10, JSS Behind the Curtain.
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Congratulations to Rob in Aberdeen and Mark in Parkville. They'll both be going to see Linkin Park's Unshattered thanks to Fandango. Your next chance to win happens with Kirk and Marianne. They get on after 2 p.m. today.

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Shine Down in their latest Young Again on 98 Rock. Former late night host Jay Leno has a law named after him that lets car owners who collect the classics like Leno himself get out of smog checks in California. But it is a narrow window. It's called Leno's Law and was signed this week by the governor of the state. Classic Guns N' Roses, 98 Rock.

0: That's Linkin Park wrapping up a 40-minute music marathon on 98 Rock. Now, if you've ever wondered how many people tune into streaming shows and what the most popular shows are, you may be interested to know that Nielsen is starting to roll out ratings for shows a lot quicker than it did before. It took about a month, but now it's about a week out, and it seems that Reacher and Lanterns are the big winners. Lioness and Outer Banks are popular as well. I personally am watching Lanterns, and I absolutely love it. It's everything the movies couldn't do, and yeah, there are some things that need to be sussed out, but, you know, plot lines are going to be plot lines. 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That's going to get a lot of eyes this Sunday for the home opener at the stadium against the Saints. And we have your ears covered with every play starting at the 1 p.m. kickoff, if I could say that. 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
1: On this day in 2004, Britney Spears married Kevin Federline. Federline was a backup dancer, and after they dated for 3 months, they decided, hey, let's get married in a surprise secret ceremony. It didn't last long. Even with two kids, the couple filed for divorce in 2004. Here's Tenacious D covering Baby One More Time.

0: That's Tenacious D covering Britney Spears' Baby One More Time on 98 Rock Has You Covered. The original was released in 1998 when Spears was 16 years old. It was a title track to her debut album. The pop confection hit the music charts in 20 different countries, and the album sold over 10 million copies, making it one of the best-selling singles of all time. Tenacious D covered it for Kung Fu Panda 4 in 2024. That, of course, stars Jack Black in the animated movie. It was the first number one song for Tenacious D ever, which hit the digital music charts. The music video was filmed on the red carpet of the movie premiere with lots of cameos. Monday, we celebrate a horror icon, not a horror, but a horror icon with a cover of one of his favorite bands. Although, why not? Let's celebrate whores. They work really hard for what they do. Here comes a 40-minute music marathon right after this.
1: 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This guy, he walks 5 miles 3 times a week, and he said he could not do that last year at this time. So we want to know, what can you do that maybe a year ago would have been impossible? That's around 2:30. 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And then it's the Purple Power Hour from 5:30 to 6:30. We'll talk to Todd Heap, Dennis Pitta about the upcoming Saints-Ravens matchup. Let's go. 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
2: 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I love this band. 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

That's Eva Under Fire and their latest on 98 Rock. And it looks like the Harbor Place pavilions on the Inner Harbor will not be demolished this year to make way for new construction that reimagines how that harbor is going to be in the city. The company behind the renovations has said that they were going to close on July 4th. And then they were going to close on Labor Day. And now it looks like a New Year's Day. You read more about the huns and the whys on my blog today, right there on the 98 Rock Facebook page at 98 Online.

0: Metallica wrapping up a 40-minute music marathon on 98 Rock. There are a couple of trailers that were released today online. HBO's War, which is a series, is about divorce. It stars Dominic West. You remember him from The Wire. And Sienna Miller. Then there is the Mike Tyson documentary on Netflix. It actually looks really good. And finally, Guy Ritchie, who has made, I don't know, a gazillion things over the last couple of years. He has a brand new movie. It's called Wife and Dog. That stars Benedict Cumberbatch and Rosamund Pike. You can see all three on my blog today, right there on the 98 Rock mobile app, if you're looking for something to see, something to watch, or maybe you want something to participate in. Register for the .05 that kicks off the Baltimore Running Festival in October. Justin Scott and Spiegel host the 54-yard dash, their yard dash at Mate Brewery on South Sharp Street in downtown Baltimore on Thursday, October 15th. 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

0: Now, if you grew up in the late 70s, early 80s and have some of your childhood toys in the attic, you may want to dust them off because they could be worth something. The $6 million man doll, it's going for over $300 online. Remember Evel Knievel? That doll that you could launch over just about anything, including your little brother's face? It's worth about $100. Stretch Armstrong? Oh, yeah. If you want to buy one of those, you're going to stretch into your savings account. It's going for an unbelievable $400. Now, granted, you got to find the people that are willing to pay you these prices. But, you know, just in case, I think we can all use an extra dollar or two. You can get more details and see what other toys are going for, I should say, if you want to start your bids or start an eBay account. That's on my blog today right there on the station website or the mobile app. That wraps it up for me today. Here comes Kirk and Marianne. I'll meet you back here Monday at 10 a.m. Keep calm and rock on.
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2: Wow, yeah. They say it takes forever to build up trust and just an instant to watch it erode away. And it's so true. Hey, it's Kirk and Marianne. Thanks for coming in today on this Friday. I remember seeing there was a mouse in the donut display at Lexington Market.
3: Yeah.
2: Probably 10 years ago.
3: Yeah.
2: Were you here?
3: I was. So I don't think it was 10, but yeah.
2: Like 9 or 8.
3: I remember that.
2: I still remember it, and I'm not in that area very often, but damn.
3: That sucked.
2: I probably wouldn't go in there if I was in that area a lot. Just because once you see that, you can't unsee it. And even though they may have cleaned it up, you don't know for sure.
3: Right.
2: I like going to restaurants. I got this from a friend of mine who was in the restaurant business. He was a bartender at Bennigan's for years.
3: Yeah.
2: But he was really weird about restaurants. He wanted to be able to see where people were working and cooking and doing everything. There's a place called Linwood's in Reisterstown, Pikesville. And you walk in and you sit at the bar and you can see everything that they're cooking, flames coming up, people
3: That's
2: walking
3: rare.
2: Back. It is rare, but it's you can't hide.
3: Mm-hmm.
2: There ain't no hiding when you got that, when everybody can see what's going on. That's why this video right here is so damning. It's a Longhorn Steakhouse in Georgia. And this disgruntled employee, he told them a bunch of times, this isn't safe. We'll let him say it here. His name is Sean Headley, and here's his story.
4: There's no way I should work under these conditions, bro. I thought I was lying. Look what I'm doing. Look what I almost switched up.
5: Really, the work environment, there was a lot of inhumane conditions. There was a lot of ways we couldn't work. There's a lot of roaches in there. Let's get these ACs fixed. When I spoke up to the manager, just like, hey, is it possible for us to get the tools to succeed? It's more like, this guy, is he a goody two-shoes? I would like more health inspector visitations, not just for Longhorn, but all Darden restaurants.
3: Well, there are, aren't there? There should be. You get a rating.
2: You would think so.
3: Maybe Georgia's different. Maybe it's a state-by-state thing. But New York City, we meant that rating, ABC rating, meant a lot. If you got a B, that would be death to your restaurant. You had to have an A from the health department. Otherwise, people don't want to go there.
2: Well, this guy started working in the restaurant in April. So it's been, 4 or 5 months or so. And he told the news station that he went ahead and recorded these videos because he thought the kitchen had become unsafe.
3: And so what's on the videos?
2: It's got roaches and piles of trash on the floor. I can show you a little bit of it.
3: Yeah, that's bad management.
2: Well, yeah, it is. And so
3: The manager's got,
2: he told the managers, and like he said, they just kind of brushed them off.
3: Yeah, that's lame. So first of all, you're supposed to go to your manager and say it.
2: Right.
3: Then if they brush them off, the next step is not the news. Actually to go out to the general manager or, the corporate, especially because that's a corporate place.
2: Yeah, he said that he tried many times to get their attention and they didn't listen to him. So after a while, you're like, okay, watch this. So he shared his video on social media after he felt that they weren't listening to him. And Longhorn Steakhouse stepped up and they said in a statement, quote, the conditions shown in that video were unacceptable and have been addressed. Our latest health inspection reflected a score of 99, and
3: really?
2: We're committed to ensuring our strict standards

0: are upheld.
1: So what was going on that day?
0: Well, you know how it is. Once, yeah, the guy gets a video, and they're like, close it down, at least, or they come in overnight.
1: And he kept his job? That's incredible.
0: Yeah.
1: I don't know how you could stay employed after outing your company like that.
0: Can you fire somebody for...
1: Yes.
0: Why? You're trying to make the place better, and they're not listening to you.
1: Because, by the way, you just crapped where you eat. You know, now who's going to want to eat there?
0: Yeah, well,
1: and now that's your money.
0: Yeah,
1: you just messed with.
0: The Georgia Department of Public Health last inspected this restaurant August 25th and gave it a score of 90 or an A. So that was not quite a month ago. Inspection records for the past 2 years showed scores ranging from 88 to 91. So maybe you clean up real good when they're coming through.
1: You do. You definitely do. I mean, there was always a mad scramble health inspectors here. And I always remember grabbing the ice scoop out of the ice bin and putting it's supposed to be summer. You can't hold the handle and then rest it in the ice bin because now all your germs are in the ice.
0: That happens everywhere.
1: It sure does.
0: Yeah.
1: And you're not supposed to take a pint glass, and scoop it in the ice for ice. It's quicker, but once it breaks, you have to drain the whole thing.
0: Yeah.
1: Put hot water to melt it, clean the ice. I mean, it's a pain.
0: Son of a bitch! Bonnie broke a glass!
1: See somebody doing that, you better chide them because that's just work and delays for everybody. But yeah, I mean, that's the annoying thing too, to clean up before the inspector comes. You should be clean all the time.
0: Yeah. And 410-338-1098, maybe you've seen something in a restaurant that made your stomach turn, or you were working there. And it's one of the Redditors commented and said, restaurant workers should report sanitation concerns instead of ignoring them. But I'm sure some people are like, not my problem, and they walk right by it.
1: Right.
0: Somebody said, we're responsible for not poisoning people. Yeah. Some of you need to take your job more seriously.
1: Isn't it also that guy's job, though, too? I mean, isn't it somebody's supposed to clean? You know?
0: I don't know.
1: The video?
0: If you're a waiter or cook, I don't know if that's your gig. I've never really, I worked at McDonald's, and then I decided this is the end of my service career.
1: Yeah.
0: So, yeah, 410-338-1098. Is it up to the waiter to sweep up trash and roaches in the back? I don't know. I'm not eating at that restaurant, but the other ones are fine in the chain.

0: 98 Rock. Did it all for you here at, what is that, Atreyu? Yeah, it is. Kirk and Marianne.
1: Atreyu. Yeah, we just had a call. Sorry, we don't have a producer today. So if you give us a call, it's going to be me and Kirk answering. And we're a little shorthanded. So just be patient, please. I just sort of rushed her off the phone. I was like, gotta go. And I hope she doesn't think I was being rude. Not even sure what she was trying to pitch in. I think we were talking about, like, if you ever see your restaurant that you work at violating health codes, you know, do you say something? And that can expand to any other business. You know, like, if you see anywhere you work creating a problem, that could be a health hazard or it's just unethical. You know, you might want to call us.
0: You're a whistleblower at that point. When you see something going on and then you say something, sometimes you piss people off, but that's all right. I want to know. Keep on whistleblowing. And that girl was saying something about they saw something in the city, and I guess they took umbrage and talked about it, and somebody didn't lose their job. That's what I was saying.
1: I barely understood. Yeah.
0: If the guy at the restaurant was trying to do the right thing and they weren't listening to him, I don't know. Hey, Trifecta Food Truck and Music Festival coming up, not this Saturday, but next. You get your polar bear plunge on at the Trifecta. This is a first ever thing that we're doing. And we're supporting the Special Olympians here in Maryland, the Plunge Patrol. It's a huge, just like a shipping container, and you can plunge in it. You can jump in, pre-register for just $25.
1: Yeah, and the first 50 people to raise $100 get a free festival ticket and a towel. 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So Justin and Scott will be plunging at 4, me and Kirk at 2. 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
14: Accident on the BW Parkway southbound before Route 175. All lanes currently blocked, so traffic at a standstill after Route 100 heading south on the Parkway. It's clear on 95 heading south from Route 100. Into the Fort McHenry Tunnel, brief delays building from Hanover Street. Same with 895 north just after the Steel Bridge into the Harbor Tunnel. 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
4: Yeah, you can't fire me. I quit. The guy's name is Sean Headley. He worked at a Longhorn steakhouse down in Georgia, and he saw some working conditions that he wasn't cool with, and so he told the bosses. The bosses blew him off. So,
5: which is ridiculous.
4: And you got,
5: I'm sure corporate would have some things to say about that.
4: Yeah, they're like, Marvin, you didn't get in here. Yeah, somebody probably lost their job, maybe above this guy.
5: I mean, yeah, you gotta. We've all seen restaurant confident, or what is it, Hell's Kitchen and all that. There are certain things you have to clean the kitchen out. You have to make sure the walk-in doesn't have moldy stuff all over it. Got to defrost stuff. You've got to maintain it, you know, because. Yeah. It's going to affect everything.
4: That restaurant, whatever show, restaurant rescue, whatever.
5: Yeah, all those.
4: Dude, that guy, he goes in and it's terrible in those places.
5: Yeah.
4: It's like green stuff on the floor. Uh-huh. And he's like, what is this?
5: Well, I could have been killed, Gordon Ramsay.
4: You were wondering, and I guess I was too, why the guy didn't get fired. And I thought, because he would be pissed and he would go get a lawyer. And somebody said they used to work in the restaurant business for 20 years, and I seen some stuff, they say. Mm. What I can tell you is that the whistleblower, they cannot fire him
5: over
4: that because it would be a lawsuit. However,
5: that's true. They do protect whistleblowers.
4: Yeah, and I guess the first instinct of the manager or whoever is in trouble would be to fire the guy, get him the hell out of there. Or what you do is you give him terrible shifts or you try and get him to quit.
5: Yeah.
4: I'm not understanding why he would even want to keep the job, the texture says, because I know they're going to make it miserable for him, just like we were just saying.
5: Yeah.
4: All right. You're cleaning up Sunday night at 2 in the morning.
5: Closing and opening.
4: Yeah. But you got to say something. Somebody said one of the owners is known to frequently.
5: Oh, yeah. They said, well, I won't say who it is.
4: Yeah, don't say.
5: There's a place is the most disgusting restaurant out there. I worked there a few years back. The entire kitchen is covered in grime. The ice they have the seafood on is never changed or cleaned. Yuck. Countless soups, salads, etc. are left uncovered in the walk-ins.
4: Yeah.
5: That's like my fridge. The horseradish on the condiment bar is months old. The entire place is disgusting. Can't lie. Still love the food, and I eat there whenever I can, as long as the food cooks it, right?
4: A little extra tangy.
5: Then they said the owner is known to frequently pleasure himself in the office. Hope the door's closed. Everyone who works there knows and jokes about it. He wants S on his own shoulder and had to have the cashiers clean him up.
4: How does that even happen?
5: How do you stretch that way?
4: That is ambidextrous or something.
5: I also look at the sugar caddies and the salt and pepper shakers.
4: Yeah.
5: Those shouldn't feel sticky. Those should be cleaned. That was the biggest pain in the ass as a server at the end of the night. But at corporate places, we used to have to dump it out, rinse, clean it. I mean, it gets stuff in there. And then we would count equals the blue, 12 pink, 12 blue.
4: That's part of the 20, job.
5: Oh, my gosh. I remember there was a 10, 9. It was New Year's Eve, and I was counting sugar packets as the countdown. I'm like, well, this wasn't what I wanted.
4: I've worked
5: for New Year's Eve.
4: Several New Year's Eves on the radio. When you're low man on a scrotum pole, you got to go in.
5: You got to pay your dues, as they say.
4: Damn right. So, yeah, it's tough. Once you get that stink on you as a restaurant that you got roaches. I told you, there's a place in the Dirty Dina that I was like, let me try them out. Let me see how their pizza is. And the first thing I pulled up on Yelp, I mean, right under their name, this place got roaches. And I haven't messed with them since.
5: Yeah,
4: never
5: reviews
4: went there.
5: Are powerful.
4: Yeah.
5: And somebody said I used to do hood cleanings. And they were, you know, like in the oven, I would imagine.
4: I guess so. I thought it was a company.
5: Like a vent. And there was a few restaurants that I would clean that I would never step foot in.
4: Right.
5: That you can see the worst. And, you know, if you're not cleaning the filter, there's so much maintenance that you need.
4: Sure.
5: Honestly, I don't know why anyone would open a restaurant. It is the hardest business after.
4: If you do it right, it's so rewarding. I mean, people will break their neck to get to you if it's good and clean and the food's good atmosphere. A texture says, watch waiting and you'll understand why your friend wants to watch him cook. I got a friend who he has to see what's going on in the kitchen at all times. And John Minidakis said the bathrooms, if you go into the bathroom and it's not clean, that means everything else is not clean.
5: That's too bad, because there's a couple places that I love that have nasty bathrooms.
4: Now, I always look at the bathrooms when I mean, mm-hmm. I don't always have to go. Do you? And I don't always wash my hands right when I get to a restaurant.
5: Oh.
4: But you should. You know what I mean?
5: And when I'm with my daughter especially, I'm like, let's go. I'll go with her because it's like I know what I'm... Man, I was at the school the other day. I just...
4: Touching stuff.
5: First graders, yeah, volunteering in the gym, and that's always dirty too. I took a whole shower after because you're just...
4: Yeah.
5: There's just grime everywhere.
4: I'll
5: Children.
4: See. I got friends of mine that'll go to a restaurant, hands kind of dirty already, and then sit down and order wings.
5: Oh, no.
4: And then be licking their fingers afterwards.
5: No.
4: You just don't say anything and just sit there and watch them and be like, well, they've got an immune system. They're going to be fine.
5: You do, but you can get sick. You know
4: oh,
5: what I
4: yeah,
5: mean?
4: You like, can.
5: That cold is no mystery. You know, Dahlia went to a pet store when she was really little and got violently ill. And the doctor was like, that's funny. You know, she went through the whole schedule. Did you do anything unusual that you don't usually do? And Robbie went through the day and he's like, wait, we did go. And so that's when we learned, always wash your hands when you come
4: home.
5: Was
4: that the peppers or is this something, this was something else?
5: No, yeah, this was years and years ago. She was little, like 2 or 3. Walked into a pet store, probably touched some stuff.
4: Yeah.
5: You know, whatever it was, there's dogs there and all that. Yuck.
4: Yeah.
5: And then she got hella sick.
4: And I couldn't stop thinking about either the lying or the truthful caller yesterday about deworming in Japan.
5: I thought about that too. So we had a caller that insisted that Japanese people live longer because they regularly deworm themselves.
4: 100,000 people in Japan over the age of 100.
5: Mm-hmm.
4: Diet? No, they deworm in
5: That's
4: other
5: his
4: countries.
5: Theory.
4: Yeah. And people are like, look, I've been to Japan.
5: A couple people, yeah. And then I Googled it. Yeah. Not that that's tried and true, but it said, no, that's not a thing in their culture. But he stood by it. And I understand they said, like, you are eating worms if you're eating, like, raw seafood, which is sushi.
4: I get that. And salmon is notorious for having some wigglies in it every now and
5: Those
4: then.
5: Those are my favorites. But I don't think okay. you see them.
4: No, you don't. And you chew them up, right? Chew your food.
5: I hope I do.
4: Texture says, I used to work at Blankety Blank back in 2000 for a bit. When I first got there, a mouse jumped out of the lettuce box in the walk-in. A chili mouse.
5: No.
4: I snitched straight to the health department. Went on to be in charge of the kitchen after that.
5: Wow.
4: They thanked me for turning it around.
5: Oh, okay.
4: Yeah, see that whistleblower? Blow this.
5: Man, went right to the top.

0: Yeah, I seen these fast food fight videos. You seen the fight videos? Am I the only person who notices this? Is it just me? Or are the fast food employees punching us first? It wasn't always like that. There was a time where you would punch them first, then we would fight. But you go in there now, you be like, hey, there was a problem with the Baconator. Oh, I'm sorry. Every time you see a fight video, there's always somebody in the comments trying to say something righteous. Well, if they're gonna fight on their job, well, it looks to me that they're gonna lose their job. You think they care about their job? Do you honestly think any fast food employee cares about losing a fast food job? Do you think they cannot get another job? Do you think there's no other fast food place? I can guarantee you right now, if you got fired from McDonald's, Wendy's ain't gonna ask you the reason for leaving. If anything, Wendy's find out you was fighting, that means you management material.
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0: Disturbed.
1: Hey, today's a big football day for us to celebrate the weekend.
0: And well, we got Chad Unitas, the great Chad Unitas, son of Hall of Fame quarterback, the best there ever was, Johnny, is stopping up here in a little while. And then we got the Purple Power Hour. Are you ready for Purple Power
1: Absolutely.
0: Hour?
1: Absolutely. Dennis Pitta, Todd Heap, and two tight ends talking to two loose.
0: Speak for yourself. I clench my butt cheeks right now.
1: And Rod Woodson. We'll be talking to him around 4 o'clock. So it's F-ball from start to finish.
0: You know, it's crazy. On the screen when we do, because you can watch it the next day on 90 Rock YouTube or the very local app. On the screen, it says Dennis Pitta, Super Bowl 47 champion. And then it just says Todd Heap. Come on, man. You can't do that. Beloved Ravens tight end
1: cold.
0: Or something.
1: Right.
0: The OG, Todd Heap. Anyway, Dennis and Todd, we're going to look ahead to this Saints game coming up. Oh, Saints game is on Sunday at 1. We'll do this tonight at 5:30. And then on Monday, we'll recap. Look back at the Saints. So you look ahead, you look back. It's all brought to you by Orthopedic Associates of Central Maryland.
1: Yeah. So join us for all of that, where we really get you geared up, fired. You fired up?
0: You fired up?
1: I am fired up. So, also, dirty word of the day at 3 o'clock. So between 3 and 3:30, please be streaming and get those Smashing Pumpkins tickets.
0: That's a good ticket.
1: Chad Unitas on the other side.
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0: 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It's time for traffic.
12: I-95 northbound at Route 175. Tractor-trailer fire. Only one left lane gets by. It's a parking lot before Route 32 and growing heading north. Now on the BW Parkway, there was a vehicle fire southbound just before Route 175. All lanes were closed for a bit. They do have one lane getting by now. It is still very slow southbound, leaving Route 100. Heading for the tunnels, 895 already on the brakes before the Steel Bridge for the harbor, and 95 starts at Caton Avenue for the Fort McHenry. 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

0: tonight. That's new. 3 days grace.
1: I've said that a bunch of times.
0: On 90 Day Rock, yeah.
1: I don't want to go home. Can I stay here?
0: But actually, right now, I do want to go. I'm having it's a long day today, and I'm driving to freaking Pennsylvania tonight.
1: Hey.
0: Not excited. Robbie's not coming, so it's all the driving's on me.
1: When I left the house this morning, I said, I'm not going to be done until I'm finished at the Cork in Eldersburg tonight at 10. Can I just tell you? More reservations for this gig tonight than they've ever had for anybody playing on a Friday.
0: Nice.
1: Kirk and Devin are taking over. We're going to be at Sonoma's tomorrow night if you can't make the Cork tonight.
0: Very fun.
1: Just telling you.
0: How many shows a week do you have at this point?
1: Only a couple.
0: Really? That's a lot, though. That's a lot of energy to extend.
1: Hey, and I just want to say, there's going to be a glimpse into my future project tomorrow at 2 o'clock, between 2 and 4, at Catonsville High School. Lerman Woodlands, I think, is the name of the place. Playing with McFadden Garcia. And we're working on something, me and Frank Garcia. And you can get a glimpse tomorrow afternoon around 4 o'clock. That's all.
0: Oh, my gosh. So it is the last weekend of summer?
1: It is.
0: Today, this coming weekend?
1: The 22nd, Tuesday, is the first day of autumn.
0: Wow.
1: You must love you some autumn. I could see you loving autumn.
0: I do. Everything's already out. I mean, all the indoor-outdoor decor is set up.
1: Yeah.
0: But it feels like ass outside, so I can't get excited yet.
1: It is a little warmer today.
0: I'm not thrilled about that. We want that little snap.
1: The last couple days, there's been a little chill in the air.
0: Yeah, I'm ready for that.
1: Yeah, you can't feel it all the way yet.
0: I don't love walking the dog in the dark. I forgot that that's a thing for sure.
1: You need a prospector light on your
0: hat. I do. Because I have to walk through the woods. It's really scary for a little bit. And I still don't feel like people on the street that I walk the dog like me. Like, because I've been yelled at twice. Because my dog poops. Even though I clean it up, they don't like that it's going to the bathroom in their yard, which, you know, what are you going to do? This is my first dog. I literally thought that was an okay thing. I am learning it is not.
1: Yeah, I learned. When I grew up in the woods, dogs could poop wherever they wanted to.
0: Off in trail.
1: Your yard.
0: Off trail.
1: People didn't mind if a dog pooped in your front yard when I was growing up.
0: Right.
1: Wasn't that big of a deal. You didn't have to. I didn't pick up dog poop until I was in my 20s.
0: Are you serious?
1: I never picked
0: back
1: dog poop
0: in the
1: up.
0: Day?
1: Waterbury
0: that's
1: Heights.
0: Disgusting.
1: Hell no.
0: Okay,
1: anybody,
0: that's gross.
1: Arden on the Severn, Harold Harbor, Baldwin Hills.
0: I don't like
1: anybody.
0: That.
1: Did y'all pick up dog poop back when you were 15, 20? No.
0: That's nasty.
1: This is a newer thing.
0: Wait, but so didn't everything smell awful?
1: It dries up after a while. You know?
0: That's not good.
1: Just like older chicks, old dog poop's easier to pick up.
0: Wow. Comparing women.
1: That's an old joke.
0: Too old. To dog poop. It should be an old joke.
1: Yeah,
0: Let's leave it in the past. We're going to pretend that didn't happen.
1: Sorry, ladies.
0: My mom too. I said, did people walk? It just occurs to me every now and then to ask her about growing up in the 30s and 40s.
1: Right.
0: Like, did people walk dogs? I feel like that wasn't a thing when you were little.
1: You know
0: she
1: why?
0: Said we didn't have leashes. The dogs just went out, came back when they wanted.
1: It's terrible, but you chained the dog up to a tree and you had a doghouse outside.
0: Yeah.
1: The dog lived outside and it was a row, row, row, row, row, chained up to a tree.
0: My dog would unalive itself if I did that. Like, he needs me so badly. I think the breed is just so anxious. He's like a Havanese poodle. It's a rescue, but he would die without being glued to my side.
1: That's what's wrong with dogs. The pussification of the canine.
0: Tell me about it. I didn't know I was going to get this ball of anxiety. I don't need this.
1: Yeah.
0: I thought I was getting a dog. I didn't know anything about dogs. Now
1: she wanted Cujo and she got.
0: I mean, I thought I'd be like, hey, I pet you. You know, you lick my hand sometimes. We go our separate ways. It ain't like that. Yeah. He watches me. Like, he just stares at me, and it's so disconcerting.
1: Go lay down. Go lay down.
0: I'm going to, this weekend, last weekend of summer, read a book or watch YouTube videos on how to train dogs, and I'm going to learn it in 2 days. I'm going to start the weekend the way I am, and I'm going to end it Caesar Milan. I'm going to figure this out.
1: I'll get up in the morning, and Mocha wants to give you a good 2-3 minutes.
0: Yeah.
1: Face all up in you. And so I'm patting him on the thigh, hitting that chest.
0: Right.
1: And then when I go, okay, all right, okay, all right, then he knows. He's
0: okay.
1: Like, all right, I'm done.
0: All right.
1: So you got to set boundaries and use that same tone every time.
0: Yes, because they love their schedules. Like, this is when we do this, and I've got to get into the, now we're done staring at me.
1: Yeah, now you're done
0: schedule. No more staring.

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1: Ravens jersey. 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Check. Oh, hey, it's Amelia. It must be Purple Friday on 98 Rock.
2: Yeah, it is. We celebrated. Hopefully everybody went down there, had fun with the boys, bacon and beer.
3: It sounded great this morning.
2: Yeah,
3: I heard
2: Riley's
3: Kyle Yeomans.
2: Oyster.
3: I heard the guy from Rosetta made me want a steak bad. Oh, my God. Flat iron. He was talking his favorite cut, his ribeye. I don't know much about Rosetta, but he sold it this morning, man. And Riley sounded like a lot of fun, too. Oysters everywhere.
2: I know. Oh, yeah. Jeez. And I think Kobe was going to try an oyster for the first time. I don't know if he did.
3: I will never.
2: Oh, yeah?
3: Never.
2: Wow.
3: It doesn't. Maybe
2: just not there. Yeah.
3: No, it looks like that snot on a shell.
2: I hear that a lot. Yeah.
3: Can't do it. That's all right.
2: I also heard them talking about the National Toy Hall of Fame. And I love this time of year. It's actually in Rochester, New York, the Strong Museum. I've been there a bunch every time. We used to be annual pass holders to the National Toy Hall of Fame. And honestly, if anybody's up in that area, check it out, because the Toy Museum is not just for kids. It's huge and it's so much fun. Like for adults too, no joke.
3: I think of Tom Hanks in Big.
2: Yeah, it's,
3: you know what
2: it's
3: I mean?
2: That vibe.
3: Oh yeah.
2: It's split levels. There's arcades. There's toys from the past. They go through, you know, the Colonial Times toys and then
3: Colonial Times. That's like a ball.
2: Sticking ball and the maypole. And then they have a little miniature Wegmans. That's so much fun. You kids go through, but it's fun for us. And it's just fake food, but it looks like an actual Wegmans.
3: Like an easy bake oven.
2: So fun. So anyway, yeah, they revealed the 12 finalists for this year's 2026 class. And they said illegal fireworks not on the list.
3: That's all right. It will be 1 year. Give them a chance.
2: The 12 finalists: Bingo, Bop It, Care Bears, Mahjong, Monster High Dolls. What?
3: Yeah, Mahjong. I don't know.
2: Mahjong is like it's old, and then it's like completely having a renaissance right now.
3: I'm old and I've never
2: all
3: heard of it.
2: All the fancy boutiques sell it. And it's you need like an elder to describe the rules to you.
3: That's why I've never heard of it.
2: Yeah. Like someone from the Mahjong world has to explain. Apparently it's very complicated,
3: maybe.
2: I'm in the maybe.
3: Monopoly world.
2: Mousetrap. Pokemon trading cards, Polly Pocket, the slide, the actual toy from a playground.

0: Ground Slide. The board game Sorry, Tickle Me Elmo, and Yahtzee.
1: All right.
2: That's
0: All, yeah, those are the finalists. So the winners will be voted on by toy industry experts plus public voting at museumofplay.org throughout the next week. Three of the 12 will get inducted into the Toy Hall of Fame and announced in November.
1: How's the sliding board not in there?
0: The slide?
1: Yeah.
0: Yeah, I mean, I remember when Ball was nominated.
1: Yeah.
0: It's like, wait, we have to start that rudimentary?
1: I remember in Florida, they like, Kirk, you're a little bit older, man, but games were like running. Like, yeah. I'm going to run.
0: Game I know. I mean, yeah, I don't know if they do games like hide and seek. It's got to be like a physical thing, I would imagine.
1: You know what? Capture the Flag? Hell of a game, man. Or I used to love that. Do you know that game where there's a flag way back and there's like eight people on either side?
0: Defense,
1: and the fast one, me, from one side has to run way back there, grab the flag, and then make it back to your side.
0: Yeah, it's man. Classic.
1: Talk about ladies looking at you different when you're a little kid and you come back with the flag.
0: Okay.
1: They're ready to give you their candy bar.
0: God, I miss like neighborhood games. I'm sad that my daughter never had that.
1: Yeah.
0: Where just tons of kids would come out and play.
1: Oh, yeah.
0: Just something I never thought about when I was buying my house. So I was like, are there neighborhood children that are willing to play?
1: We got you straight on a neighborhood thing a couple weeks ago.
0: Yeah. Care Bears is a big one. They definitely should be in. But Monster High Dolls, there's not enough history behind it yet.
1: No.
0: And I don't think it like changed anybody, you know?
1: Right.
0: Like, I think it has to really change the trajectory, sort of the environment.
1: Yeah. A lot of those toys I glazed over when you said them.
0: Really?
1: Yeah. Looks like I said, Mahjong and some other stuff. Yeah. How many girls out there named Pokemon. Karen get called Care Bear by people?
0: Oh,
1: I know a couple of Karens and I call them Care Bear.
0: Okay.
1: What's up, Care Bear?
0: Kern.
1: Yeah.
0: And I don't know Polly Pocket. Tickle Me Elmo definitely needs to be in there. So maybe I'll vote. I'm invested.
1: Yeah.
0: Go to museumofplay.org with me and cast your vote. Don't forget to be streaming. Dirty Word of the Day coming up.

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1: Window. That's a new one. Kirk McEwen, Marianne Cirk, and Chad Unitas joins us.
0: Good
1: to see you, bro.
2: How's everybody doing?
0: Oh my goodness.
1: You even sound like the old man a little bit. Man.
2: He told me I'd outgrow, but that hadn't happened yet. So it is what it is.
1: I walked into the rec room, I guess 20 some years ago, and I look over and there's this guy standing there. I'm like, damn, if that don't look like Johnny U. And we started talking, and he's like, hey, I'm Chad Unitas. I was like, get the hell out of there. I know it. That's great. And thanks for coming. I mean, right on the edge of the home opener on Sunday.
2: Right.
1: I took a picture underneath your dad's statue, and you said a dirty term that he was doing to me. It was like a Lipton term. I was standing underneath your dad's package and you noticed
2: it. Well, he used to give me crap about that all the time.
1: Oh, dude, everybody talks about that.
2: Said, well, they didn't call him the golden arm for nothing.
0: Oh, my God. That's amazing.
1: All right, we're going to talk more with Chad
0: Unitas. The guy that made that statue did him right, huh?
1: Oh, he really did. And you don't know if it's a cup or if it's his D or what. It's for your imagination.
0: Don't think about it too much. Just enjoy it. Yeah. Just enjoy it.
1: All right, Unwrapped is coming up. That's our acoustic holiday present to you, the listener, Friday, December 11th at Chesapeake Employers Insurance Arena on the campus of UMBC. We got rare acoustic performances by a bunch of bands, Marianne. The Warning, who we saw at the Rec Room a couple of months ago for Amelia's
0: Loved
1: last drive.
0: Them. They were so much fun. The Funeral Portrait, Blackstone Cherry, Zach Wilde and Dario Lorena of Black Label Society. It's going to be such a fun time. And tickets are selling already. So, yeah, go grab yours. 98online.com/unwrapped. Kirk, what are you going to get into with sports?
1: Grab yours or Johnny's. All right, so listen, man. We're going to talk about the Orioles are playing tonight, going against the best team in baseball, but there's still a chance. Also, the Ravens got a lot planned. Wait till you hear how Poe is entering the stadium. It's never been done before. It's all coming up straight ahead, 3 and Out.
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7: 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There is a vehicle fire allowing only the far left lane to get by, northbound 95 at 175 in Jessup, causing extreme backups from 216. Northbound BW Parkway in the city jammed up between Waterview and Monroe Street. The delays northbound 895 between the Route 2 Spur and the Harbor Tunnel, and slowing northbound 95 from 295 to the Fort McHenry Tunnel. 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
1: Just say, Alexa, open 98 Rock Skill. Holy shit, it's Kirk and Marianne's mother god dirty word of the mother day.
2: Yeah, we'll say it. We'll say it again. Tickets up for grabs, y'all, for the Smashing Pumpkins, October 3rd. That's coming up. CFG Bank Arena. You're on the stream. You're going to hear the dirty word of the day, and then you're going to text it. 410-338-1098. Answer the phone when we call you so we can hook you up. Marianne, you going to get dirty?
3: Sure. Today, the dirty word of the day is wet.
2: Okay. It's out there. So text it, and then answer it, and then suck it. Just kidding. Good luck. 98 Rock.

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1: Now, three and out.
2: So I got this Sports Illustrated from 2002 when your dad died, Chad, and it says, Johnny Unitas, 1933-2002, the best there ever was. Unitas leads the Baltimore Colts against Sam Huff and the Redskins December 13th, 1964. So you got that.
3: Yes.
2: Is that on the wall?
3: We get a bunch of those things come in. Then I have some people that I'll run into and stuff like that. Actually, some neighbors, too, in my neighborhood will come by and, hey, I got this, and we're cleaning stuff out. Do you want to have it? And I'll take it. And,
4: oh, that's cute.
3: And put it, you know, and give it to my kids and stuff like that.
2: You know what's funny is Ray Lewis is one of the greatest Ravens of all time. But his last name, it gets lost. You know, if you say Lewis, if you say Robinson, Brooks Robinson, one of the greatest baseball players of all time. But when you know, Robinson, Lewis, Reed, Ed Reed. But when you say Unitas, there's only one. You know what I mean?
3: There's not too many of them.
2: No.
4: Yeah.
2: I've never met another one. Wasn't it Unitas?
3: It was Unitas when my grandmother came over on the boat from Lithuania.
4: Lithuania, I could not have guessed that.
3: Yeah, it was spelled J-O-N-U-N-I-T-I-S.
4: What?
3: And then when they got there, they cut the J-O-N off, and it was U-N-I-T-I-S. Wow. And then one of my dad's uncles, for whatever reason, he got a wire hair up his ass one day and said, we're changing the spelling of it and change it to U-N-I-T-I-S, and that's how it was. So, but if you go back to look at the history, you got to go back to T-I-S.
4: The boat.
2: Back to the boat. And somebody, a guy would fly a plane over the stadium and said, Unitas we trust.
3: Unitas we stand, yeah.
2: Cute. Unitas we stand, yeah. Hey, real quick, before we get back to you and your dad, Orioles, the push is on, trying to get into the postseason, and tonight they battle the visiting Milwaukee Brewers, who've got only the best record in baseball, 95-58, but the Orioles are still alive. 75-78. It's amazing. They're underwater, but they're still in
3: so
2: the
3: you're
2: hunt.
3: Saying there's a chance.
2: There's a chance. You watching the games? Or are you,
3: oh, yeah. Yeah,
2: okay.
3: We keep up with them.
2: Three games back in the American League wild card with 9 games remaining. Marianne and I were just talking. It was April 3rd, 150-some games to go, and now we're down to 9.
3: It goes by quick.
2: Cade Povich going to get the ball tonight, try to keep the good times rolling. He's 2-1, and that game is at 7:05. Our coverage here at 98 Rock starts at 6:30. Pre-game coverage leads you right on up to it. And how about the Ravens? What are your thoughts on Jesse Minter and John Harbaugh? Did you see that coming? I didn't see it coming. I mean, I knew that they were having a hard time getting over the hump, but I didn't think they were going to let go a marquee name.
3: Well, I think, you know, after a while, you know, it gets
2: message.
3: A little stale a little bit after a while. You need some, you know, some younger people come in there and kind of turn things up. And I think they made a great hire with Jesse.
2: And you worked out there.
3: Well. I did. I worked there for about 6.5 years, you know, on the sales side.
2: Okay, cool. Your brother Joe used to work here at the radio station.
3: He did, yeah.
2: Hey, how come you didn't go try and be a quarterback or something? I mean, your brother Joe played for South Carolina.
3: He did. Yep, he was there. I had the opportunity to play golf in college or football in college, and Dad said, you want to walk with your own legs when you're 60? I said, yes, sir. He said, then get your ass on the golf course and forget about it. So
4: yeah, your back might be gone, but
3: it is. I have a bulging disc in my lower back, so that's the way that is, too, but it's all good.
2: Explain to Marianne how your dad had to button his shirt. His fingers were so banged up.
4: No.
3: Yeah, he didn't have the muscle in between your thumb and your pointer finger, so that was totally dead. And he couldn't rotate his thumb over that way.
4: From football,
3: he threw a pass in 68, and then a guy hit him on the left side, another guy hit him on the right side at the same time. Well, it popped every ligament, tendon, muscle in his arm, and he didn't know that back then except for one tendon was holding it on.
4: Oy.
3: He goes in to have an ulna transfer. They cut him from his wrist up to his armpit, flipped it open, and they looked in there. They saw one tendon. They cut that tendon. The whole arm fell off the bone.
2: Oh, my God.
3: So they had to go back and redo everything.
4: That's a horror story.
3: All of his, you know, the feeling in the tips of his fingers and stuff like that. He couldn't pick up a cup of coffee, tie his ties, buttons.
2: I mean, he had to have a contraption.
3: He had a string or a contraption. He would stick it through the hole in the shirt that would come over and grab the butt, and then he'd pull it through.
4: Wow.
3: You know, it's the same thing with his, when he would play golf, he would hold on to his golf club and he had a strap that would wrap his hand on there. So when we would go to lunch, and the waitress would bring over the change and everything, and I'd grab the dollar bills and tell him to grab the change. He'd get so pissed, he had to shuffle it off
4: onto
3: his hand. There are a couple words he'd call me. I can't say right now, but it was good times. We had a lot of fun together. And, absolutely.
2: Chad Unitas, the youngest son of Johnny Unitas, one of the greatest to ever play the game. And you tell a story about, I don't know if you want to tell it here, about going over to see Art Donovan. And
3: yeah, there's a lot of those stories.
2: The doctor told Artie, you got to cut back.
3: You got to cut back drinking. So they would always have a Baltimore Colts night over at Valley Country Club. So we, all the families and everybody would go in, and Dad would be like, well, where's Fatso? And they'd tell him, oh, he's down in the maintenance shed. So he'd go down the maintenance shed, and, you know, Uncle Artie's sitting there on the chair, and they had about 8-10 empty Schlitz in front of him.
2: Yeah.
3: And Dad's like, Arthur, what are you doing? He goes, I'm having a beer. You want one? He goes, yeah, I'll take one. He goes, weren't you supposed to quit drinking? He goes, John, reach behind that chalkboard he had there. Pull the chalkboard back, and there's a big fishing cooler stocked full of beer. He goes, grab four or five of them, bring them over. So they sat there. He goes, well, didn't the doctor tell you had to quit drinking? He goes, no, he told me I had to cut back. He goes, well, are you still drinking the two cases of beer a day? He goes, oh, yeah, absolutely.
4: I used to be four.
3: What are you doing now? He goes, well, I'm just drinking one case of beer a day. He goes, but they're 24-ounce cans.
2: They're tall boys.
4: So we switched it up. Yeah,
3: still one case of beer.
4: That's whatever
3: works. His wife and kids were all over him about, you know,
4: yeah,
3: not drinking, but I mean, God, he lived till 80.
2: He did.
3: 86.
2: One of David Letterman's favorite guests.
3: Oh, God, yeah.
2: About a half hour before Sunday's home opener against the Saints, Jameson Hensley, our colleague, reports that Ravens mascot Poe is going to take flight for the first time. He's going to, it's called the Uprising. Poe is going to zip line from a light tower high above the stadium down to the 50-yard line where the Ravens and the cheerleaders are going to be performing. The person who does Poe has been requesting to do this type of stunt for 20 years.
4: That's so fun. That's like me asking to climb the tower every year.
2: And they said, the guy said, when I threw it out, I didn't think it was going to go through. And just like me, when I said, sure, I'll get tased, I figured the lawyers in New York would be like, we can't do that. He could die. And they're like, sure, what time? We want to watch online.
3: How'd that work out?
2: I'd never do it again, bro.
4: Yeah.
2: I thought I was going to die. Yeah, it was a...
4: If you can imagine that.
2: One of the worst stunts I've ever done, and I'm not a big, you know, boy danger.
4: And the pain hasn't faded in your memory. Like childbirth, sometimes you're like, no, I don't have another kid.
2: No, it was serious. It was only 5 seconds. It felt like 30.
3: Was he getting kicked in the nuts?
2: It was about that, yeah.
4: Yeah, which would you rather, if you had to get tased or kicked in the nads?
2: I'd probably take tasing again.
4: Oh, wow. Okay.
2: Yeah. Well, now we know your line. Kicked in the nads? That's nobody.
4: True. Yeah.
2: Right, so, you know, just wanted to say hi to you. I took that picture with your dad. Somehow you saw it, and it's great to have the statues out there. I don't know anybody else whose father has a statue, you know what I mean? So,
3: right.
2: Thanks a lot for, you know.
4: Yeah, we'll keep chatting. We've got some time. You're done with three and out?
2: Yeah, pretty much. All hey, look, the Orioles and the Ravens both play on Sunday. So if you're going to the Ravens game, get out of Dodge at 4 o'clock so they can open up the streets for the Orioles fans. Gates open at 6 o'clock.
3: Oh, that traffic will be great.
2: It's going to be crazy. That's three and out. Kirk McHugh and Marianne Sirk joined by Chad Unitas, 98 Rock.

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3: Yes,
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6: Yeah, Chad Unitas stopping by the radio station and so...
7: And your dad has a statue outside the bank. That's pretty impressive. Pretty freaking impressive.
6: Ray Lewis and Johnny.
7: And you never felt pressure like we asked earlier about to go in? Your size, you know, your lineage. No one's like, you got to do it.
8: No, not really. Dad never forced us to do anything.
6: Yeah.
8: Good. You know, whether it was sports or, you know, whatever it really was, you know, he,
7: right.
8: He, whatever we did whatever we wanted to do and he would support us. And it's the same way that I, you know, raised my two boys, you know, they want to play ice hockey, soccer, football, tennis, whatever it is.
7: Right.
8: Sure. By all means, go ahead and do it and I'll support you, Nathan.
7: How about theater? Anybody?
8: Nobody involved in that one.
6: How much did people kiss your ass growing up because of the last name and what your dad did?
7: Oh, yeah.
8: Nothing I know of.
6: Come on.
7: Really?
6: Come on.
8: Nothing I know.
6: Good tables.
8: You might get a free beer every now and then.
6: Oh, I was going to say, cool.
8: Which I'll take those anytime.
6: It's got to be an old dude, though. You know what I mean?
7: Yeah. Right.
8: Now they, you know,
6: some 20-year-old would be like, I don't know that guy.
8: Yeah, I mean, that would be, what, 92 years old, right? Or 93 years old right now if he was alive. Yeah.
6: Not a lot of football players from that era that made it that far. What about CTE? I mean, your dad, what about the rubbing dirt? I mean, that's
8: really,
6: the...
8: He was 69 when he died.
6: Yeah.
8: You know, so... Never really saw any kind of CT. I don't know. He just was, you know, so young. But I mean, you look at all the other guys. Like Raymond Berry passed away. I think he was suffering
6: just recently.
8: With that. Yeah.
6: Hey, what's the story before we let you go here in a few minutes about? I guess your dad got hit so hard his nose was bleeding and he stuffed dirt in his nose and kept going.
8: Jim Parker did that.
7: Oh, gosh.
8: Yeah, he missed a block and this guy came in and hit him pretty good and busted his nose all up. And, the story is from Jim Parker, and he would love to tell a story.
6: Yeah.
8: You know, that
6: he was a great offensive tackle.
8: Yeah. He was, you know, all pro and everything.
7: So
8: like
7: it
8: that
7: happened
8: from
7: to your
8: State.
7: Dad or Jim Parker?
8: It happened to dad. Jim Parker missed the block, and dad got crushed. And he reached down and grabbed a handful of mud and started packing up in his nose. And the trainer came over and told dad, he says, "You're out of here."
7: Yeah.
8: He goes, "The hell I am." And
7: did
8: he says,
7: "Well,
8: you don't know what you're doing." He goes, "Yes, I do." He said, "Well, read the scoreboard to me." So he read the scoreboard to him. He says, "I suggest you get out of my huddle unless you want to get your ass
7: wow.
8: He got out of there, and next pass he threw was a touchdown pass to Lenny Moore. Yeah, and they you know, went in the game. But I asked that. I'm like, "Is that true?" He goes, "Well, Parker will tell a story." I'm like, "Okay, I get it."
6: You got to embellish it a little bit.
8: Told him, he said, "Look, you need me to pull a fullback over here to help you out with that block?" He says, "No, John, I got him.
6: Right. He didn't get him.
8: Same play. Let's go.
6: Okay. Oh.
7: Dang.
6: And you know, it's
7: built of different stuff.
8: Yeah,
7: I mean,
8: back then they were different.
6: Yeah, and Johnny called his own plays, and he was the first modern quarterback. Other guys, it was a different game until he got this.
7: It
8: came from his high school coach. You know, when he became a quarterback in high school, and the coach told him, "Look, you're the leader out there.
7: Mm-hmm.
8: You run the game, you run the field, and everything like that. If you call a play, you better come over to the sidelines and give me a damn good reason why you called that play."
6: And
8: he said, "Okay, fine, not a problem."
6: Was he drafted in like the 18th round or something by the Steelers?
8: They kept him around for a couple of weeks and then cut him because they had another quarterback coming back from the war, and that was Teddy Marchibroda. It was the first coach for the Baltimore Ravens.
6: And a coach for the Baltimore Colts.
8: And the Indianapolis Colts.
6: Coached your dad. No, he didn't. He coached after your dad.
8: Yeah.
6: Hey, man. So Ravens and Saints coming up. We have to bring you back next year before the home opener.
7: Makes so much sense now to think about the older generation, what they did.
6: Oh, my
7: to
6: God.
7: Look at the younger generation and be like, "I'm sorry, what? You're hurt? You're sad today? You're calling out because you don't fit, you know?"
6: Tell
7: like,
6: Chad, Marianne, your dream job.
7: Oh, yeah, my dream job, if I were a football player, get drafted, play the first game, get an injury like an ankle, something. And then just float through the season on the sidelines.
6: Hold that clipboard.
7: Get the clipboard. You guys need water.
6: Get paid every couple
7: and
6: weeks.
7: Get paid. That is my lottery. That's my plan.
8: You better
7: plan.
8: Get the guaranteed salary.
6: Yeah. And let your ass go quick.
7: Yeah. Every time I say that to a football player, they're like, "Yeah, but we're, you know, we have to play. We want to play and win." So I'm like, "Oh, I don't have that. I don't have that gene. I need the money gene."
6: Trying to get paid.
8: We all got that gene.
6: Yeah, we all got that gene.
7: Safely on the sidelines. Well, wow, it was so cool to meet you. Thank you so much. Chad Unitas.
6: Say
7: dad
6: Lindsay,
7: is Johnny
6: man.
7: Unitas, legendary Baltimore Colts quarterback. And yeah, thanks for taking time to hang
8: absolutely.
7: With us.
8: Thank you all for having me.
7: Purple Friday.
8: Absolutely.
6: Yeah, Chad.
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6: 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And why do you still buy from a drug dealer in the era of dispensaries for weed? 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
7: All right, let's get a look at Friday traffic.
10: 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Major accident working southbound 95 in Joppa. It's between Mountain Road and White Marsh Boulevard. Left lane only is getting by. The Beltway inner loop jammed up between Park Heights Avenue and the Harrisburg Expressway. Delays on the outer loop between Park Heights Avenue and I-70. Northbound 895 jammed up between the Route 2 Spur and the Harbor Tunnel. 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
3: All right, we've got Rod Woodson. He's going to be calling in just a little bit. If you want to hear his take on the Ravens Saints upcoming battle.
4: The Hall of Famer.
3: This Sunday, yes, right after

0: Kirk and Marianne, it's a Purple Friday, and we've got a member of the Ravens play-by-play team and arguably the greatest defensive back in NFL history, Rod Woodson. Rod, how you feeling after last week? I mean, a lot of people are feeling really good about the Ravens, putting them up high on the power rankings, and they're an 8.5-point favorite this week. Your thoughts on what you saw and how you feel?
1: I thought offensively, it looked like they were playing midseason football. Lamar was throwing the ball excellent. Zay Flowers are making big plays. Obviously, Derrick Henry does the things he normally does, is running over people, run by people. The offensive line, I know there were some question marks, but I think they played solid football, gave Lamar a lot of time outside of that one turnover, outside of the 10 penalties, too. That was only negative. Other than that, I mean, they played really well. And defensively, they played a lot faster and a lot more physical than I thought they were going to play.
2: We just found out that Zay Flowers is back.
0: Well, he practiced today.
2: So that's sounding good. What if Zay Flowers wasn't going to be healthy for Sunday's matchup? Who do you think would get in there, and what would that look like?
1: Bateman would have to step up. You have so many guys that have opportunities, but, you know, when the next man up mentality comes around, Surratt is going to have an opportunity to get out there if Zay didn't play. And, you know, when you have a hamstring, you just never really know when you have a speed guy like him. And I think it's going to probably be day-to-day all the way up until game day. But you want your best weapons playing against some of the good teams. And I think New Orleans is a good football team, even though I think the Ravens' overall roster is better than the Saints. But that sometimes doesn't dictate the outcome of what a game is going
0: to
1: be.
0: Kirk and Marianne talking to Rod Woodson and Hall of Famer. Rod, I'm a big stats guy, and I love looking at your stats. And a stat that I noticed last week about you was you had 8 interceptions the year before you retired. I think you were 16 years into your career. 8 interceptions. That's bananas. My question for you, though, being such a great defensive back, what do you see out of Nate Wiggins? How is his progression coming along as the number one guy back there?
1: Yeah, I really like Nate. I think he can be a shutdown corner. He has the capabilities to be able to match any of the good receivers like Aguave, who's this week with the Saints. If I was Nate, back in my going into my third year, I'm like, hey, coach, I want to cover him. I want to cover wherever he goes. I want to be there. And I think he's getting to that point, or he has the skill set. I'd like to see him get more interceptions. I'd like to see him put his foot in the ground to be more aggressive toward the ball when the ball's in the air. But he has all the tools, and the more confidence he gets, the faster he's going to play, and then those interceptions are going to start coming.
0: This week, Emmitt Smith said, if anybody's going to break my record, I could see Derrick Henry doing it. Derrick Henry's 32, doesn't seem like he's slowing down. That's why I brought you up, Rod, getting 8 interceptions in your late 30s. Do you see Derrick Henry keeping going like this? When does that sand run out of the hourglass? You probably could have played another year or two if you got 8 interceptions in year 16.
1: I know. Like, I don't understand how people keep trying to tackle Derrick Henry high.
0: You got to be high to tackle Derrick Henry.
1: That's another thing that you can be doing. But, you know, I mean, this overall, I'm just like, man, what is the guy just seems like he's not slowing down. He plays fast. He plays physical. We've heard the numbers that he spends, like the type of money he spends in the offseason on his body, and it's paying dividends. I mean, he doesn't look like he's been in the league for 11 years. It looks like he's a third-year player. He's still running over people. He's still running by people. He's quicker than he looks because he's so massive. I wouldn't be surprised if he just keeps knocking these off. I mean, he got 2 rushing touchdowns, so he passes Marcus Allen. You know, I thought Marcus Allen was one of the best running backs to ever play in the league because he had that little hiccup with Al Davis, and Al Davis had him on the bench for quite a while, so he would have had better numbers. But I just think that the sky's the limit for him, and because, you know, he takes care of his body, and he's a pro's pro, and that's what you want on your roster.
0: All right, Rod.
2: We just hope the Saints don't focus on him too much because he is so great.
0: We'll go elsewhere if they try and shut him down.
1: That is right.
2: They're on to us.
1: If they go to Derrick Henry, then Lamar Jackson is going to have an outstanding day.
2: Ah, that's true. Distraction. Look over there.
0: And Rod, in 30 or 45 seconds, how is it the transition from Jerry Sandusky to Kyle Yeomans up in the booth?
1: Well, Kyle's a pro. He's been doing it for a long time. You know, I think he's going to keep getting better. He's going to find his niche. I mean, everybody, his voice, I love his voice, the way it sounds on the radio. He's a good human being. He has 3 young kids, so we got to make this thing work.
0: That's great.
2: Nice.
0: There he is. Rod Woodson, the Hall of Famer. Thanks a lot for your time. Have a good call on Sunday. We'll talk again next week.
1: Yes, sir.
2: All right. Thank you, Rod. Woo. Love talking to him. It's officially football season when we talk to Rod Woodson every week.
0: No doubt about it, man. That man's seen a lot of football.
2: So listen, we've got some stuff to do. Some tickets to get. I almost said bills to pay. We don't have to pay bills. We want to give things away. We want to make your life better, not charge you. So let's get you lined up. 410-338-1098. We have tickets to see Rival Sons at Fillmore Silver Spring, November 16th.
0: Yeah, good luck, you guys, because I'm pretty proud. Let me pat.
2: Oh, don't hurt yourself.
0: Yeah, it's going to be tough today for you, especially if you're first. But give it a shot anyway. 410-338-1098. Rival Sons put on a great show. And if you get through one of the first four, you'll have a chance to get them. Call now.

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1: Hey there, it's Marianne. Happy Purple Friday. Put on your finest purple attire and show the world you mean it. Let's go Ravens!
2: Real or fake? Oh, stories. I thought you meant something else.
1: No, you know what we meant. Stories! All right, we've got four people lined up. Kevin in Essex is up first. Hi, Kev.
3: Hey, how you doing?
1: Good.
4: Better than you, buddy.
1: Better than you, says Kirk.
4: Good luck, man.
1: Kirk has four stories. Three are real. One is fake. You want to go to Rival Sons, you got to finger that fake. Are you ready?
3: Yes, I'm ready.
4: When's the last time you fingered the fake? Or the real? When's the last time you fingered the fake? Or fingered the real?
1: All right, don't answer that. Remember. Here we go.
4: All right, man, good luck. We're going to start at the top. Story number one. Five generations of an Iowa family have the same birthday. Story number two. Leaked memo reveals rideshare app to debut peak weather surcharges. Story number three. Three-year-old becomes youngest to visit every Disney park in the world. Or story number four. Scientists develop part mouse, part human brain. Four stories there, Kev. Which one's fake?
3: Oh, let's go with number three.
4: Three-year-old becomes the youngest to visit every Disney park in the world. That story is real.
1: Don't get mad at me. Get mad at yourself. No, just kidding. Thank you, Kevin. Sorry about that. Bye. Try to have a good weekend anyway. Rob and Dundalk.
4: Oh, boy.
1: Hi, Rob.
4: Oh, boy.
1: All right, you there?
5: Yeah, I'm here. You hear me?
4: Yes, we do. There's three stories left, Rob. Do you need to hear them again, or do you know which one's fake?
1: Rob.
5: Give me them again.
4: Five generations of an Iowa family have the same birthday. Or, leaked memo reveals rideshare app to debut peak weather surcharges. Or, scientists develop part mouse, part human brain. I know. I'm tough.
5: I'm going to go with the last story about the part mouse, part human brain.
4: That story is real.
5: Damn it.
1: Ow!
4: He was frustrated.
1: Rob.
4: As the brothers say, frustrated.
1: Sorry about that. Bye.
4: And don't at me. Right. I'm black.
1: So. Joe from in Southwest Baltimore. Hi.
6: How are you?
4: Good, man. You got a 50-50 chance right now.
6: I'm gonna go with the five generations of family get the same birthday.
4: Oh my God. That story's real. You.
1: Oh, I'm sorry. Just wait.
4: This is 2 days in a row. I'm
1: rubs
4: back.
1: It in your face there. Sorry about that.
4: Sorry about
1: Joe.
4: That. I was rooting for you.
1: He's very, very rude.
4: Sorry about that.
1: But there you go, Mike.
4: Mike in Manchester.
1: Mike, Kirk won.
5: Hey, thanks a lot, Kirk, man. Nice job, dude.
4: Yeah.
1: Well done, Kirk.
4: You sat there right in that number four hole, and you just waited for it to come to you. Wait for it to come to you. Have a great time.
5: I love it.
4: You're going to Rival Sons, Fillmore, Silver Spring, November 16th. Somebody, we got to get your vital signs, man. So hold on real tight, all right?
5: Thanks, Kirk.

0: 98 Rock, AC/DC, Kirk and Marianne, and Purple Power Hour back bigger than ever. This time around, we are joined by not one, but two tight ends with tight ends, Dennis Pitta and Todd Heap. And we got two shows this year, one on Monday, one on Friday. On Friday, we look ahead, Purple Power Hour game plan. And then on Monday, we look back.
1: Yeah, we'll recap the game. It's the breakdown on Monday. Breakdown, have a breakdown with us. So you can listen today, 5:30. We'll start bright and early because we want to get all the football, all the F-ball chat away, tucked away before Orioles pregame show. Excuse me. So we will look ahead to the home opener playing the Saints. So you can watch it the next day on the 98 Rock YouTube or the very local app brought to you by Orthopedic Associates of Central Maryland.
0: Hey, Baltimore's greatest export, John Allen, informs me and us that Stone Horses are playing tonight at Barrel House Live. 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And Ronnie Youngkins of Kix is going to be there as well. So 6 o'clock doors, showtime 8 o'clock, Stone Horses at 9:30 tonight at Barrel House Live. Get out there if you can. Hey, what's coming up in the scoop?
1: Ah, the scoop. We've got a lot of babies, celebrity babies, three different celebs. Just welcome babies for, and none of them are carried them themselves. That's why it was kind of a surprise for all three. Yeah.
0: Wow.
1: Also, Taylor Swift just isn't this football player's type. That's why they never dated. All that coming up.
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0: Time to take a quick look at that traffic out there.
8: 95 southbound in Joppa beginning to recover. That accident involving the overturned vehicle now just blocks the far right lane. They've opened up a couple to the left. This is between Mountain Road and White Marsh Boulevard. Still slowing coming out of Harford County, but seems to be getting better. Glen Elk has got an accident westbound 32. It's closed between Burntwoods Road and Frederick Road, so watch out for local detours. Northbound 895 jumped up between the Route 2 Spur and the Harbor Tunnel. From the Clinton Electric Traffic Desk, I'm Ken Berger on 98 Rock.
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0: They're done laughing. They're ready to see what's going on with the celebrities. It's The Scoop.
1: Yeah. Marianne. Yeah. All right, let's see. We've got this. We've got that.
0: And we got the other.
1: And then we have the other. Johnny Depp created his first sculpture, Kirk. It's going to be unveiled next week at an art fair in Istanbul, Turkey. It's called The Bunny Man, and it's 2 meters tall, which is like 6.5 feet, they say. It's half human, half rabbit guardian who carries a sword of truth. Sounds like something TJ Miller would dream of.
0: Wait a minute. 2 meters is 6 feet?
1: 6.5 feet.
0: Jeez.
1: I didn't know that. It's appeared in many of his sketches, paintings, and prints. It's inspired by a drawing done by Johnny's son, Jack, when he was 5, which reminded him of his own reoccurring childhood dream. Jack is now 24. Istanbul isn't the only place to see Johnny's art. He has an exhibition called A Bunch of Stuff on display in Shanghai, so you need plane tickets to see either.
0: Shanghai!
1: My daughter, I just saw a Facebook memory, used to draw a UFO sucking up a cow.
0: Oh, cool.
1: Repeatedly. And I was like, what is this? Then I realized it was the same image on a notebook that I had that she was just copying.
0: Okay.
1: But I thought it was like Close Encounters of the Third Kind, where she's like, I'm like, she's getting a message. Sometimes. I would ask her questions. I'm like, who's the, what are they going to do with the cow? She said, they like it. They want it as a pet. I truly thought she was getting messages.
0: Hey, man, maybe she might be a, some sort of, I don't know, physicist one day.
1: No, she was just copying what she saw. I know. I thought she was going crazy. Yay. NFL star turned activist Colin Kaepernick. Everybody's favorite, Colin Kaepernick. Just published his memoir, and he said his mom tried to set him up with Taylor Swift long before she dated Travis Kelce, but he said, she's not really my type.
0: I see
1: he
0: that.
1: He said, it was disappointing to me that my mom didn't seem capable of seeing who I really was. She thought we'd be perfect together. No slight to Taylor, but she was not my type. He's biracial, but it says here, identifies as black.
0: Yeah, and, you see that bush?
1: Well, I mean, most people that are biracial are considered black, right?
0: It depends on your father.
1: Oh, what?
0: If your father's black, see, I have interracial kids.
1: Yes.
0: So if your father is black, the kid is considered black. If the father's white, the kid is considered white.
1: If you have one drop of black blood, you are considered black, like in the black community.
0: There'd be a lot of black white people then.
1: Yeah.
0: Because a lot of white slave owners raped the,
1: yeah.
0: Yeah. So the kids, they're his kids. And as time goes on, when they mate with more white women, they're going to look white, but they're going to have black blood in them and they ain't black.
1: It's kind of like in the Jewish culture, it's if the mother is Jewish, then the child is considered Jewish. So it's like opposite.
0: Yeah. That's, and I never looked that up, but that's what I was told.
1: Oh.
0: That the father, the son is, or the children, if the father's black, the children are considered black. If the father's white, the children are considered white.
1: That must be some old school reasoning, because if you appear black, it would be difficult to be like, no, I'm white, you know.
0: You should have seen my grandmother.
1: Yeah.
0: She.
1: I think you showed me pictures.
0: Yeah, I don't have a lot, but I did have one or two. And
1: beautiful,
0: she looked,
1: yeah.
0: She looked Caucasian.
1: Yes.
0: But she was from Bimini, which is a Bahamian island.
1: Right. Yeah, genetics is so wild too. Like, just to see how people look like the mother and then they blink and they look like the father.
0: Right.
1: In the second, it's so trippy. I love seeing my nephews and stuff. I'm like, there's my sister, and then they talk, and I'm like, and there's their father. Kaepernick, yes, gained mainstream. Oh, as we all know, because he led a number of players in kneeling during the national anthem. Didn't need to remind you guys of that, right? So let's talk babies. Millie Bobby Brown and her husband, Jake Bon Jovi, are now a family of four. They adopted a baby boy. They previously adopted a baby girl. She's, I think, 22. He's 24. They're very young.
0: Really?
1: They've never shared their appearance or their name. Last summer, she confirmed the news with a photo of everybody's hands and the caption, quote, "Hi, little guy." So she believes it, she said a lifelong dream was to adopt.
0: Mm-hmm.
1: She always wanted to, very young, got married very young. And she has a farm where she takes in, animals that
0: right.
1: need. So she's got a big heart, sounds like.
0: Yeah. They seem like old souls to me.
1: I know. I mean, to be married that young and in this lifestyle, although she's lived a lot of life in this young age.
0: Yeah, she has. So I wonder how many kids, you know, keep going. Five, six.
1: They're giving the vibes that they're just going to keep on building that house, you know, like filling the house up with children. In other baby news, Lady Gaga and her fiancé Michael Polanski have welcomed a baby girl via surrogate. According to the birth certificate, her name is Rose Bean Polanski. And also Lena Dunham, the actress and writer from Girls, also welcomed a child via surrogacy as well with her husband.
0: That's a really wild stat to have these three kids born in all three surrogacies.
1: Well, one adopted.
0: Okay.
1: Yeah.
0: None the regular, you know, in and
1: there's
0: out way.
1: So many issues. I mean, age is an issue. Preference, like, it sounds like Millie Bobby Brown has just always wanted to get back and take a child that's already out there. And Lena Dunham, oh my gosh, I read her memoir and she's struggled for a long time with, she's had a hysterectomy, so that was impossible. She clearly saved some eggs, but she was in horrific pain for years because of issues with polyps and all that.
0: Man, I know she's very body positive, feels good about how she looks and doesn't mind, you know, walking around naked and things like that. But I didn't know all the other things that she had.
1: Oh my gosh, yeah. She was reading her memoir. It was difficult because she was in so much pain through almost the entire run of Girls.
0: Okay.
1: And she just pushed through because she was writing it, producing it, directing it, starring in it at that young age in their 20s. And if you ask any, you know, celebrity, what's your favorite series? They always say Girls. It's such a good show. Mm. And whenever I watched it, I always felt like so good about my body. I was like, yeah, just show what you got. Who cares?
0: We need a show called Boys so I can feel better about my body. There
1: That's
0: it is.
1: Every show.
0: Later.

0: According to reports, Diddy hasn't been paying his legal bills for months. He's said to be in substantial arrears, which is, I think that was what the baby oil was for, right? But, I know it, but I do kind of understand. I mean, from Diddy's point of view, if he doesn't pay his lawyers, what are they going to do, throw him in jail?
1: In other news, switching gears, this is wild. An Australian river that's full of crocodiles was just chosen to host rowing and canoeing at the 2032 Olympics. Well, those events just got a lot more entertaining.
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1: I'll do a little zoom zoom in your boom boom.
2: It's Kirk and Marianne. Hope your Friday's going real good. Still got that Friday song coming up, Vancouver. Keep listening. It's going to happen. So there's a family in Iowa. Must not be much to do out in Iowa, but try and time your births. And that's what they've been doing for a long time. In fact, they got recognized by the Guinness Book of World Records because five generations share the same birthday. That is bananas to me.
3: Yeah, I'm curious about this.
2: It's legit.
3: Is it natural or C-section?
2: Fred Harlow and his family hold the record for the most generations born on the same day. Harlow was born September 14th, same birthday with his granddad Wilbur, his mother Addie, his daughter Emma Bell, and his grandson Arthur. And he said, you know, when you have children, they're a gift. And this is a very unique gift. We always thought it was pretty cool, but we never really, I mean, I never thought much of it as far as a record holder, just kind of figured everything happened for a reason. I love when they write it just like the person talks. Yeah. You know what I mean? We always thought it was pretty cool, but we never really, I mean, I never thought. Anyway, Emma said it was only after the birth of her son that they decided, let me see, let's obtain some official certification.
3: It sounds like the first three were random.
2: I think so. It says,
3: and then they're like, wait a minute, what are the odds? Let's get into it.
2: She said, I grew up with my grandma saying, you got to have a boy September 14th. Every year is what she would say. I went early with my first, so I was bound and determined to make it our due date. Arthur arrived right on time. Emma said her grandmother would be so excited. She said, I love this because she says, one other aspect to this birthday thing that makes it special, it started with Wilbur. So it goes boy, girl, boy the entire way through.
3: Oh, wow.
2: That's
3: so it's even more complicated. But yeah, so does it say C-section? Because you could make it happen if they're close enough.
2: Yeah, it doesn't say C-section. And they would, I would think that they would.
3: Yeah, because then anybody can do that. Yeah. I mean, if the baby's passed a certain amount of, it's cooked enough. Because you don't want to force it.
2: You don't want to force it. But I mean, look, if it worked for Wilbur to have a little relations on, let's say, January 3rd. Then the next one, let's go January 3rd, see if we can do it again. I'm thinking it's just a wild coincidence, and that's what I'm going to take to my grave.
3: Oh, okay.
2: Yeah, I don't know if they're, it doesn't say C-section. I would call that cheating. If I was a Guinness Book of World Records, I'm like, no, that's like putting weights in your fish and winning the tournament.
3: I was kind of bummed when I found out my daughter was going to be in March, just because I'm like, oh, it's such a yucky time. But around here, it's actually lovely.
2: Yeah.
3: Rochester is March is you really want to consider moving at that point. It's gray. It's mushy. It's depressing.
2: So
3: it's
2: nobody
3: freezing.
2: Born in February, January or March up there because it's just too gray.
3: February and January, you still have some holiday vibes. Like it's still kind of twinkly winter. March is just gray sludge and freezing.
2: Yeah. When you got down here, you're like, God, March is going to suck. I'm like, hell no.
3: I know. I remember that. And you were like, no, you get some warm days. I'm like, huh?
2: Oh, yeah.
3: I couldn't even wrap my brain around it. And I love it. It's truly spring around here.
2: You get a couple 70 degree days in March, it'll put a kick in your step.
3: I swear every year, knock on wood, that we've had a birthday party for her in March, it's been beautiful weather. So it's not even this what I thought it was going to be.
2: I've never really thought much about, damn, my son's going to be born in a crappy
3: people
2: month.
3: People probably think zodiacs, people that are into zodiac signs, which I've always wished I was that person. I just can't retain the information.
2: You know why Pisces is last, right?
3: Mm-mm.
2: Even though it's February, the second month, it's last because you had to go through every other sign to get to Pisces in your previous lives.
3: Okay.
2: If you believe in
3: that. So that's the theory? Like if you're a Pisces, you've already been all the others?
2: Yes.
3: Oh, I didn't know that.
2: That's why it's February, the second month of the calendar, but in astrological signs, Pisces is the last one. Confusing.
3: Okay. I'm going to look that up.
2: Yeah, check that out.

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1: That's so weird that they would name their band Bill Murray, B-I-L-M-U-R-I, not like the comedian. I'm still having a hard time with that.
0: Sunday, the Baltimore Ravens have their home opener. You've heard about it. They're going to be at the bank with the Saints. The Saints will be in town, so you could tune in to the official pregame show, Ravens Game Day, with Keith Mills, Kirk McCune, and Valerie Preactor, 10 a.m. from live from the Gate A entrance.
1: Bro, they got Grand Funk Railroad playing at halftime. 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
0: Do you have one last story?
1: 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Do you want scientists develop part mouse, part human brain, or the three-year-old who becomes the youngest to visit every Disney park in the world?
0: That one, please.
2: 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Justin, Scott, and Spiegel.
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1: Come on and get a look at that traffic.
6: The accident 95 southbound between Mountain Road and White Marsh Boulevard blocks the right lane. Traffic thinning out a little bit coming out of Harford County. Southbound 895, a struggle coming south of O'Donnell Street through the Harbor Tunnel. The delays northbound between the Route 2 Spur and the Harbor Tunnel. Northbound BW Parkway jumped up between the Harbor Tunnel Thruway and Monroe Street. Starting to see a minor delay on northbound I-395. North of 95 heading into downtown with Orioles baseball tonight. Jumped up traffic on the inner loop between Park Heights Avenue and the JFX. The outer loop busy between Park Heights Avenue and Liberty Road. From the Clinton Electric Traffic Desk, I'm Ken Berger on 98 Rock.
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0: Aerosmith on 98 Rock. We have two more real stories from Real or Fake, and one of them involves a three-year-old, 3 years and 139 days old, to be exact. I love her name, Bootsy Darrington.
1: Adorable.
0: Bootsy, baby, wind me up. Youngest person to visit every Disney theme park on Earth. And I think, you know, they say don't take a little, real little kid to Disney World because they won't remember it.
1: That's exactly right.
0: Well, she's got pictures to prove it. And she was with her five-year-old brother, Briggs, and her parents, Jess and Steve. They've got a travel, social media. They're like,
1: oh, like influencers. A blog and all that, yeah.
0: At Where is Briggs? And she got her award in Disneyland Paris. So do you know where all the Disneylands are?
1: Oh, that's a good question.
0: I'm looking.
1: I know there's one in Japan.
0: Well.
1: And Paris. Anaheim.
0: You got
1: Orlando. That's four.
0: Tokyo Disney.
1: Yeah.
0: And
1: I only have four.
0: She completed the journey in Disneyland Paris.
1: Yeah.
0: And began 11 months at 11 months old with a trip to Tokyo Disney Sea. And it doesn't say the other ones that she went to, but there's got to be what? You got Disney World, Disneyland here in America.
1: Well, you just said that she visited 9, right?
0: No, 12. She visited all 12 Disney theme parks around the world.
1: So are they counting like Epcot and stuff? Let's see. Okay, we've got Disney, California, Florida, Japan, France, Hong Kong, China. That's it. I don't know how they got to 12.
0: That's what it says. I don't know.
1: Yeah. Okay.
0: Right?
1: Good luck.
0: Yeah.
1: So. Maybe they mean within, like I said, Epcot and Animal Kingdom and all that.
0: Says here, visiting all 12 Disney theme parks has been such a special journey for our family. And seeing Bootsy experience each park, enjoy the rides,
1: I bet.
0: Make memories with
1: Bootsy
0: her favorite person.
1: Bootsy would have fun at Kid Zone, just so you know.
0: Yeah.
1: Bootsy would have fun at Chuck E. Cheese in Parkville.
0: It must be Epcot and all that because it says...
1: Yeah, it's got to be.
0: Started at 11 at Disney Seas Tokyo. From there, the family traveled across 4 countries and 3 continents, including the major sites in California and Florida, before ending up in Paris.
1: Yeah.
0: Jeez. Yeah, that kid won't remember none of it.
1: Yeah, I mean, I don't even know if that's the point, though, because my sister said that, go when they can remember, and I feel like you're not going to remember much from childhood, right? We all have core memories. They're random. Like, my actual memories are, you know, really... I remember going to Chase Pitkin with my dad. It's a hardware store.
0: Okay.
1: You know, we would go on Sundays. Did he think that was going to be something she's going to remember her whole life? No.
0: Yeah.
1: It's just, you have no idea. So I don't think you can plan things for your kids. You can't force a nickname, and you can't force a core memory.
0: You can force a nickname on a kid. I mean, you could call them what you want.
1: Though. That's what I'm saying.
0: Yeah.
1: Like, it should just come naturally. And it should be born of like a fun moment.
0: This is Blanket. Mm-hmm. My dad would take me to the National Zoo in Washington. And I don't know if he thought that he was making some huge impression on me, but I still remember it. I mean, we would go and check out the pandas and stuff right when they got there. I mean, it was really cool. We would go to Heckinger's all the time, which was Home Depot before Home Depot. I hated it then. You know what I mean?
1: Yeah.
0: Walking all these 2x4s.
1: Well, that wasn't a core memory for you then.
0: No, but I still remember. I didn't love it, but yeah. I enjoyed
1: but it's
0: being
1: locked in there. Yeah,
0: I enjoyed
1: you're with
0: being
1: your dad.
0: With my dad.
1: Absolutely. That was the same. I was the one that when he'd say, "Do you want to go here?" I go, "Yep." And I would get in the car no matter where we're going. That's how I ended up going to Warsaw, New York every single summer with my dad.
0: Right.
1: Those were core memories. We would just walk up streams and stuff and visit his old high school. And, you know, it was fun for both of us, but it wasn't Disneyland.
0: I'll ask my son, "Hey, you want to go to the grocery store? I just got to pick up something." "No, I'm good."
1: Yeah, I'm going to get to
0: okay.
1: that time.
0: Yeah, it's coming the side
1: right
0: hug.
1: Now, she's, yeah. Right now, I'm still like, yeah, I'll go. Where are we going today? I feel like I've built a monster with my child because we do so much on the weekends.
0: Right.
1: That if there is a day where we're just staying in all day, she's like, "We haven't even left the house." I'm like, That's okay.
0: It's pouring down rain out there.
1: Yeah, it does not matter to her. She needs an activity and an event, you know, even if it's going to Savers.
0: Hey.
1: For thrifting.
0: You know how much time I spent at the trampoline park?
1: Hell yeah.
0: Sitting there watching homeboy jump up and down?
1: Yes.
0: Jeez, I mean,
1: there's your core memory.
0: And sometimes twice on the weekend, you know, Saturday and Sunday. And
1: gotta get the wiggles out.
0: I was thinking to myself, I've tried to give this boy everything. Boxing, Jake the Snake. I mean, my daughter, too, but
1: yeah.
0: He needed more. Boxing with Jake the Snake. Remote control car.
1: Right.
0: Sky Zone.
1: That
0: baseball,
1: motorcycle
0: basketball.
1: Thing you bought him.
0: The He's bike, got a motorcycle that he sold.
1: That he didn't like, yeah.
0: Burned his leg.
1: But that's what we do. You know, you follow your kid around. And, I mean, Cauley was almost like an only child because Tatum was so much older.
0: 9 years difference.
1: Yeah. So it's very similar to having just one because right. All your focus is there. You're not in two in diapers. You just follow them around and you see them, their interests peak, and you're like, do you want lessons in it? I mean, that's what we do too.
0: Right.
1: We're like, wow, I've seen you've been playing the piano over there, the little keyboard. Maybe we'll, and I'm searching piano lessons.
0: Yeah.
1: Like, that's what happens. If you have more than one kid, you're probably just going to get lost in the shuffle. But,
0: well, September's are quite pricey because it's his birthday at the beginning of the month, and then it's Tatum's birthday on the 22nd. So, got to get some presents. And I got a good one lined up for her. I asked her today, what do you want? And she doesn't want much. And
1: oh,
0: I
1: she
0: said,
1: didn't say?
0: No, I mentioned I was thinking about getting you what I, you know, yeah. Something from that. And she's like, I like that.
1: Okay.
0: So that's what I went with.
1: I'd have a tough time finding anybody that wouldn't enjoy that gift. That's a nice one.
0: I'll tell you what it is after her birthday.

0: WIYY HD1 Baltimore.
1: It's football season and it's a Friday. That means it's a Purple Friday. Happy Purple Friday from all of us here at 98 Rock. Go Ravens!
2: You get a purple nurple. Oh, I'm supposed to have a story ready, aren't I?
3: Oh, yeah. You could even tell it from memory.
2: It's kind of crazy because it's happening at Stanford University, which really is an Ivy League school. It's not an Ivy League, but it is. So scientists have come up. They've created mice whose brains contain large amounts of working human brain tissue. Stick with me now. And they hope this can help researchers figure out how to fight diseases that are difficult to recreate in normal lab mice. Throw some human brain in there and you'd start to get somewhere. They first genetically changed mice so they developed almost none of their own cerebral cortex.
3: Oh.
2: That's the area of the brain involved in memory, senses, higher level thinking, and the like. They then turned human skin cells into little small pieces of brain-like tissue called organoids, and then they implanted them into the mice. It's tough being
3: I hate to think like, okay, we're creating mice that are super smart and then we're giving them mental illness. And I know it's for the greater good, but it just sucks.
2: It does. It's a tough gig, but we got to learn from somebody and the mice are elected. So over time, like several months, the human cells grew and they joined up with the mouse brain and spinal cord and they began working like cortex tissue, exactly what they wanted. Researchers said the mice didn't appear to think like humans or show any major advances, like super smart, opening a door and walking out. But the work could help scientists study conditions, including autism. Don't you want to get to the bottom of epilepsy, autism, and cerebral palsy? I do. But it does raise questions like you did about animal welfare and how human brain tissue might affect an animal's experience.
3: Mm-hmm.
2: That's got to be hard to think of the ethics involved and killing this mice, the mouse, slowly so we can be better.
3: Right.
2: But it's just like eating animals. I mean, it sucks that the animal gets killed. And
3: I have a weird theory on that because I don't like to eat meat. But I always feel I just don't like suffering.
2: Right.
3: If you're hunting and they're living their lives in the woods and they're having a good day and then bam, they just die quick.
2: Uh-huh.
3: You know, that's fine. I mean, it's not fine, but it's better than. And did you ever see like a predator kill their animal? It sucks.
2: They rip them up.
3: And they toy with them. And so, I mean, a nice quick shot to the head doesn't bother me, but that's not how we get our chicken.
2: No, or our beef. Right in the head to the cow.
3: The life they lead, that's the problem I have. So, I mean, if we could find ethicalfarms.com out in Maryland, you know, I would go get that meat every now and then, but not. That's the only thing I feel bad about.
2: I tell you what, man, Rosetta this morning, y'all, it got me so hungry for a big steak. Oh, listening to Justin Scott and Spiegel.
3: An ethical steak.
2: I don't care. Oh. Yeah, I just want that meat.
3: Oh, that's what I heard.

0: Friday. Get it, Friday. Purple
1: and
0: Power Hour.
1: That means we're closer to Sunday.
0: Yeah, man. So we got to get Dennis Pitta and Todd Heap up here in a little bit. We got two Purple Power Hours this year. One on Monday, one on Friday. Dennis and Todd, me and Marianne, going to look ahead to that Saints game a little later on today at 5:30. And then we'll talk about it on Monday.
1: How about that? So listen to us. And right around the corner, 5:30, we're going to start. And we'll look ahead to the home opener versus the Saints, the highly anticipated home opener. You can watch the Purple Power Hour the next day on 98 Rocks YouTube or our very local app, brought to you by Orthopedic Associates of Central Maryland. We have a little time before we begin talking, so I'm going to tell you about the fact that, aw nuts, we've been getting high for centuries, Kirk.
0: I believe that.
1: Coming up.
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4: 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That accident 95 southbound between Mountain Road and White Marsh Boulevard has been cleared. Some delays remain coming south of 543. Jammed up traffic in Halthorpe, northbound 95 between the Beltway and the Fort McHenry Tunnel. Slowing northbound BW Parkway between the Harbor Tunnel Thruway and Monroe Street. And the delays northbound 895 between the Route 2 Spur and the Harbor Tunnel. 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

0: Oh, how cute. We're looking at WBAL TV 11. Tori Yorgi out at Oriole Park at Camden Yards. Everybody's lining up. It's just such a cool night to watch a game.
1: And WBAL's little puppy is named Gunner.
0: Yeah.
1: And just met Gunner Henderson.
0: Yep.
1: Super puppy.
0: So fun. What a great night to see a game. All right, so let's do this before we start the Purple Power Hour with Dennis Pitta
1: Power.
0: And Tad Heap. Drugs. We've been getting high longer than you thought. We have known that, right? Because
1: we've been drinking mead before it was even beer.
0: A new case study said a team of archaeologists discovered the teeth of a hunter-gatherer lived in Indonesia between 16,000 and 25,000 years ago. And the molars of the teeth had very deep grooves. And in the grooves, they found traces of arcoline, the psychoactive compound in betel nuts. So they said a lot of people eat them today, and they're used.
1: Nobody know betel nuts?
0: I don't know, even though that's how you say it. And they're often used in religious practices. They said the hunter sucked on the nuts for therapeutic effect. To kill some sort of pain. But what this poor person didn't know is that this is probably what made his pain worse, because the act of chewing and sucking damaged his teeth. Mm-hmm. And he didn't realize that he had to rely on the psychoactive substance in the nuts to deal with the pain that the nuts were causing.
1: Suck the nuts and the pain gets worse. I don't even understand it. But,
0: well, because the act of getting in there made it worse, but he wanted to get the drug component of it.
1: It's just like chewing on the coca leaf,
0: yes,
1: which has been going on for a long time.
0: Right.
1: And not just us, but other animals are always looking to catch a buzz. You got, you know, monkeys or primates eating this fruit that's been fermented.
0: Yeah.
1: And bees.
0: Yeah, they sell them. Like $3 at the grocery store, you could get whole betel nuts or
1: the nuts.
0: Yeah, they look like acorns. 100% visualize the acorn without the top. That's right. What it is. And I took a class at Syracuse University, and the guy gave us, it was either this or it was like a cocoa bean, you know, some sort of
1: acorn
0: nut from Africa. And they said the men had to eat it first, and then the women got to try a little.
1: Why did the men have to go first?
0: That was just the tradition of their
1: back there.
0: Their tribe, and they duplicated it. Yeah.
1: Okay, I get that.
0: And I still remember the book we had to read in that class, Chinua Achebe's The Things Fall Apart. It was a really good book.
1: That's why you remembered it.
0: I know. And it's like, that's all I remember from that class. I don't even remember what the class was. But it was like my first love of memoirs starting there.
1: Yeah. Well, it's funny how university life can touch you in weird ways. I mean, I was on AP. I got academic probation my first and third semesters at the University of Maryland. I was still figuring it out.
0: Yeah.
1: But that second semester, I had to take a bunch of easy classes because I wasn't trying to get on academic. Oh, my God. And textiles, which I never would have thought to take.
0: Yeah.
1: So many girls in the class in a big auditorium, and you're talking about seersucker and denim and all these.
0: That's cool.
1: I learned a lot about fabric and things like that.
0: Right.
1: Denim goes in a kind of a diagonal line. If you look at it. Yeah. So you learn.
0: You learn in college. How about that?
1: Oh my God. If you actually go every now and then.
0: Yeah. There was a lot I loved about it because I wasn't that great of a student in high school. I tried hard. I just couldn't click.
1: Right.
0: And then in college, because there were less areas to fail, like you had two papers and a test. So I knew what to do to get a good grade. In high school, I feel like it was just too much, and I just never figured it out.
1: Oh, I figured out high school like around 10th grade, so I had that down. College, though, I was too
0: distracted.
1: Interested. I was going down to the fourth. I was in Hagerstown Hall, going down to the fourth floor, Delta Gramma Cents. My buddies were selling weed, you know, and you got in college, you're broke, so you got like $10, and you get a gram. You know, one nug, and you would have to make that stretch for like 3 or 4 days.
0: Oh.
1: Wow, those are crazy times. Buster and Dave's room.
0: You could now just buy a betel nut.
1: Suck that nut.
0: And suck it. Just like college girls and boys and girls everywhere.
1: Yeah, but you know what? The University of Maryland now has changed so much. It's almost like an Ivy League school. I couldn't get in now.
0: Oh, wow.
1: I got in back then because I couldn't get into the Naval Academy.
0: Probably can't afford any college now, too. It's crazy. It's like six figures just to get through.
1: Yeah, but I don't know.
0: No idea.
1: What the hell happened to Maryland? Why they got all hoity-toity.
0: Yeah, and I've heard that even with Ivy League, that, you know, it was a little easier back then for me to get in, but it's still impressive to see it.
1: Yeah,
0: not anymore.
1: I'd be Anne Arundel Community College if I was starting out now.
0: Hey, well, I'm excited. We're going to talk to Dennis and Todd about the upcoming game against the Saints.
1: Tight ends with tight ends, man. Dennis Pitta, number 88. Todd Heap, number 86. These guys, both former Ravens, so they know what's going on, and the Ravens handled their business last week. We'll see what they do on Sunday against the Saints at home.
0: And this is the first week that you and I are finally together for Purple Power Hour, because we've been off at different times, so we'll be able to experience them together for the first time.
1: I was off the Monday, you were off the Friday,
0: yeah.
1: And now we're back together again. So here we go. It's coming up in just a bit. It's Todd and Dennis on the Purple Power Hour at 98 Rock next. Cut my

0: 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Here's Kirk, Marianne, and Ravens legends Dennis Pitta and Todd Heap on 98 Rock.
1: Yeah, Kirk and Marianne, week two of what we call the Game Plan. Purple Power Hour, Kirk McEwen, Marianne Sirk, joined by Ravens tight ends Todd Heap and Dennis Pitta, number 86 and number 88. And we looked really good in week one, 41-23. Declan Doyle and Jesse Minter's debut went well. And now here we are at week two. And let's start with you, Dennis. Take a big, big overview look at this New Orleans Saints team that's 0-1, but looked pretty formidable coming back against the Lions. I'm not sure if the Lions are that bad or if the Saints have a good team. What do you think? You've played football at a high level.
2: Yeah, I mean, I think this is a very capable Saints team. Now, you know, what a start to the season for Kellen Moore and the company, having to go to Detroit, now to Baltimore. I mean, that's about the toughest two games you can imagine to start your season for a young and emerging team. But I think this is a very capable Saints team, and you watch what they did in the second half against the Lions. Now, like you mentioned, Kirk, are the Lions any good? Their offense is very good. Their defense, not very good. Over two games, small sample size, you know, they held the Saints scoreless for the first 2.5 quarters, and then all of a sudden gave up an onslaught of 30 points in a quarter and a half. And against Buffalo, 41 points over four quarters. I mean, I would tend to think that the Lions defense is just not very good. And I think that we can say that with, you know, some assurity at this point. But still, I think you have a capable Saints offense in particular that can throw the football. Now, they threw it 56 times against the Lions. Now, a lot of that was because they were down 21-0 in the game late in the third quarter and had to throw the ball a bunch just to get back in it and force overtime. But I think it's all going to come down to Tyler Shuck. How does he handle the environment in M&T Bank Stadium? Is he able to get rid of the ball quickly? Is he able to have a clean pocket and deliver the football? I think it's going to be tough for this Saints team to show well against a very good Ravens team. You know, it's, again, 1 week, but the Ravens look like one of the best teams in football. And you look around all the pundits around the country right now. They're all of a sudden moving the Ravens right up to that one or two slot in the power rankings. They looked so dominant last week that everybody's kind of back on the hype train for Baltimore. So I am as well. I think we look tremendous. And again, we couldn't have asked for a better start here in Baltimore.
1: Heap, did he leave any meat on the bone for you?
3: No, usually doesn't. You know, I'm excited. This is week one at home for us.
4: Yeah.
3: You know, this is our home opener. That's the best time of the year in Baltimore. Get to go out to M&T Bank Stadium, support the team. Purple Fridays. I mean, it's the best time of year. So I'm excited. I was going to ask Marianne what she thought about. It was week one, new jerseys, unveiling. I was there for the unveiling this offseason. What do you think of the new jerseys, Marianne?
4: Oh, that. I'm weird. Like, is this bad to say? I don't really care about the uniforms.
1: She lived in New York.
2: Like, Marianne.
1: Okay, she lived in New York, not New Jersey, Todd. Sorry about that.
3: Golly. No, you're
4: talking about the jerseys, though, right? The
1: new uniforms. Yeah, I'm joking.
4: Yeah. So, I mean, you guys all seem to get excited about that.
3: Did you even notice the jerseys?
4: I know they were unveiled. I do not notice the differences in them. You guys all geek out about it, though, and it's very curious to me. It's almost like gossipy. You're like, did you see what they're wearing? And I'm like, I'm surprised I'm not more invested, but it's just not my thing to care about what they wear. Why is it such a big deal?
3: I don't know. I did get a lot of texts from people talking about, you know.
4: Wow, men or women. I don't get it.
3: One friend of mine said they were punchy.
1: Yeah,
3: look that one up. Yes.
4: Okay.
1: Some uniforms just look great.
4: This weekend is the whiteout. That's right.
1: Yeah, white noise. It's the white noise weekend. Yeah. All white uniformed and the purple helmet. Never done before. Yeah, it's gonna be great. It's funny
4: how you're like, yeah, we've never seen that combo. I'm like, really? Is that?
1: Yeah.
4: No, it doesn't fly on my register. Hey, you know what I want to ask though? Something you were saying about the quarterback being really tall, like 6'4", 6'5", you said.
2: Yeah.
4: You know what shocks me? That quarterbacks don't say anything to anybody, okay? They don't have the best physiques.
3: We'll tell Joe Flacco you said that.
2: Yeah.
4: But do you know, like, it's always shocking to see Tom Brady. Like, when I thought he was going to be this, like, statue of just a god. And I'm like, oh, they're kind of mid, you know?
1: Tom Brady. Tom Brady.
2: I think this is important to talk about. Todd and I were just talking about, we wanted to really dive in deep about the physiques of quarterbacks.
4: Let's get rid of the uniform talk. I want to talk about now, under the uniform.
2: Now, have you, Marianne, let me throw this on you. Have you seen John Mateer for Oklahoma?
1: Of course she has.
2: That guy's built like a Greek god.
4: Okay,
3: Look at her go straight to Google. Google as fast as she can.
2: He can't throw a football very accurately because he lifts too many weights, but
4: yes,
2: the guy looks the part.
4: He's got bubble arms, which is my favorite, like when you see muscle like that.
2: Yeah. Stacked.
4: Wow, I'm going to give him a follow. Thank you, John Mateer. But yeah, that's what I thought quarterbacks should look like total muscle, and they're kind of, maybe they don't need it. I don't know.
3: No, it's actually the opposite.
1: Yeah.
4: Huh?
3: You want that fluidity. You don't want big muscles that overtake your throwing motion.
2: The more like muscle bound you get, the tighter you are, the less accurate you become.
4: Like Patrick Mahomes too. He's got like a dad bod. It's kind of cool.
3: Well, you look at Tim Tebow back in the day, and some of these quarterbacks moved
1: them to tight end.
3: You can get to where there's too much muscle, and then the throwing motion is changed because of it, and you really want to be able to be loose and be able to just flick the ball and get it on a rope and get it in and out as quickly as possible.
4: Yeah, that's funny.
3: And that's,
4: so like each position almost needs their own body type. And
1: no question about it.
4: I literally never thought of that before.
2: So. And quarterbacking is a lot like you could look at golfers, you could look at pitchers. It's all rotational.
1: Torque.
2: Rotational. Mechanics and none of those guys are muscle bound, and you shouldn't be, because it limits the fluidity of that, you know, range of motion and all that kind of stuff. So it is a very good point by you, Marianne.
1: Marianne, it goes the big uglies up front. Those are the biggest guys walking through the airport. Your offensive lineman and your defensive lineman, Calais Campbell and Ronnie Stanley, those guys. Then behind them, a little bit smaller, but still beefy as hell.
4: What about tight ends?
1: Roquan Smith. 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Look at these guys.
4: Yeah.
1: You know, 6'3", 6'4", 250, tight ends with tight ends.
3: Tight ends with tight ends.
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1: and the Ravens' keys to victories on Sunday, the home opener. The stadium looks incredible. 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It's so beautiful. More on the Purple Power Hour game plan. 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
1: Hey, let's get a look at the traffic brought to us by the Maryland Lottery.
16: Northbound 295, very busy from 895 to Bayard Street, with delays northbound 95 from the Beltway to the Fort McHenry Tunnel, with some congestion on the ramp from the outer loop to northbound 95. Slight delay on the inner loop between 95 to Security Boulevard, slowing on the outer loop between Rushtown Road around the curve past 795. You break free near Liberty Road. The slowing on the inner loop between the 83s off and on all the way out to Harford Road. From the Clinton Electric Traffic Desk, I'm Ken Berger on 98 Rock.
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0: Kirk, Marianne, Todd, and Dennis. 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
1: Yeah, Sunday is the day. 1 o'clock kickoff. And we're going to talk about what you guys think they need to have in order to beat the Saints. But I'm also curious, are you going to be coming to see any games at the stadium this season?
2: No current plans right now, but I usually get to at least two or three or four games a year. And so right now we're in the middle of football season myself, coaching our freshman football team.
1: Right.
2: The Mountain View Toros.
1: And they're doing well.
2: We're 4-0. Big deal. But, you know, like I said, I'm for sure going to at least make it to a couple games this year. I'm excited every time to get out to Baltimore and be at home at M&T Bank Stadium.
1: Yeah.
3: And since Pitt is hot, they bring them in for a purple evening a lot for the ladies to look at. October 5th this year, by the way.
4: I used to do that event all the time.
1: No. Up there too.
4: And now they don't ask me to do it. I'm just old.
1: They're like, you're good. You could skip this one.
4: We're gonna go with somebody a little bit younger.
3: So, Todd, what do you think needs to happen? A couple things for the Ravens to come out on top.
2: We were pressuring all over the place. We had Daniel Jones running around in the backfield. 50%+ pressures in the pass game last week. Trey Hendrickson was all over the place. I don't know if Tyler Shuck's ready for that. He threw two picks last week, and to have our defensive line come together and get after him, along with what Coach Minner, you know, and what we have him doing on the back end. We did some pretty fun stuff on the back end in the secondary last week of rolling coverage, doing it late, kind of giving the quarterback something tough to look at on every play. And so it was fun to watch. It was really a chess match. And I think it's something that the Ravens can build off of. If we get home and we get the pressure with the guys up front, we're talking about taking the quarterback and putting him on his back. You know, that's the key. So, you know, I'm excited to see what we do up front. They played a heck of a game last week against the Colts and pressure all over the place. And I'm looking forward to those stats coming to fruition this week.
3: Before we go to Pitta, my buddy Millsy says pressure is just as good as a sack. He says you don't really all the time need to get a sack. You just need to get the guy off his mark.
4: Pressure oftentimes is the reason you force turnovers, bad decisions by a quarterback, interceptions. Todd mentioned they had two interceptions in the first half against the Lions. Now, Tyler Shuck also got sacked 5 times in that game against a very pedestrian Lions pass rush, to be completely honest, outside of Aiden Hutchinson. But I think they're going to be susceptible. I think the Ravens are going to want to put a bunch of pressure on Tyler Shuck, make him get rid of the ball quicker than he wants to, make some bad decisions. And that's just as good and sometimes even a better result if you can force a turnover. So I think that will certainly be an emphasis for the Ravens going into this game. They want to get after a young quarterback on the road in his, you know, first full season. So we'll see how he handles it.
1: Is it, I know you probably talked about this on Monday. I missed class. Sorry. Any weaknesses that you saw that you're concerned about for this week in the Ravens?
4: The penalties for me, that was my pit last week because, you know, what did we have? 8, 9, 10 penalties. And I would love to see that cleaned up in a closer game, in a more competitive game. Those will really hurt you. And those are drive killers, especially pre-snap penalties. So that's something now at home. I think you'll be able to manage that a little bit better, certainly with false starts and all that kind of stuff. But penalties in general, I think we need to tighten it up a little bit.
3: Todd, anything you can think of other than that?
2: How we handle, you know, our injuries and is Zay going to be able to go? You know, we won't know probably until game time where that stands. But who steps up behind him? Jacoby Lane is out. Who's going to step up and be the playmakers? You know, is Bateman going to come in and make some plays for us? Mark Andrews, we're going to need him to make plays. I'm looking forward to Hibner, our young tight end, getting in there and making plays. But Chris Moore made a big play last week. Can he step it up and give us some more production? So there's a lot of things up in the air when you have, you know, our guy, Zay Flowers, out of, you know, we don't know whether he's going to be playing or not.
3: You know, Rashad's going through a little something right now. Won't elaborate. You can look it up. And I heard that it was a distraction. Why is that a distraction? You might have to answer a question or two, but it doesn't hinder you on the field or anything.
2: All the distractions go away when you step on, you know, across the lines and step on the field. That was always my safe place. You know, I could go on, get on the football field and forget about everything else.
1: And did you guys get a lot of
2: those line? It's time to go.
1: sports therapists that tell you, that work with you on how to block out the noise and all that?
2: I know Dennis had a lot of therapists. I never really needed a sports psychologist or therapist,
1: yeah.
2: But they are available. And we have good ones with the Ravens that are there to talk to and help you through things. And
1: huge.
2: So,
1: yeah,
2: I say that in kind and jokingly, but the Ravens do support the guys, and there's great people in the building that can help you talk through things. It's always good to talk through things and just kind of get things off your chest and off your mind.
1: Yeah, 100%. I'm a huge therapy person, so I literally feel like everyone should be in therapy, especially
2: for football. So is Dennis. Dennis is a huge therapy person, too.
4: I need tons of professional help in every aspect of my life.
1: I think we all do.
4: Can I comment really quickly on that? I see it a little bit differently than I think, you know, maybe Todd and Kirk. I think when there's chaos off the field in your life, I think it absolutely impacts your performance on the field. I think when you know, there's trouble at home, when there's trouble with the law, when there's trouble, whatever that may be, whatever that looks like, when you come from chaos, I think it permeates into everything that you do and impacts everything you do. You know, look at in extreme examples, Tiger Woods. You know, as soon as he had chaos in his life and a bunch of things exposed, that hindered his ability to play golf. It's we're human beings, and I think it's something that, you know, we always can't compartmentalize very well.
1: And Justin Tucker, I mean, it explained a lot when we heard the news. It was like, oh, well, then that's maybe why he didn't have the best season last year.
4: Great example, Marianne. Like his last season in Baltimore, he missed all kinds of kicks.
1: Yeah, and it made
4: no sense. He was as solid as you've ever seen as a kicker. He knew a lot was about to come out, and it was going to tarnish his image and all that kind of stuff. And his, you know, his family life was kind of a mess, and it impacted his play. It's in the back of your head, and so
1: therapy.
4: Now, I have never seen a sports psychologist. I have never seen a therapist. You know, contrary to what Todd said, but I do think the mental side of things is a huge component in sports.
1: Yeah,
4: and if I went back, I think I would definitely, you know, utilize those resources and try to make sure, because confidence, self-belief, all that stuff is far bigger of a factor than talent on the field.
1: We're going to get everyone on Lexapro and go to therapy, and it's all going to be good. All right, let's move on. Cross the Line is the name of the next segment, where we talk about the Saints and see what we're up against. So more of that coming up. Purple Power Hour on 98 Rock.
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1: Kirk McHugh and Marianne Sirk and some legendary Ravens, Todd Heap and Dennis Pitta. It is Tight Ends with Tight Ends here on the Game Plan show of the Purple Power Hour. Ravens are 1-0. Saints are 0-1. Something's got to give this Sunday at the bank. And I just want to let you guys know before we take a look across the line at the New Orleans Saints, wide receiver Chris Olave, hamstring injury, and pass rusher Chase Young, calf injury. So they've got a little to deal with, too. And we'll start with you, Dennis. We talked a little bit about the Saints earlier, but, I mean, this is a franchise that I'm old enough to remember when they were the Aints. People wore bags on their heads. Archie Manning was their quarterback. He got sacked every few minutes. Tom Dempsey kicked a 63-yard field goal with a stump, and that stood up for years. But the Saints, you know, then they won a Super Bowl with Drew Brees, one of the greatest passers of all time. Sean Payton, well-documented. Where are they now? How do you feel about Kellen Moore, who you know or have, you know, some dealings with?
2: Dennis's neighbor.
3: Yeah, listen, I know Kellen Moore very well. His family well. Our kids are friends. Our wives are friends. He was my neighbor, like Todd mentioned, out here when he was coaching for the Chargers. So, you know, first and foremost, I have a ton of respect for Kellen as a football coach because he's had success everywhere he's gone as an offensive coordinator. Now, he came into a very difficult situation, I think, in New Orleans last year because they had no quarterback. Now, they had drafted Tyler Shuck. It wasn't like Tyler Shuck was a top 10, top 15 pick. You know, he went in I think, the second, third round. They were in a full-blown rebuild since the departure of Drew Brees. They've been trying to find their franchise quarterback ever since he left. Obviously, Sean Payton's departure, you know, has left them a little bit in shambles. So this is a team and an organization that's been struggling to find their way in the NFL, find their next face of the franchise at quarterback, and really put some roots in the ground under a new regime. And so I think the biggest thing about this team is they showed a lot of promise towards the end of last year. And that's largely because they put in Tyler Shuck and he looked like a capable quarterback. Now, it wasn't perfect. And we have very different standards for rookie quarterbacks than we certainly do for veterans. He made his share of mistakes. But you saw the talent and the ability to push the ball downfield, the big arm, the athleticism. He's certainly capable. And that's continued over this first week.

0: Detroit, if you let them hang around long enough, if you have some poor executed moments, some bad penalties that stop drives, a couple turnovers, sloppy turnovers, and they're in it towards the end, you never know what's going to happen.
1: 51 of 52 pundits have picked the Baltimore Ravens. Todd Heap.
0: Who's the one that didn't?
2: I know.
1: Yeah, it's a guy from, his name is Brandon Perna.
0: Is he from New Orleans?
1: NFL Network's Brandon Perna was the contrarian, so says the Ravens website.
2: Okay.
3: Come on, Brandon.
2: Hey, Brandon.
3: Look, they had 469 yards of offense. That's impressive. I don't care if you're behind or ahead. I don't care. Like, they obviously they needed more than that to win the game. Do you know they have a guy named Kool-Aid Marianne in
2: no.
3: their secondary, one of their starting cornerbacks?
2: Only one? Seems just like one that would
0: Kool-Aid
2: be a very
0: Kool-Aid McKinstry.
3: Yes.
2: Wait, is that a nickname?
0: So, no, it's his real name.
2: No way.
1: Yeah, mama like Kool-Aid.
0: First name,
3: like
0: cool.
3: Ocho Cinco. His name's listed as Kool-Aid.
0: No, it's Kool-Aid.
2: Oh my gosh, that's amazing.
1: It's like yeah. Sauce Gardner.
2: It's better than Tang.
1: Yeah, Sauce.
3: Definitely, Kool-Aid's definitely better than Tang.
2: Tang.
1: What's better than Tang? Come on, guys.
3: Tang was it growing up. Come on.
2: Yeah.
3: Dennis doesn't know what Tang is, but I did.
0: I'm familiar, but I never drank it. I was more of a Sunny D guy.
2: Sunny D, yeah, with the backwards hat. Like, the commercials were so lame.
1: I'll take the Tang over the D.
2: I'll take the purple stuff. I got distracted way long time ago about the bag over your head comment Kirk made about, or somebody made.
1: The Aints.
2: Who do you think first was like, wait, I'm going to bring a grocery bag and I'm going to put it on my head to show how mad I am at the team or whatever. There was one person that created it and now everybody does it. Like,
1: when
2: I
1: your team sucks. Yeah.
2: Yeah. But I want to know the first person that thought of it, brought it, and then someone saw it was like, I'm going to do that too. And that represents like you're ashamed of your team.
1: You guys can jump in, but I almost guarantee there was a fan of the Saints because,
2: yeah,
1: you know, but I'll look that up.
2: Ooh, I wonder if it's online.
3: I've seen a lot with the Commanders or formerly the Redskins back in that day.
2: But so that's a shameful.
3: I remember the original might have been the Saints. I you could be right. So fun to look back at the history of some of these things,
2: like
3: in
2: the
3: NFL and where they came
2: the
3: from.
2: Trends, yeah.
3: I agree with that.
1: What team was the first to have fans wear a bag over their head? The New Orleans Saints were the first team to have fans wear paper bags over their heads during the dismal 1980 NFL season. The Saints started 0-14. Local sportscaster Buddy Diliberto joked on the air fans should wear bags to hide their embarrassment, prompting supporters coined the Aints to show up to the Superdome with brown paper sacks over their faces.
3: They've been wearing bags before Dennis was born.
2: Yeah. Right.
0: Wow. I was born in 1985.
1: No, yeah. I know a little.
2: I had no idea.
0: Todd's birth year, 1980. Isn't that right, Todd?
3: That's correct.
0: That's when people started putting bags over their head as soon as Todd got into the world.
1: Let's come back and continue the Purple Hour game plan show. And I guess we'll get a little look around the league.
2: Yeah, let's talk about some other teams, see what we think.
1: There's 31 others, Kirk and Marianne, along with Heap and Pitta. It's a Purple Power Hour. Ravens, 98 Rock.
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4: 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Accident working southbound 95 at Eastern Avenue blocks the right lane. Stop and go pace from Pulaski Highway. Another accident working is southbound 895 at O'Donnell Street. Stop and go pace from Lombard Street. The Adloop accident at 795 moved to the far right shoulder. 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
1: 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Recap the division. Who you have your eye on, Dennis?
2: You look at the AFC, it's obviously the Bills. It's obviously Kansas City. It's Baltimore. I think the Bengals are going to be right there when all is said and done. A division opponent. And those are really the four teams for me. I think you look at the Chargers, I'm not impressed by them. Who else am I missing at the top of the AFC? The Jaguars actually look like
3: they're sneaking up on people.
2: Yeah. I think they're a playoff team when all is said and done.
1: It's funny. I've never heard of them.
4: New England's 0-1, your Super Bowl.
1: Literally never heard of them.
2: Honestly, I think New England probably is a team that misses the playoffs this year.
4: Wow.
3: You run down the division.
2: How many teams make the playoffs? Seven teams now? Eight teams? I forget what it is. It changed, right? It used to be...
4: I believe it's eight, but I'm not positive.
2: So you have Kansas City, you have Buffalo, you have Baltimore, you have Cincinnati. And now a lot of this is obviously, you know, projecting that teams stay healthy for the most part.
4: Sure.
2: But you have the Jaguars, and then it's like, you know, who's going to be in those last couple spots? I mean, maybe the Patriots. I think there's always teams that make the playoffs that take a step back in the next year, and teams that didn't sniff the playoffs, they're going to make it. Baltimore, I think, is going to certainly be one of those teams. But who else? Who else is going to be, you know, in the AFC when all is said and done? And, you know, again, it's just, I think the same thing. Can you get through Josh Allen? Can you get through Patrick Mahomes? I think home field advantage of this year in particular is going to be really big for the Ravens. So you got to stack a bunch of early wins, and their schedule's favorable early on to be able to do that.
4: It's funny because Anthony Weaver, defensive coordinator for the Ravens, earlier today said that Saints quarterback Tyler Shook reminds him of a poor man's Josh Allen. Don't nobody want to hear that? My God.
1: Wow.
4: That's crazy. Well,
2: yeah, he's getting a lot of those comparisons, especially for what he did in the second half. I mean, they're built similar. Josh Allen, I think, is a little bit, you know, heavier. And
3: he's definitely showing promise, though. He's definitely showing promise. Not anybody we want to sleep on.
4: Here we go, gentlemen. We'll come back, I guess, and make some predictions. Marianne almost nailed it last week, so you guys got to tighten it up and get a little closer to the pin, because she's going to run away with this thing. It's a Purple Power Hour game plan, looking ahead at them Aints. Here on 98 Rock, the flagship of the Baltimore Ravens.

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1: All right, so yeah, let's get into some final predictions and get the numbers. Did you go over the numbers on Monday? I was absent.
2: Just yours.
1: Just mine. Okay.
3: Just yours, yeah.
1: Todd said 24-14. Dennis said 17-13.
3: Closer.
4: No.
1: Joe said 27-10. He was the closest, and I said 2-0.
2: Yeah, it looks like Joe Robinson probably took that one.
1: Let's hear from Todd Heap. What do you think the score will be and who will win?
5: I like us putting up some more points this week. I think...
2: Don't take my score.
5: I'm going to go with 35-14.
2: Okay.
5: I think we're gonna put up some points.
2: I'm going now, Dennis, and I say
3: go for it.
2: Ravens move to 2-0 with a victory over the New Orleans Saints by a score of 34-17. You came close to my score, Todd, but you didn't get it.
5: Ooh,
2: 34-17.
3: That's why you didn't want me to go to get.
2: I wanted to get mine in there. I don't want you to take
3: it. Box you out of your score.
2: What, are you butthurt because I took your score?
3: No. Before I predict the score. Can we predict what's in those boxes in Todd's background over there?
1: I've been looking at those all day. Yeah, I was wondering that.
3: What's in the boxes, Todd? Is that just decorative? Or
2: I'm going to say fountain pens.
1: Paper.
5: We do things just for decoration around here. Oh, there's stuff in there.
2: I like how it's all white, like the hat.
5: It's mostly decorative.
1: Yeah, is your house all neutrals just to match the hat? Yeah,
3: can't even see the hat and that cabinetry back there.
1: Camo.
3: This looks like Todd's got no hair.
5: This is hunting season out here in Arizona.
3: With that, geez, Kirk, I will predict my score.
2: Okay.
3: I agree with Todd and Kirk, shockingly. I do think this is a high-scoring affair. I think the Ravens showed what they were capable of. I think they score 40.
1: Holy moly.
3: Whoa, yeah, I'm going to put another 40 points up on the board.
2: In Declan, we trust.
5: Wow.
3: And I think I'm going to give 24 to the Saints. I'm going to go 40-24. Ravens come out 2-0. And, you know, there's no looking back. I think they're going to, like I mentioned, tear through the early part of this schedule. And you know, midway through the year, we're going to be in a very good position.
2: Did we document that?
1: I got it all. Yeah. And then my score, Ravens, 7. Saints 1.
2: Come on, Marianne.
5: Love
2: you
5: that.
2: You said you were going to jump in for real this time.
1: This is for real.
2: Come on, Marianne.
3: Marianne, will you explain to us how you get 1 point?
2: 7-1, you can't get that.
1: Yeah, I will.
5: She feels bad for them. Okay?
1: You get the one extra point.
2: Just for showing
5: up. We don't have to score. We just give them 1 point.
1: You get a 1 point safety.
2: 7-1, no.
1: During the opponent's conversion attempt.
2: Yeah. Okay. 7-1 is our high.
1: During the opponent's conversion attempt.
5: No,
2: Ravens go 2-0. Marianne goes 0-2.
3: So you're saying they block the extra point and run it back?
1: That's exactly what I'm saying.
3: That's worth 2 points, though.
2: All right. Let's take one away.
1: 7-1, though. It's just what I feel is going to happen. And you're all going to be very surprised. You're going to go, oh, my God.
2: There you go, ladies and gentlemen.
1: Power hour. How did this even happen?
3: We will apologize to you if the score ends up somehow with a team with 1 point.
1: Yeah. I'm telling you, it's the conversion and the alternator.
2: Get to your seats early, everybody. Good. They want you in your seats by 12:30. They got so many different new things planned.
1: Orioles game happening the same day.
2: Yeah, they're going to have the roads closed down.
3: Tough.
1: Yeah.
2: So public transportation or get out and walk. For Todd Heap and Dennis Pitta, she's Marianne Sirk. I'm Kirk McEwen. Purple Power Hour. We'll do it again on Monday and look back at this Saints game. You guys have a great weekend. Orioles are coming up next on 98 Rock. What's with

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1: What up? 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
1: BLT?
0: Yeah.
1: I always think of a BLT as like a band that's forever linked together, even though all the members don't want to do it anymore. Hey, Bacon, what are you up to? Oh, I got to do a sandwich thing with lettuce and tomato.
0: BLT and a glass of wine.
1: BLT and a glass of wine should be the sequel to Eat, Pray, Love.
0: That's right. BLT, a glass of wine, and some chocolate for dessert.
1: Wow, you said chocolate like its poster was on your wall.

0: 98 Rock. Hold on. Let me get the phone thing here. Oh, there are so many buttons in here. This is ridiculous. Oh, here it is. Hello, the Greg B. Harrell Show. Might as well say sorry now. Sorry.
1: Really?
0: Really? I even pinched myself to confirm. Don't ask me where.
1: What's your name?
0: My name is Greg, but I also answer to a number of different swears.
1: Greg, are you the DJ guy or are you the guy?
0: Guy by day, DJ by night. It's the most underwhelming Jekyll and Hyde ever. Robert Louis Stevenson.
1: Who answers
0: would be,
1: the phone and the DJ? Are you like...
0: Well. First I want to say you didn't let me finish my Jekyll and Hyde joke there. It's your loss. Nobody comedically reframes classic literature quite like me. But I'll still confirm that, yes, I am the DJ, Greg B. Harrell.
1: Greg?
0: Yeah, 1G. You figure it out. Whoa, jokes about letters and spelling. Didn't know that'd land so well.
1: Greg, what's up, man?
0: My cholesterol.
1: Cool.
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1: What's up? This is Ivan Moody from the one and only Five Finger Death Punch. Let me be the first to welcome you to the Eye of the Storm.

0: It's the Greg Beharrell Show. We talk about weird music stuff on this show. This is pretty weird. You cannot underscore enough how important the music video was to the music industry. So popular were music videos throughout the 1980s that by 1991, 80% of singles released also had an accompanying music video. A mind-boggling stat.
1: Yeah, especially those fifth single music videos. Better be entertaining enough to make up for that deep cut.

Kirk and Marianne Monday 2 to 7 with tickets to see AFI when you stream the show and catch the dirty word of the day. That's going to be between 2:30 and 3. Then at 3, real or fake for a chance to check out In This Moment. Then at 4, who out there is in a relationship where she's the big sports fan, not the guy? That describes my mom and dad's relationship right there. And we're going to look back at the Ravens Saints game with Dennis Pitta and Todd Heap, two tight ends with tight ends on the Purple Power Hour from 5 to 6. That and so much more. Monday, 2 to 7, Kirk and Marianne here on 98 Rock.

0: 98 Rock. Well, look at this. Little phone call. All right.
1: Is this Greg?
0: Well, it depends. How past due is the bill?
1: I listen to your show, and I gotta appreciate what you do.
0: I knew someone would eventually. My parents were wrong.
1: My personal preference is when you play the calls with all the stoners.
0: Oh, yeah. Stoners make the world go round.
1: Hell yeah.
0: Which explains why the Earth revolves so slowly.
1: So what's your specialty? What's your favorite?
0: My favorite part of doing this show?
1: Yes.
0: Well, I mean, I take comfort in knowing that the volume on a radio means I'm not the only knob present.

0: 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It's at Greg B. Harrell on the social media, and if it's not that, it's at Greg B. Harrell Show. Imagine how different the fare was before the invention of the wheel. I don't know if I'd be brave enough to ride a Ferris square.
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It's the Greg Beharrell Show. You know, if there's one thing that people are always saying to me, it's, Greg, what bothers you? You know what's truly disappointing? Whenever someone shouts, pillow fight, they really mean pillows being used to fight. But oh, how I long to see two anthropomorphic pillows have a duel. Another thing people are saying to me is, Greg Beharrell, you don't have enough news from Fresno on your radio show. And you're thinking, Greg, why would I care what's going on in Fresno? Well, Fresno is a magical place, as we're about to find out when we listen to another actual clip from the Fresno television news.